0: All right, welcome back, folks. There's a lot of calls here, so we will get to you after the break. I only have about 60 seconds here, because I was intrigued with a developer who had a lot of knowledge. I know people are going to throw a lot of things out there, surveillance, the cameras, what are we going to do with the nuclear waste? First of all, there isn't any yet. I don't think people realize how long it takes to have enough nuclear waste to actually ship off to a location that literally handles nuclear waste. It doesn't, it's not like oil. It's not like stuff like, it takes a very, very long time. So I just want to point that out, but we'll take your calls and I'll try and answer them as best as I can. But the bottom line is this. If you ask me about drilling for oil tonight, I don't have all the answers about drilling for oil. And I don't need to have all the answers about drilling for oil. The argument against AI is we now have people trying to come up with every conceivable argument. We just learned that they barely use any water. We just learned they barely use any electricity. And at some point, they're going to create their own electricity. In other words, be self-sufficient. So I just have to ask myself, an industry that's going to have this much impact, hire this many people, have this much positive potential for creating life-saving medicines and so forth and so on, we sure do have a lot of reasons to try and kill it out there. I'm sorry. We'll be right back.
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2: It's summertime. How hot will it be today? We keep you in the know with weather updates, the highs and the lows, and whether it'll rain or not.
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4: Fox News, I'm Tom Graham. President Trump's effort to restrict mail-in voting is back on again, at least for now.
5: The U.S. Supreme Court is letting an executive order on mail-in voting move forward without deciding at this point whether any implementation of the order would be legal. More than 20 Democrat-led states and D.C. have argued the executive order infringes on their constitutional right to administer elections.
4: That's Fox's Lisa Brady. Crews fighting a fast-moving wildfire near Reno, Nevada. Tens of thousands ordered or asked to evacuate.
6: Truckee Meadows Fire District Chief Richard Edwards revealing the Hawk Fire northwest of Reno is more than 15,000 acres and 27% contained. Crews are canvassing areas impacted by the inferno, which ignited Saturday.
7: They did discover 32 destroyed homes.
6: Officials say they know the fire was human-caused.
4: Fox's Kristen Goodwin. 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
8: See mostly clear skies throughout the evening. 74 for an early morning low. 97 again tomorrow. I'm Cy Albright. Here's what's trending at News Talk KZRG. Fatal fire in southeast Kansas. Just awful news coming out of Neosho County near the Galesburg area, kind of near Erie as well. Firefighters say three people died in that fire early this morning. They got the call around 1:30 in the morning. They thought it was a grass fire. Quickly upgraded that call. Saw that the house was fully engulfed in flames. Still working. working to find out or figure out exactly how it all started. Well, if you were hoping the construction headaches on 7th Street and Joplin were about to ease up, not quite yet. Another week bringing more closures, torn up pavement, and utility work there on 7th Florida, Brownell, Ozark, among some of the trouble spots, and then more possible closures at Park, St. Charles, and St. Louis. Very similar areas there. MoDOT still says, though, one lane will stay open each way and businesses will remain accessible. Well, they're talking budget. The Joplin City Council, $171 million for the next fiscal year. More coverage on that throughout the morning time hours in the KZRG Morning News Watch. Tomorrow, Ottawa County voters in Oklahoma need to decide whether or not they're going to raise the county's sales tax by 1 cent. Why? Well, it all stems to a $33 million civil rights judgment after the 2015 death of Terrell Ellis there in the Ottawa County Jail. More on that story at newstalkkzrg.com. I'm Ty Albright for Newstalk KZRG.
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10: Here's your KZRG forecast. Plenty hot throughout the course of the week. We'll see a generally clear sky tonight, a low of 74. Lots of sunshine, hot and humid weather on Tuesday. 96 the high, heat index levels to 104. There could be a couple scattered storms crossing the area Tuesday night. Nothing too widespread, though, but any storm could be strong, a low of 72. Sunny, hot conditions on Wednesday, your high up to 93. Clear Wednesday night, low near 70. And sunny and hot Thursday, a high of 92. Sunshine Friday, low 68. Highs up in the mid-90s. I'm meteorologist Mark Thibodeau in the KZRG Storm Center.
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0: as it's the fourth biggest state in oil production. It's the second or third biggest state in coal production. You've got all this tremendous amount of steel production in Western Pennsylvania. What would we do without Western Pennsylvania? And right now, what would we do without Eastern Loudoun County, where 80% of these data centers are, providing people with all this fast access to their computers and everything else, if this county said no? All right, Brian, good points. We'll be right back.
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2: 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Democratic House Leader Hakeem Jeffries met with Jared Kushner to discuss policy as midterm elections loom. The Hawk wildfire in Reno continues to burn as thousands remain evacuated.
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4: I'm Hal Cheeseball with the news. Our top story tonight is a local hurricane. Let's send it out to our meteorologist on the streets, Jim Windy.
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14: Here's your KZRG forecast. Plenty hot throughout the course of the week. We'll see a generally clear sky tonight, a low of 74. Lots of sunshine, hot and humid weather on Tuesday. 96 the high, heat index levels to 104. There could be a couple scattered storms crossing the area Tuesday night. Nothing too widespread, though, but any storm could be strong, a low of 72. Sunny, hot conditions on Wednesday, your high up to 93. Clear Wednesday night, low near 70. And sunny and hot Thursday, a high of 92. Sunshine Friday, low 68, highs up in the mid-90s. I'm meteorologist Mark Thibodeau in the KZRG Storm Center.
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0: All right, welcome back, folks. International Fellowship of Christians and Jews standing shoulder to shoulder, as we must. Our survival's at stake. 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And Jewish people are paying the price, and there are righteous Gentiles out there. You know what a righteous Gentile is? It's a non-Jew who speaks out against what's taking place. And we can't thank you enough. 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Just visit levinforthefellowship.org. It's for prayer. That's Levin, L-E-V-I-N, for thefellowship.org. All right, very important that we've had callers who are smarter than I am. Let's go to Bill, Pinckneyville, Illinois, Sirius XM Satellite. Go right ahead, Bill.
1: Yes, Mark, I am fully supportive of AI data centers. They do not take thousands and thousands of acres. As opposed to the solar farms, all you have to do is drive through southern Illinois, you see these thousands and thousands of productive farmland that have been turned into solar farms. The solar farm, the technology comes from China, not here. And when they're gone, who's going to clean up the waste?
0: Mm-hmm. And you don't hear a lot of talk about this.
1: No, the same people who advocated for shutting down our coal. Southern Illinois is rich in coal, oil, and natural gas. The same mm-hmm. people who advocate for shutting down those power plants are the same people opposing AI data centers and supporting thousands and thousands of acres of solar panel farms that produce very, very little electricity compared to a power plant. I'm angry, yes.
0: I don't blame you. And think about what these data centers are going to create. People just look at the downside. But they'll be the first ones in the emergency room, in the hospitals, if there's a new, you know, medicine to treat certain types of cancer that right now are totally out of control. Heart disease, the regeneration of muscles, kidney issues. I mean, this truly is possible in 10, 20, 30 years. But we have to lay the foundation for these things. And if the communist Chinese are first, then we're going to be spending all of our time trying to figure out how to counter them. If the issue is a concern about surveillance, I think we can deal with that. There will be violations. There always are. But we're going to have to build in some protections on that. But I'm not all that freaked out about it like some people say they are. Because that surveillance state exists right now. You had Dave the caller, right? He said, pick up your iPhone. They're tracking everything you're doing. I always cover the camera on my laptop because people can actually see you there if you don't. By the way, thanks for your call, Bill. Great reminder. We're going to pick up on this tomorrow. We're not done with it. All of you have an opinion. I want to hear it. We salute all of you out there, all of our heroes. Thanks for putting up with us. We're doing the best we can. Three different locations, a few little issues, but here we are, substantively strong as hell. See you tomorrow. God bless.
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10: The Tampa Bay Rays lead at Detroit 4-1, top of the eighth inning on FS1. The Tigers have lost five in a row. Boston still tied 1-1 at Miami, bottom of the seventh inning. In D.C., the Nationals are up 5-2 on the Rockies in the bottom of the sixth, and the Texas Rangers lead 3-2 at the White Sox in the top of the third. The Rangers are tied for first place in the AL West with idle Houston. Each team is 65-66. Houston fired general manager Dana Brown. His contract was nearly up. Among the late games at 9:40 Eastern, Arizona hosts the Cubs. Diamondbacks two games behind San Diego for the last NL wild card. The Cleveland Browns named Deshaun Watson as their starting quarterback. Raiders running back Ashton Jeanty missed practice after yesterday's sprained ankle. And Cardinals first-round running back Jeremiah Love is still out this week with his high ankle sprain. Portland Trailblazers guard Shaden Sharp out 6 months.
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12: A win for the Trump administration. I'm Lisa Lacerra, Fox News. The president's effort to restrict mail-in voting is back on again, at least for now.
13: The U.S. Supreme Court is letting an executive order on mail-in voting move forward without deciding at this point whether any implementation of the order would be legal. Instead, the court rules that an injunction should be lifted while the government appeals procedural rulings over states lacking standing to challenge the Trump order. More than 20 Democrat-led states and D.C. have argued the executive order infringes on their constitutional right to administer elections. However, there's more than one ongoing court fight, and the Supreme Court's ruling appears to leave the door open for more challenges, with time running out for any changes in mail-in voting ahead of the midterm elections.
12: Fox's Lisa Brady. The court's three liberal-leaning justices dissented. New York Attorney General Letitia James calls the ruling a painful setback, but not the final word. Stepping up the pressure on Iran, Treasury Secretary Scott Bessent says countries that do business with Tehran are being put on notice and could face sanctions.
14: Our objective is to sever every economic lifeline that sustains this tyrannical regime.
12: Bessent saying no country should expect to enjoy the rewards of our system while helping those who seek to destroy it. The announcement coming just days after President Trump promised what he called an economic D-Day for Iran. The so-called Hawk Fire that's burning in the Sierra Nevada foothills near Reno has destroyed more than 30 homes. It's about 27% contained.
15: We do know that the fire was human-caused. We do not know if it was intentional or unintentional. And so the investigators are still working through that right now. More than likely, this fire will be classified as undetermined.
12: Truckee Meadows Fire Chief Richard Edwards, about 63,000 people have been forced from their homes. Fire crews say hot, dry conditions have made the fire difficult to fight. 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
16: Now, see mostly clear skies throughout the evening. 74 for an early morning low. 97 again tomorrow. I'm Cy Albright. Here's what's trending in News Talk KZRG. Fatal fire in southeast Kansas. Just awful news coming out of Neosho County near the Galesburg area, kind of near Erie as well. Firefighters say three people died in that fire early this morning. They got the call around 1:30 in the morning. They thought it was a grass fire. Quickly upgraded that call. Saw that the house was fully engulfed in flames. Still working to find out or figure out exactly how it all started. Well, if you were hoping the construction headaches on 7th Street in Joplin were about to ease up, not quite yet. Another week bringing more closures, torn up pavement, and utility work there on 7th Florida, Brownell, Ozark, among some of the trouble spots, and then more possible closures at Park, St. Charles, and St. Louis. Very similar areas there. MoDOT still says, oh, one lane will stay open each way and businesses will remain accessible. Well, they're talking budget. The Joplin City Council, $171 million for the next fiscal year. More coverage on that throughout the morning time hours in the KZRG Morning News Watch. Tomorrow, Ottawa County voters in Oklahoma need to decide whether or not they're going to raise the county's sales tax by 1 cent. Why? Well, it all stems to a $33 million civil rights judgment after the 2015 death of Terrell Ellis there in the Ottawa County Jail. More on that story at newstalkkzrg.com. I'm Ty Albright for Newstalk KZRG.
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27: Here's your KZRG forecast. Plenty hot again this week, and it looks mostly dry. A generally clear sky tonight, a low of 74. Lots of sunshine, hot, humid weather Tuesday, 96 the high, heat indices to 104. Sunny on Wednesday, maybe an isolated storm, a high of 93. I'm meteorologist Mark Thibodeau in the KZRG Storm Center.
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28: Rising from the heart of the swamp, a beacon of truth is casting its light. 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
29: All right, 844-484-3872, 844-4 the USA. That's the way to join us today, from coast to coast, from sea to shining sea. Get in here on the program, America. It's always so nice to be back with you after another great American weekend. Did you watch that big IndyCar race in Washington, D.C. this weekend? The President of the United States waving the green flag to get this thing started. It was a celebration that only President Trump and company could possibly arrange. And an amazing thing. Seven different flyovers by the United States military, each of the aerial services, or at least the aerial components of each of those services, represented at the flyover. Did you see the B-2 stealth bomber with all of those high-tech jets off to the wings just flying right over the nation's capital? Epic, epic, epic. And in fact, we got Christopher Macchia, America's tenor, singing the national anthem. This is what it sounded like. You can hear a little bit of the national anthem, and you can hear the planes going overhead. This is from the live telecast on Fox as this was just, my heart swelled with pride.

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2: 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Democratic House Leader Hakeem Jeffries met with Jared Kushner to discuss policy as midterm elections loom. The Hawk wildfire in Reno continues to burn as thousands remain evacuated.
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14: Here's your KZRG forecast. Plenty hot throughout the course of the week. We'll see a generally clear sky tonight, a low of 74. Lots of sunshine, hot and humid weather on Tuesday. 96 the high, heat index levels to 104. There could be a couple scattered storms crossing the area Tuesday night. Nothing too widespread, though, but any storm could be strong, a low of 72. Sunny, hot conditions on Wednesday, your high up to 93. Clear Wednesday night, low near 70. And sunny and hot Thursday, a high of 92. Sunshine Friday, low 68. Highs up in the mid-90s. I'm meteorologist Mark Thibodeau in the KZRG Storm Center.
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0: So Vice President Vance bouncing around between fundraisers, hauling in a bunch of money for the Republicans going into the midterms. And now here he is in Maine today, in Brewer, Maine, campaigning for Susan Collins. Now, this is an interesting clip. You know why? Susan Collins is not there. Susan Collins did not attend a rally for her own reelection hosted by the Vice President of the United States. Kind of an amazing thing. But it's a sign, isn't it a sign, of the extent to which President Trump and Vice President Vance are going to try and drag some of these Republicans across the finish line, whether or not they want to, you know, tether themselves to the White House. They're like, all right, we're going to help you anyway. Listen to this. Here's J.D. Vance today, just speaking highly of Susan Collins and teasing her a little bit for being so, quote, independent.
3: And whenever I'm in Maine, I got to give Susan a little bit of crap. Because as you know, Susan is the most independent member of the United States Senate. And as the president of the United States Senate, she sometimes makes my job just a little bit harder. But she makes it harder because she is coming to work every single day and fighting not for a political party or not for any abstraction. She comes to work every single day and she fights for the great people of Maine. And
0: all right. So look, he's making a case for why we need to send Susan Collins. Susan Collins has always been one of the more difficult situations for Republicans because, like, what's the alternative? I mean, you can end up with another left winger out of Maine, or you get Susan Collins and you get a handful of votes where you've got somebody on the right side out of that state. She calls herself a Republican, but she frustrates the hell out of you, doesn't she? She really frustrates me as well. But this is the right play. What are your options? Go with her. You've got to go with her in the United States Senate. In fact, in terms of the composition of the Senate, which if we can improve it, we're off to the races, you know, for things like, what was that thing again? Oh, the Save America Act. We need to get that passed for election integrity, clearly. And Vice President Vance was just asked about this very subject. You know, I get this all the time. We get a lot of comments on my Rumble feed over on my podcast, rumble.com/Vince. We get all sorts of email in, social media messaging. And as much as people love J.D. Vance, and they do, they often ask, Vince, what can J.D. do in the Senate? He's the president of the United States Senate, in addition to simply being the vice president of the United States by virtue of you electing him. What about being the president of the Senate? Is he able to do anything to force this issue through and get it across the finish line? Well, it's a wonderful question. And the vice president was just asked this very question, and he gave, I think, a great answer. We've got the details coming up here from the vice president of the United States on what is possible, what he can achieve. And trust me, he's been spending a lot of time thinking about it. We've got the details on that and a lot more to get to. We have a very busy Vince show today. Stay with me. A mighty second hour coming up on the program.
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5: The Boston Red Sox lead at Miami 4-2 over the Marlins. Bottom of the ninth, Boston scored a run in the eighth and two in the ninth inning. In D.C., it's now Nationals 13-3 over the Rockies in the bottom of the eighth. Rangers are winning again, 7-2 at the White Sox, top of the sixth. The Texas Rangers are tied for first in the AL West with idle Houston, each team 65-66. Houston fired general manager Dana Brown. His contract was nearly up. Tampa Bay sent Detroit to a 6 sixth straight loss, 4-1. Winning pitcher Drew Rasmussen went six innings. He's now 14-5. The six late ball games are just getting underway, including Philadelphia, winners of nine straight, playing at Seattle. The Cleveland Browns named Deshaun Watson as their starting quarterback. Raiders running back Ashton Jeanty missed practice after yesterday's sprained ankle. The Portland Trailblazers guard Shaedon Sharpe out 6 months with a torn meniscus.
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10: Morning to Iran's trading partners. I'm Lisa Lacerra, Fox News. The Trump administration telling them the clock is ticking to cut economic ties with Tehran.
11: Describing an economic D-Day, Treasury Secretary Scott Bessent says new U.S. sanctions will block all foreign revenue streams to Iran.
12: Our objective is to sever every economic lifeline that sustains this tyrannical regime until Tehran stands alone.
11: Bessent says President Trump and Treasury officials are calling counterparts to deliver timelines for countries to cut ties with Iran or face stiff secondary sanctions.
12: If they do not take action, we will do so unilaterally through Treasury authorities.
11: China, Turkey, and the United Arab Emirates are among Iran's largest trading partners.
10: Fox's Jared Halpern at the White House. As the trade war between the U.S. and Canada heats up, the Associated Press reports Canada will announce retaliatory tariffs against the U.S. tomorrow. The State Department preparing to revoke the business and tourism visas of up to 200,000 foreigners who have applied for or are currently seeking asylum status in the U.S. A State Department spokesman says the department's working with the Department of Homeland Security to identify and revoke the non-immigrant visas of foreigners who came to the U.S. claiming to be short-term visitors but then filed for asylum. On day 19 of the trial of the Massachusetts mom accused of killing her kids, the defense asked for a mistrial.
13: As prosecutors presented rebuttal witnesses, Lindsay Clancy's defense attorney Kevin Reddington objected to what he said was the Commonwealth discussing Catholicism.
14: I believe it was intentional misconduct.
13: Prosecutor Shannon Buckingham said her witness, Dr. Kirk Heilbrun, was getting at whether Clancy knew her actions were wrongful.
10: Fox's Gernal Scott. The judge did not declare a mistrial. 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
15: We'll see mostly clear skies throughout the evening. 74 for an early morning low. 97 again tomorrow. I'm Cy Albright. Here's what's trending on News Talk KZRG. Fatal fire in southeast Kansas. Just awful news coming out of Neosho County near the Galesburg area. Kind of near Erie as well. Firefighters say three people died in that fire early this morning. They got the call around 1:30 in the morning. They thought it was a grass fire. Quickly upgraded that call. Saw that the house was fully engulfed in flames. Still working to find out or figure out exactly how it all started. Well, if you were hoping the construction headaches on 7th Street in Joplin were about to ease up, not quite yet. Another week bringing more closures, torn up pavement, and utility work there on 7th. Florida, Brownell, Ozark among some of the trouble spots, and then more possible closures at Park, St. Charles, and St. Louis. Very similar areas there. MoDOT still says, though, one lane will stay open each way and businesses will remain accessible. Well, they're talking budget. The Joplin City Council, $171 million for the next fiscal year. More coverage on that throughout the morning time hours in the KZRG Morning News Watch. Tomorrow, Ottawa County voters in Oklahoma need to decide whether or not they're going to raise the county's sales tax by 1 cent. Why? Well, it all stems to a $33 million civil rights judgment after the 2015 death of Terrell Ellis there in the Ottawa County Jail. More on that story at news.kzrg.com. I'm Ty Albright for News Talk KZRG.
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28: Here's your KZRG forecast. Plenty hot again this week, and it looks mostly dry. A generally clear sky tonight, a low of 74. Lots of sunshine, hot, humid weather Tuesday, 96 the high, heat indices to 104. Sunny on Wednesday, maybe an isolated storm, a high of 93. I'm meteorologist Mark Thibodeau in the KZRG Storm Center.
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30: Rising from the heart of the swamp, a beacon of truth is casting its light. From sea to shining sea, The Vince Show. Here's Vince Colonnais.
0: All right, 844-484-3872, 844-4 the USA. That's the way to join us today. From coast to coast, from sea to shining sea, as we speak, Scott Bessent, the Treasury Secretary of the United States, is announcing a fresh sanction, some of the most punishing sanctions yet against Iran, calling it an economic D-Day, was the announcement going into the weekend, this weekend. In fact, I want to take a little bit of a listen here. Here's Scott Bessent, again, making this announcement right now.
31: Iran now faces a very clear choice with only two paths before them. Complete global isolation and a subsistence economy, or a path back to normalcy with an opportunity to rejoin the global economy. Today, we are launching Operation Economic Outcast to foreclose every other option available to the Iranian regime. Treasury has mapped every node, every facilitator, and every network that Iran has used to smuggle oil and evade sanctions. Beginning today, The actions of Treasury and other agencies will tighten the noose and block every potential source of revenue that funds the IRGC and the evil Iranian regime. We are enforcing a zero leakage approach. There will be no minimal breathing space for the regime to rebuild its capacity to inflict terror against America and the world.
0: They're going to stop all energy revenue coming into Iran, all of it, and zero leak posture in Operation Economic Outcast, OEO, Operation Economic Outcast, says Scott Bessent.
31: The final refuge of this regime is a mistaken conclusion of nations that still finance the Iranian threat in the hopes of evading it. It is no longer acceptable to operate in the gray spaces of this conflict. Countries cannot claim they are blind to enabling this activity.
0: Name a country that's buying energy from Iran. Think about this. Who does this affect the most? China. This is about China. The Chi-Coms have been funding the Iranian terror regime for years, including when this oil was sanctioned in the first place, prior to all of this, prior to the current war. All these sanctions on Iran, you're not allowed to sell this oil out there. And they did anyway. They saw 90% of Iran's oil exports go to China. This is an announcement that China is not going to be getting any more oil from Iran. That all of the revenue is being shut down by the Trump administration.
31: Iran's enablers purchase, transport its petroleum. They facilitate the flow of its finances through exchange houses and free trade zones. They welcome Iran's flights and maintain registries on its behalf. They turn a blind eye to seaborne fuel transfers and overland transits. They condone illicit use of their banks, all the while concealing the extent of their complicity. The president is making phone calls.
0: This is Scott Bessent revealing we know everything. What he just described is we know every little crevice. We know all of the tricks. We've been tracking all of it, and we're shutting it down.
31: The world leaders with specific requests to cease their interactions with the regime. We are already seeing results. Over the weekend, comments from Iranian leadership clearly acknowledged the effect of this campaign, and nations that facilitate any interactions with the regime should quickly heed our message. Those who stand with the United States will reap the rewards of our partnership. Those who tether themselves to the Iranian regime should expect to share in the isolation of a withering regime. Teams from Treasury, State, and the U.S. military are now meeting with their global counterparts to tell them that the United States expects action. Every country has a defined timeline to shut down activities we have identified. If they do not take action, we will do so unilaterally through Treasury authorities. For example, every branch of Bank Mellie must be shuttered and dark. And let me be clear, any entity that facilitates money laundering on behalf of Iran will be removed from the U.S. dollar system. The clock just started ticking. The new sectoral sanctions determinations issued today target five of Iran's most vital lifelines that it exploits in other countries: digital assets, technology, gold, aviation, and shipping. These measures broaden secondary sanctions risk for anyone foolish enough to continue conducting business with this regime, and will accelerate the speed with which we pursue them.
0: So you see, not only are they ratcheting up the sanctions on Iran, they're imposing consequences on any country who dares to skirt them. So now the consequences are now echoing out to other countries around the planet at a greater level, thanks to what Scott Bessent is announcing here. And that's the effect of this is to shut down the funding streams to pay for all of the terrorism. Now, Scott Bessent's announcement today comes at the same time that we are beginning to get headlines out of Iran that the civilian leadership in the country is trying to find an off-ramp. Remember, we've talked about this before. The IRGC has some of the most over-the-top lunatics who are trying to maintain a stranglehold on power there in the decision-making. But the New York Post has a piece up this weekend. It's posted Sunday at noon. Iran's top civilian leaders push for cutting a deal with Trump to end the war. Quote, we will not endure. Iran's president and parliamentary speaker are both publicly pushing for the country to end the war with the United States as they grapple with hardliners who favor resistance. Iranian President Masoud Pezeshkian warned that mounting economic pressure on Tehran is taking its toll while cautioning against humiliatingly backing down before the enemy. The war must come to an end at some point. Pezeshkian said in a speech on Friday, it's better that we demonstrate our strength and dignity today and tell the world that we have won and that we are ending the war. This is the pitch that they're trying to make. We win. Okay, we're ending the war now. Can you please stop hurting us? Since the Memorandum of Understanding collapsed, President Trump has maintained a blockade on Iran, cutting off the regime's ability to sell oil, which had been its top source of revenue. Treasury Secretary Scott Bessent, the New York Post noted yesterday, is planning to unveil what Trump has dubbed Economic D-Day measures on Tehran this week. Existing economic warfare on Iran has caused inflation, a deepening cost of living crisis, and more within the country. While it's not entirely clear what those measures will entail, those punitive measures, the Post said yesterday, Bessent has hinted that there will be secondary sanctions on countries that do business with Iran. Pezeshkian claimed, per a translation referring to Ayatollah Mashtoba Khamenei, the following, quote, I was in the presence of the Supreme Leader, and in his speeches as well, he openly stated that we must move beyond this state of neither war nor peace. Quote, we are not going to humiliatingly back down before the enemy or bow our heads. We can sit down with strength, but also with logic and resolve our problems. This is possible, and we're also working to make it happen. Okay, so if he is to be believed at face value, and of course, you shouldn't believe him at face value, but if you were to believe him at face value, what they're looking for is a face-saving way to navigate out of a state of war. Please. We don't want to do this anymore, but don't embarrass us further. We want to make it seem like we did something that had some strength to it. Now, it may just be the standard fare Iranian nonsense, too, which we've seen for many years, which is just a never-ending string of lies in the pursuit of its own terror program, including the development of nuclear weapons. But remember, we've talked about the state of play before with Iran. If we pulled up stakes today, if President Trump said, okay, that's enough, and he sent every single one of our ships home, we pulled the entire United States military out, what would the state of play be? We are in a dramatically better situation than we were before all of this started. Iran's military is gone. The military component is gone. The Navy sunk, the Air Force gone, nothing to speak of. What they have been doing is using small terrorist operations to disrupt shipping traffic in the Strait of Hormuz. That continues, and we often see that. We've seen that in the Middle East before, haven't we? Small arms fire, IEDs, not just some big sophisticated military, but instead very disruptive, small-scale terrorism that can have a big impact on global shipping, for instance. So the president trying to stop all of that nonsense. But just in terms of the military consequences for Iran, they've been immense. Their nuclear program has been set back years. It is buried a skyscraper underground. These are not small achievements. These are big, big achievements when it comes to stopping Iran's lunatic stampede towards a nuclear weapon. But the president wants to end it once and for all. His position is, I don't ever want you getting a nuclear weapon. We need to guarantee that that doesn't occur. And so now you have some of these Iranian leaders doing a bit of an uncle routine, crying uncle, saying, oh, please, I want to get out of this. We just need a face-saving exercise. And the Trump administration, President Trump and Secretary Bessent today specifically, they realize that this is a pivotal moment. So they're not making an announcement like this by accident. In other words, like in the midst of all of this, as Iran is saying, please let us out of this. The fact that President Trump and Secretary Bessent are tightening the screws today is a clear sign that they believe that this leverage needs to come into use now. Now. Because they think they can shake something meaningful free. Breaking news this hour, as Scott Bessent announces all of this. We'll keep our eyes on it. I think he's got some answer to a couple of press questions, too. There's a lot to get to. All ahead on The Vince Show.
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0: 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What happened here? Oh, he stopped the president from saving taxpayers' money. He's demanding that the president follow Joe Biden's mindless dictates.
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11: Here's your KZRG forecast. Plenty hot throughout the course of the week. We'll see a generally clear sky tonight, a low of 74. Lots of sunshine, hot and humid weather on Tuesday. 96 the high, heat index levels to 104. There could be a couple scattered storms crossing the area Tuesday night. Nothing too widespread, though, but any storm could be strong, a low of 72. Sunny, hot conditions on Wednesday, your high up to 93. Clear Wednesday night, low near 70. And sunny and hot Thursday, a high of 92. Sunshine Friday, low 68. Highs up in the mid-90s. I'm meteorologist Mark Thibodeau in the KZRG Storm Center.
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0: A lot of breaking news this hour. Scott Bessent announcing Economic D-Day, Operation Economic Outcast. For countries and anybody who tries to do business with the Iranian regime, continue to fund their terrorism. There's some secondary sanctions in place. We've got more details on that coming up in just a moment. Scott Bessent did answer a couple of questions from the media. We've got some of that. It's all ahead on the program. But first, I want to thank the mighty sponsor of this half hour of the Vince Show, and that is CarShield. 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
0: So Scott Bessent just announced that right now U.S. officials are on the phone with foreign countries and entities all around the planet telling them, hey, consequences are coming for you, so you better quickly shut down your financial relationship with Iran. Here's Scott Bessent saying that this is being phased in.
31: Are telling the leaders and the countries and the entities exactly what we expect and the timelines. And I would expect that very quickly, if they do not respond, then you will see the ramifications of their actions.
13: Can you say how
0: the ramifications of their actions? Okay, so what Scott Bessent is indicating is this is being phased in again. Now, he was just asked about this. About this idea that it's being phased in. And he had this to say, like, basically, why isn't it happening today? Why are we waiting at all? Here's how Scott Bessent answered that.
14: You described this as an economic D-Day, but D-Day wasn't a threat of an invasion, and the U.S. didn't give a timeline to Germany. So why not impose the sanctions today?
31: We are giving everyone the opportunity to remedy bad behavior. Why would I want to blow up the global financial system? We believe that it is important to level set and give people a cure period, but they should know that that will move very quickly and that we are serious. Secondary sanctions are a very powerful tool, and we here at Treasury, this is Gene Lang, the acting undersecretary for terrorism finance, and in the terrorism finance department and at OFAC, the reason we are able to use secondary sanctions is because we do not take their use lightly. So we believe that a warning shot and a level set of expectations is appropriate. And if people do not want to meet our expectations, then we expect, and they should expect, that they should will leave the dollar system. Okay? Thank you all.
0: There he goes. And then he walks away from the lectern. But a good answer there. So he's basically like, look, we're giving you the final warning. Last call here. Stop dealing with Iran. Stop these backroom deals. We know how the money's flowing. We've identified every source of revenue. We're going to put the last squeeze on this chokehold. And if you're a country that wants to keep sending money to Iran, you are going to be part of that chokehold. The message is out. It's clear. And there's Scott Bessent with that today. Again, you can't help but think that this means that they feel like this is the moment they need to pursue maximum leverage here as an economic matter. President Trump has been overwhelmingly clear. He's not interested in a ground invasion of Iran, deploying troops into the country or anything like that. His view is that the economic sanctions and the blockade has worked. And it's true. You know, if you go back to the memorandum of understanding. What got those guys to the table in the first place? How did we get the Iranians to sit at a table with J.D. Vance? It was the economic sanctions more than anything. It was the crippling of the Iranian economy more than anything that the Trump administration believes actually got those guys to the table to negotiate. So if they're going to shake something free, it's going to be through these types of punishing sanctions, including on countries who are still trying to do business with Iran at this late date. Yeah, that's not going to happen anymore. Scott Bessent with a big announcement today. Also, the president of the United States this weekend announcing he's slapping Canada with those tariffs. They thought it was down to the wire, wasn't it? Going into the weekend, Canada was trying to generate some sort of deal to evade these tariffs, not have them. And then last second, Friday, the president said, to hell with them. Hit them with the tariffs. They're not acting in good faith. Got the details on that and a lot more to get to on The Vince Show.
13: 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Do you wonder if what you've saved will be enough? 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
17: 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From sunrise to sunset, from clear skies to approaching storm fronts, we've got you covered. 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
18: Fox News, I'm Ted Lindner. The Trump administration set new sanctions against Iran and its economic partners, calling it an economic D-Day. Talks over reopening the Strait of Hormuz remain stalled. War Secretary Pete Hegseth.
19: If Iran is foolish enough to overplay their hand or mess with the American military, we'll do what we need to do.
18: Iran says it'll respond harshly. In South Carolina, Republican Senate nominees Congressman Ralph Norman and Senator Darlene Graham inching closer to their runoff election Tuesday. Congressman Norman on Fox talking about what sets him apart from Darlene Graham.
20: I've got a solid record I'm running on. She's an unknown. And you really can't make the argument that just because she's kin to Lindsey that she should all of a sudden inherit a six-year job that there is no training on the job.
18: Following her brother Senator Lindsey Graham's passing, Darlene stepped in to carry out the remainder of his term and has been endorsed by the president. 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

0: 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Oh, yes.
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7: Here's your KZRG forecast. Plenty hot throughout the course of the week. We'll see a generally clear sky tonight, a low of 74. Lots of sunshine, hot and humid weather on Tuesday. 96 the high, heat index levels to 104. There could be a couple scattered storms crossing the area Tuesday night. Nothing too widespread, though, but any storm could be strong. A low of 72. Sunny, hot conditions on Wednesday. Your high up to 93. Clear Wednesday night, low near 70. And sunny and hot Thursday, a high of 92. Sunshine Friday, low 68. Highs up in the mid-90s. I'm meteorologist Mark Thibodeau in the KZRG Storm Center.
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9: Did you see that CNN went off the air today? You might be thinking to yourself, no, Vince, I don't watch CNN. I know. I just wonder. And actually, they had some sort of blackout. I don't know how long the blackout was because I don't really watch them very often either. But I did. I immediately had the thought, did their ratings go up? You know what I mean? Like, if you find out a catastrophe is underway on CNN, you might actually turn to the channel to find out what's happening. What kind of misery are they undergoing right now? A little schadenfreude. You're like, oh, but tune in. I do wonder about that. Interesting. Very interesting. 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
9: Yeah, I've got one of those like small ice makers in my freezer. Jim, do you have this problem too? I never have enough ice. I was like I need ice for like 4 cups or something, and then we're out. And I'm like, well, I can't have 5 people over who need ice. Only 4 of us at a time. Like this mad thing. And I'm running down.

0: on the street to get ice. Anyway, that's an ice tangent. I'm angry at ice. Not the way the left is. Hey, today I told you CNN went dark for a bit today, and we'll find out in the aftermath when we get the postmortem on CNN's outage today. But as soon as they came back to air, they had a woman named Dana Bash. She goes by Dana. And here's what she had to say about their outage.
1: Welcome back. And we are back. There was a technical issue across Warner Brothers Discovery channels that resulted in losing our signal. We're very sorry for the interruption. We're very happy to be back.
0: Don't be sorry. No, it was interesting. It was very interesting. I'm always interested in a little bit of chaos. I think that's hilarious. That's kind of wonderful. So CNN, they had an outage today. If CNN goes off the air and nobody's there to see it, does it make a sound? Just got to keep wondering about that. Drama is actually a great way to draw an eyeball or two. I think the WNBA is realizing that. Maybe, I don't know if this is a part of the plan or not, but the WNBA chaos is interesting. Sophie Cunningham, who is just a total stud, that girl is great. Every time I see something involving Sophie Cunningham, whether it's her singing Toby Keith while standing on top of a bar, or her standing up for women and saying men shouldn't be in women's sports, just pointing in the faces of all of the lunatics who are constantly attacking her teammate Caitlin Clark, whatever it is. I love that Sophie Cunningham. But what's so fascinating about what we're witnessing is, first of all, that the WNBA continues to just straight up treat women like garbage. Their position is that that woman is not a real category, that men should steal from women, they should easily cheat in women's sports. It's also cartoonish and stupid. It's kind of the logical destination for the left's insanity is how the WNBA is playing all this right now. But the fact that Sophie Cunningham came out and said, hey, men shouldn't play in women's sports, it's just kickstarted this whole debate again. And the WNBA, you know, who could put this out in a second? They could be, just imagine what a great win that would be for them if they stood up for women. If they said, we're here to stand with women. Yeah, of course. The WNBA is a women's league by design. The whole reason we have a sex-segregated league is for fairness. We don't let men play in women's sports. And sensing the fact that the WNBA is too cowardly, too weak to say the truth out loud, we've seen, in addition to Sophie Cunningham, a couple of guys who have stepped up, professional basketball players, men, who have stepped up and have said, I tell you what, I'm going to play in the WNBA. I'm announcing my eligibility for the WNBA draft going into the next season. So you're going to have to take me because I'm calling myself a woman now. And among those is Inez Kanter Freedom. And he just made an appearance yesterday in Chicago at a Chicago game. It's Indiana versus Chicago. The game is underway. Inez Kanter Freedom is seated courtside doing nothing but watching the game. And I mean it. He was doing nothing but watching the game and wearing a T-shirt that said, woman, noun, adult human female. That's the extent of how he disrupted the game. Total chaos broke out. More details on that and so much more ahead on The Vince Show.
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3: The Texas Rangers have upped their lead to 11-2 at the White Sox going to the bottom of the ninth. White Sox just had a backup infielder finish out pitching in the ninth inning. Angels-Guardians game is 1-1 in the bottom of the fourth. Cleveland 3.5 games back of the first place White Sox in the AL Central. The Rangers for the moment tied for first in the AL West with idle Houston. Houston fired GM Dana Brown. His contract was nearly up. Washington sent Colorado to a seventh straight loss, 13-3. Boston won its fourth game in a row, 4-2 at Miami with two runs in the top of the ninth. Tampa Bay sent Detroit to a sixth straight loss, 4-1. Rays winning pitcher Drew Rasmussen is 14-5. In progress, it's the Twins leading 2-1 at the A's top of the fourth. Mariners with five in the first, up 5-2 on the Phillies bottom of the third inning. And the Cleveland Browns named Deshaun Watson as their starting quarterback for the coming season.
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9: Targeting Iran's trading partners. I'm Lisa Lacera, Fox News. The Trump administration is rolling out new sanctions intended to isolate Iran's economy.
10: All countries, companies, and financial institutions with links to Iran are on the clock.
11: An economic engagement of any kind with this murderous regime will expose those responsible to the full reach of American power.
10: Treasury Secretary Scott Bessent says those consequences could include secondary sanctions and isolation from the U.S. economy.
11: No nation should expect to enjoy the rewards of our system while helping those who seek to destroy it.
10: Bessent did not publicly share timelines or deadlines for U.S. partners to cut ties with Iran.
9: Fox's Jared Halpern at the White House. Canada reportedly is set to announce retaliatory tariffs against the U.S. tomorrow, according to the Associated Press. President Trump escalated the trade war with Canada earlier today, telling leaders to fall in line or face consequences far worse than tariffs already imposed, and threatening new 50% tariffs on Canadian vehicles, auto parts, and steel. Crews fighting a fast-moving wildfire in northwestern Nevada has forced thousands from their homes.
12: Truckee Meadows Fire District Chief Richard Edwards revealing the Hawk Fire northwest of Reno is more than 15,000 acres and 27% contained, noting evacuations have been reduced.
13: People under a go-now evacuation are 23,000. Those under a get-set evacuation are 40,000.
12: Crews are canvassing areas impacted by the inferno, which ignited Saturday.
13: They did discover 32 destroyed homes and 6 damaged homes.
12: 900 personnel from at least 15 states, New Zealand, and Australia are helping to battle the flames.
9: Fox's Kristen Goodwin. Officials say they know the fire was human caused, but are still investigating whether it was intentional. 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
14: See mostly clear skies throughout the evening. 74 for an early morning low. 97 again tomorrow. I'm Cy Albright. Here's what's trending on News Talk KZRG. Fatal fire in southeast Kansas. Just awful news coming out of Neosho County near the Galesburg area. Kind of near Erie as well. Firefighters say 3 people died in that fire early this morning. They got the call around 1:30 in the morning. They thought it was a grass fire. Quickly upgraded that call. Saw that the house was fully engulfed in flames. Still working to find out or figure out exactly how it all started. Well, if you were hoping the construction headaches on 7th Street in Joplin were about to ease up, not quite yet. Another week bringing more closures, torn up pavement, and utility work there on 7th. Florida, Brownell, Ozark among some of the trouble spots, and then more possible closures at Park, St. Charles, and St. Louis. Very similar areas there. MoDOT still says, oh, one lane will stay open each way and businesses will remain accessible. Well, they're talking budget. The Joplin City Council, $171 million for the next fiscal year. More coverage on that throughout the morning time hours in the KZRG Morning News Watch. Tomorrow, Otto County voters in Oklahoma need to decide whether or not they're going to raise the county's sales tax by 1 cent. Why? Well, it all stems to a $33 million civil rights judgment after the 2015 death of Terrell Ellis there in the Ottawa County Jail. More on that story at newstalkkzrg.com. I'm Cy Albright for Newstalk KZRG.
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24: Here's your KZRG forecast. Plenty hot again this week, and it looks mostly dry. A generally clear sky tonight, a low of 74. Lots of sunshine, hot, humid weather Tuesday, 96 the high, heat indices to 104. Sunny on Wednesday, maybe an isolated storm, a high of 93. I'm meteorologist Mark Thibodeau in the KZRG Storm Center.
25: 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Depend on it. Rising from the heart of the swamp, a beacon of truth is casting its light. From sea to shining sea, The Vince Show. Here's Vince Colonnaise.
0: All right, 844-484-3872, 844-4-THE-USA. That's the way to join us tonight, from coast to coast, from sea to shining sea. Get in here on the program. You know, the drama around the WNBA is probably the best thing to happen to the league's ratings in years. You know, everything's like, it's like the Real Housewives of the WNBA. That seems to be the main event for these games, is what kind of scandal is going to take place. You saw, Jim, did you see last week? Because I know you follow this closely. People are throwing sex toys on the court again. It's like, oh, okay, boy. And they have to stop the game. And then everyone is outraged, which I think is the exact reaction that whoever threw the object onto the floor was looking for in the first place. Everyone's like, oh, God damn it, touch that thing. And just like, they're just all freaking out about it, which again, I think that was the point, to get you to freak out about it. So sure enough, a lot of that is occurring. And then yesterday, Enes Kanter Freedom decided that he would attend a game between the Indiana Fever and the Chicago Sky in Chicago, and he buys courtside seats. Which, how much does a courtside seat go to one of these games? Well, Caitlin Clark plays in it, so they might be more expensive than the typical WNBA seat. But he gets a courtside seat, and there he is. He's not hurting anybody. He's not disrupting anything. He's just sitting there acting like a normal person, just a fan, just watching the game. Apparently, he was enjoying the game, too. He said there was a pretty good first half of play. I'll take his word for it. And by the second half, though, things got crazy. He's wearing a T-shirt, and it says, woman, noun, adult human female. That's it. And a woman called Natasha Cloud, who plays for the Chicago Sky. Of course she does. Her name is Cloud. She plays for the Sky. So Natasha Cloud sees Enes Kanter Freedom there, and she starts throwing a fit. She gets up into his face, begins yelling at him, and he stands up and he goes, what? What do you want? And he extends his arms. Now, this is a huge man. He's an NBA player, famously tall, and he's got a massive wingspan. So he extends his arms to either side, and it looks like it's covering half the court as he's doing that. He has a big presence there. And then instantly security comes out of the woodwork. All these like kind of pudgy short security guys come running over to deal with Inez Kanter Freedom, who, again, is a threat to nobody. All he was doing was watching the game. The New York Times actually found a woman who was seated right next to him. Her name is Tricia Smith. And she's a fan who the New York Times said sat right next to Freedom. And Tricia Smith said, Cloud. Cloud is the woman's name. Instigated the confrontation. Natasha Cloud instigated the whole confrontation Sunday night. Quote, Natasha Cloud scored. She came over and threw her hands up and was talking bleep to his face, said the woman, a Boise, Idaho native who said she didn't know Freedom before the game. She didn't even know who he was. Quote, so he stood up and he said, like, what? What do you want? He didn't do a thing. I sat next to him the whole game. He's a great guy. He's taken probably 50 pictures tonight. 50 pictures. That, to be clear, that's worth remembering. I don't know if you've seen any of the footage of this, but in it, you see, as Inez Kanter Freedom's being escorted out of the stadium, there are a number of like women screaming at him from the stands, telling him goodbye, bye, just like, you know, making a big scene about how it's great that he's being thrown out. But meanwhile, you hear what the woman who was sitting next to him said. He took 50 photos that night. Everyone kept walking up to him to take pictures with him because they thought it was so cool that the guy who's standing up for women is there at the game. Just in case you're wondering, is everyone psycho who attends these games? No, there's plenty of decent human beings who think that there should be women's sports and they should be protected. Probably, you know, parents who are bringing their daughters to see a game with Caitlin Clark in it, see what talented basketball among highly competitive women looks like. That's great. So he gets thrown out of the game. Now, it's not even clear why he was thrown out. Like nobody, well, it is clear to those of us who know, which is basically like they don't want anybody to tell the truth. You're not allowed to yell the emperor has no clothes. You're not allowed to be that guy. So they eject Inez Kanter Freedom out of the arena. And here he is speaking to OutKick pretty quickly afterwards, explaining what happened in his view.
1: What happened tonight?
2: What happened tonight? Good question. So I was literally out there. I mean, obviously.
0: This is separate from the OutKick interview. This is a different. Jim, do you know the source on this interview in particular? This was on social media. Here, Inez Kanter Freedom describing to a reporter what happened.
2: A huge fan of basketball, a huge fan of women's basketball, and I was there to watch the game, and I was really excited because I'm a huge fan of the Fevers, and so I was just literally just there to just watch the game, and then first half went amazing. I was having so much fun with my friends and stuff, and then it was towards the end of the third quarter, and Sophie Cunningham shot a three, and I put my hands up to celebrate, right? A couple positions later, Natasha came back and started screaming and yelling and said, she's not going to sleep with you. And I was like,
0: what a child.
2: I am not trying to sleep with her. I'm just here to protect women and support her. And then obviously after that, she started yapping and she started to walk towards me. And literally I just got up and then I was like, I'm just here to protect women and that's all. Right. And then she started to yell. She started to use some very heavy language. She started to actually cuss.
0: Of course.
2: And I was very shocked that there were a lot of kids and there were a lot of teenagers was at that game.
0: Yep.
2: And I just cannot believe that she was just cussing and using those F-bombs in front of all these kids. And
0: yeah, it's not. Well, first of all, it's not ladylike. Let's start with there. I mean, it's like you're cursing on the court. Is she spitting and stuff? What is she doing? And then. These kids are all around her and no concern whatsoever to hell with them. You know, just curse in front of them. Just doesn't matter. Their parents are there. Everybody's scandalized. She just does whatever she wants. And it's actually not a surprise because it's kind of like the whole league attitude, which is like, you know, to hell with decency, to hell with the vulnerable, to hell with women. Women is not a real category. We're just playing a game of pretend here. And then she's screaming at a guy who's seated on the sidelines. Doing nothing wrong. He just defended her deranged sensibilities by actually advocating for her. Isn't that the craziest thing? Inez Kanter Freedom is advocating for Natasha Cloud. He's on her side. He's defending women's sports. Now, I assume she's a biological woman. Now, if she's not, maybe that's why she got so upset. Maybe that's the explanation here. Maybe he wasn't standing up for her in that case. He was trying to stop him from interfering in the league. But again, I assume that this is a biological woman. This is an actual woman. And so Inez Cantor-Freedom standing up for her rights and protecting fair play in her league. And she is so brainwashed. She attacks him in the middle of a game. Like, even if you did have a difference of political opinion with somebody in the stands, shouldn't you be focused on winning a freaking basketball game instead of yelling at random fans?
2: It's not. I mean, I'm sure, like, she's loved in Chicago and many kids and idolizing her and stuff, but that's not a WNBA athlete should react, you know? And then anyway, and then after that, the security guy, came, and then I was like, listen, you need to leave. I was like, can you please tell me why do I need to leave? They said, look, you just need to leave. And then they literally, I don't want to say they dragged me, but like they pretty much like pushed me to leave the gym.
0: Oh, it's so crazy, man. It's so, they threw him out. He's not alone. Remember there was a couple weeks ago, we had a mother-daughter thrown out wearing the XXXY clothing, which is a declaration that men and women are biologically different. That's what keeps happening. They keep ejecting normal people. Don't be normal and show up at a WNBA game. You're going to be shown the door. And no normal people in here. Not allowed. Yeah, they're great, great defenders of women's sports. The New York Times notes that Inez Cantor-Freedom and this Natasha Cloud character have a history of, quote, antagonization that dates back to 2023. Here's what happened. The Supreme Court rejected the use of race in college admissions as a violation of the 14th Amendment. Do you remember that? Big decision in 2023. The Supreme Court saying, you're not allowed to use racial prejudice as a means to select people for your school. Can't do that. Can't judge people on the basis of their race. What's wrong with you? It's a violation of the 14th Amendment. So after this decision, a couple of decisions from the court, standing on the side of decency in the Constitution, this whack job, Natasha Cloud, got on X and ran her mouth. And here's what she said. Our country is trash in so many ways. And instead of using our resources to make it better, we continue to oppress marginalized groups. She capitalized marginalized. That's how brainwashed she is. That we have targeted since the beginning of times. Black/brown communities and LGBTQ+. Man, we are too powerful to still be attacking issues separate. Now, again, this woman is brainwashed. She's been brainwashed into hating the country. She thinks being black is the same as being, as convincing yourself that you were born in the wrong body. Truly, you heard what she said? Black, brown communities, LGBTQ+. We're too powerful to still be attacking issues separate. What? Inez Cantor-Freedom responded to her, though. He said, just ask your colleague Brittany Griner how trash America is. Remember Brittany Griner? Remember she was in prison in Russia and got her out? Calling America trash? Says Freedom. Let me know when your season's over. I'll buy you a ticket. We can go together to countries like China, Russia, Iran, North Korea, Venezuela, Cuba, Turkey. Forget about calling them trash. I would like to see if you can even criticize those regimes. You and your family members would be thrown in jail, tortured to death, raped. People have no idea how lucky and blessed they are to be in a country like America. I'm not saying America is perfect, but trust me, you don't want to see the other side. That guy has his head on right. That guy has his head on. Inez Cantor-Freedom. He changed his name to Freedom. That's how much he loves the country. And now he's standing up for women. And I think it's marvelous. And it's so ludicrous. You know, the league threw him out. They threw him out of the, whoever made that decision, threw him out. And then you would think like, hey, maybe Caitlin Clark's coach could stand up for Inez Cantor-Freedom. Maybe she would be on his side. Well, you would be sorely mistaken if you think that the coach for Indiana would stand up on the side of women, because she saw no evidence of that yet. In fact, she just attacked Inez Cantor-Freedom for wearing a t-shirt. Did I get that right? Yeah, for wearing a t-shirt. I've got more ahead. All ahead on The Vince Show.
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36: Here's your KZRG forecast. Plenty hot throughout the course of the week. We'll see a generally clear sky tonight, a low of 74. Lots of sunshine, hot and humid weather on Tuesday. 96 the high, heat index levels to 104. There could be a couple scattered storms crossing the area Tuesday night. Nothing too widespread, though, but any storm could be strong, a low of 72. Sunny, hot conditions on Wednesday, your high up to 93. Clear Wednesday night, low near 70. And sunny and hot Thursday, a high of 92. Sunshine Friday, low 68, highs up in the mid-90s. I'm meteorologist Mark Thibodeau in the KZRG Storm Center.
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0: So as I've been getting to know these characters a little bit better, given their, you know, their stubborn refusal to stand up for women, one of the characters who keeps popping up is the head coach of Indiana, of the Fever. Her name is Stephanie White. And there's been times, Jim, where we've seen these clips and we're like, are you supporting Caitlin Clark enough? But it seems like she was making excuses for like Caitlin Clark getting assaulted on the court. And you wonder what the heck's going on there. And then last night, in the wake of this game, where you get all this lunatic behavior on the court, they throw a Nez Cantor Freedom out for standing up for women. Reporters ask about this fiasco. But listen to the way the questions asked. The questions asked like, oh, isn't it weird to have these distractions? Like, okay, wait a second. The guy was just sitting there defending women. I think the weird thing is him being thrown out of the game, but whatever. And listen to Stephanie White, and then I'll tell you what Caitlin Clark was doing physically during this answer. Here's Stephanie White asked about this.
2: Just have to ask about having to deal with this again in another game, as you guys are getting done playing a great basketball game, but another time where we're talking about this and not what's happening on the court.
8: I mean, I think it's important that people like you guys in this room don't give it any gas, right? Like, it's a social media thing.
0: That's it. That's the whole answer. Don't give Nez Cantor Freedom any attention. Don't give it any gas. Don't dwell at all on the point that he's trying to make, which is that women's sports deserve to be protected. Don't pay any attention to that. What? How is that standing up for women? Are you listening to these people? And then Caitlin Clark, I regret to inform you, is nodding enthusiastically as the coach says, don't pay attention to Nez Cantor Freedom. I think the signs have been there for a while. I've been reticent to embrace those signs because I like Caitlin Clark as an athlete. I hate her treatment within the league, but you can't help but notice she's kind of tried to duck anything here. She's just kept her head down. She just wants to survive. She doesn't want to upset anybody around her. She's got the whole league that's envious of her. You got women that hate her for packing stadiums when they can't fill a high school auditorium. And so this resentment that's all around her, I think to an extent it must have gotten to her too. She's just like, what do? I just wave the white flag of surrender and hope for the best. And so she's nodding as this coach is crapping all over people who are standing up for women. And it's not, you know, not just Nez Cantor Freedom. It's her teammate. Sophie Cunningham's been doing it. Sophie, what does that get? Is that a social media event too, Stephanie White? Is that just, oh, we shouldn't gas that up? But hold on. That's one of your own players who's been making this point. What are you saying? That we should ignore her? That she's just a sideshow? What are you saying? This insanity. And no question, I said it at the top. I get it. Like, if anything, the drama does serve to draw some more eyeballs. Like, people are finally kind of talking about the WNBA, but for all the wrong reasons. Just imagine if they were standing up for women. Boy, what an amazing, you know what, how amazing it would be if the WNBA would come out as the fiercest advocate in professional sports for the defense of women. Could you imagine if they did that today? Do you know how good this could be for that league? Do you know how many parents who are trying to raise their children right in this world would turn their televisions to a WNBA game to show their daughters what professional play in basketball should look like? Do you know? Like, this whole thing, like, you could do the sideshow if you want, which is what they're doing. They're doing, you know, scandal and nonsense and whatever. Or you could go the distance, baby. You could be truly great. And it starts with telling the truth. That would be good. That would be good for all of us. Just a good lesson there. Don't nod along to the lies. More ahead on The Vince Show.
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10: Fox News, I'm Sue Guzman. The Trump administration announcing new sanctions against Iran and its economic partners as talks over reopening the Strait of Hormuz remain stalled. War Secretary Pete Hegseth warning that new sanctions don't rule out more strikes against Iran.
11: If Iran is foolish enough to overplay their hand or mess with the American military, we'll do what we need to do.
10: Iran vowing it'll respond harshly and warns any country's support for the sanctions will be seen as an act of war. Tens of thousands of foreigners could soon lose business and tourism visas as part of an immigration crackdown by the Trump administration.
12: The State Department spokesman says the department is coordinating with Homeland Security to identify and revoke the non-immigrant visas of foreigners who came to the U.S. claiming to be short-term visitors, but then filed for asylum to stay permanently.
10: Fox's Jared Halpern. 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
36: Here's your KCRG forecast. Plenty hot throughout the course of the week. We'll see a generally clear sky tonight, a low of 74. Lots of sunshine, hot and humid weather on Tuesday. 96 the high, heat index levels to 104. There could be a couple scattered storms crossing the area Tuesday night. Nothing too widespread, though, but any storm could be strong, a low of 72. Sunny, hot conditions on Wednesday, your high up to 93. Clear Wednesday night, low near 70. And sunny and hot Thursday, a high of 92. Sunshine Friday, low 68. Highs up in the mid-90s. I'm meteorologist Mark Thibodeau in the KZRT Storm Center.
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0: Are you tracking the great data center debate? Do you have data centers in your community? And are people recoiling at a data center being built around them? There's opposition to data centers, these massive, you know, computer warehouses that are being used for artificial intelligence and all sorts of data operations now. And the opposition stems from a couple of big things. One of them is clearly energy consumption. That seems to be front and center. Just how much energy needs to be pulled off of the grid in the event that the data center doesn't generate its own energy. How much they've got to pull off the grid just to power the computers. How much water they need to cool everything. That's a massive consideration. And I think lots of communities rightly are concerned, like, wait a second. Holy cow, we're being resource starved. Remember a couple of years ago in Texas when the grid went out during a cold winter spell? And it was just pandemonium. It was complete pandemonium. Jim is nodding. Yes, I remember. Yeah, it was pandemonium. And so the questions about energy consumption are very legitimate. They're super legitimate. If you're an American, you would like to have the power on at your house. You should be concerned by how much draw is coming off of an antiquated grid. That matters. It's not. I love how, like, people are like, that's weird. Don't be against data center development. No, actually, that's a very legit. You don't have the resources to power your community? Yeah, okay. Let's be concerned about the data centers. The other piece of this, of course, is natural aversion to the rise of AI. A lot of concern about artificial intelligence getting off the ground, what it looks like, whether or not it can be used for good, or if it's going to grow quickly out of control as people meddle with it, including to try and mislead you about reality itself. Those are all deeply legitimate concerns, that debate. But all of this apprehension about data centers, it's showing up. It's showing up in the polling. Voters are opposed to local construction of data centers. 71% of survey respondents, according to Gallup earlier this year, said they oppose a data center in their community. They don't want it. And that number has been growing. The more people think about it, the more it's growing here. And so what you're watching is, I saw the NRSC kind of sent out an alert last week to the AI industry, the data center industry, and said, guys, you need to develop a better relationship with the public and quickly, because people are turning against you aggressively. In Texas, for instance, we just saw that there's a moratorium that's been imposed on data center development by the governor, Greg Abbott. And there's already projections that as a result of that moratorium, that they're going to cut the energy demand in half. Whoa, that's a big thing. Data centers are really pulling energy. Now, are there solutions to this? Yes, the Trump administration has been working with the industry to try and produce those solutions, including having the data centers generate their own energy, to have their own power plants on board, to have micro nuclear power plants that can generate so much energy. Not only do they power the data centers, but they also send energy back out onto the grid. That would be a wonderful thing. But voters are very much thinking about this. And so it's showing up in all the advertising, and it's showing up on the campaign trail. And these guys are all speaking out about it. I've got a couple of stories. I saw this weekend that a couple of the big newspapers were covering this. Washington Post said, see the moment when Republican politicians turned against data centers. And then they act like it was Democrats have always been against them, but finally Republicans are joining them. Of course, this is framed to try and make it seem like Democrats are much more in touch with voters. Yeah, sure. They have no idea what gender they are. They're very in touch with voters. But they revolve the story around Senator John Husted from Ohio. And they say that they point back to 2024, just a couple short years ago, where he said the data centers are essential to our digital lives and praised a Google project that would establish, quote, Central Ohio as an important tech hub in America. And he says, but they say, but by this spring, his view appears to have changed. He introduced a Senate bill that his website is promising will, quote, protect Americans from footing the bill for new data centers. Now, I'm not sure that those two views are mutually exclusive. In other words, like, it can be, it's one thing to support jobs and development and technology that holds a tremendous amount of promise for the future in your community and in your country. But it's another to say, like, hey, Americans shouldn't be facing skyrocketing energy bills to accommodate this. They shouldn't, all of the water shouldn't be disappearing into these facilities. We should be, you know, we should guard our natural resources for Americans. We should be really thoughtful about this. He's far from the only Republican to shift from all-out data center booster to publicly speaking critically about the facilities in recent months, the Post notes, following growing signs that many voters are unhappy about the rapid spread of the computer-stuffed and power-guzzling facilities. In the past 6 months, Republicans' public statements about data centers have turned sharply negative, according to a Washington Post analysis of thousands of social media posts and newsletters from hundreds of politicians from both major parties since April of 2024. The Post was not the only outlet that wrote up something on this. I saw the New York Times had a piece, too. The data center backlash bursts into the midterms. Part of this is just to keep your awareness up, keep your head on a swivel. If you begin to wonder, like, why is all the coverage about this data center stuff? It's because it's showing up in the polls. Voters are very concerned. They're very concerned about this. And again, I've seen it all over the place. I know it's a big fight in Northern Virginia. It's a big fight all over. People are, you know, concerned about American farmland being turned into gigantic buildings that house computers. Legit. I don't think it's unrealistic to want to have a beautiful community and to have it for as long as you can possibly have it be unsullied by, you know, like sort of brutalist buildings that are just planted in the middle of nowhere. And you're staring at them going, what the hell's going on here? But the other side of this, of course, is that China is aggressively moving on this. There is a race here, a technological race, one that's worth winning, not just for the economic advantage, which exists for sure, but also for the advantage when it comes to the flow of information. Do we support a planet with the free exchange of ideas or not? Do we think that humans are improved by consuming the truth or consuming Chi-Com propaganda? We've seen what it looks like when China controls the messaging. Have you seen your child's TikTok lately? You familiar with the TikTok nonsense? Where in China, their version of TikTok serves children various videos about personal excellence and how to achieve great things. And then the American version of TikTok serves up nonsense that makes children hate their parents and their country and themselves. Might be worth a closer look at who wins this tech race. That actually matters. But I'll tell you what, American tech companies better move quickly to win over the favor of the American public. Because a lot of you have destroyed your credibility with the average American. You know, you understand how this happened. We lived through COVID. We saw the Hunter Biden laptop fiasco. So many of us have seen what it's like to be censored on the big tech platforms, the social media platforms, YouTube, all these various Facebook. Elon Musk had to buy Twitter and turn it into X in order to create a space that free speech could proliferate in. We have battles here with the big tech companies. People are suspicious of them. And rightfully so. There's an entire movement right now against surveillance cameras. A great one. Against surveillance cameras. These flock cameras. Normal Americans feel like they should be able to move about in their day-to-day lives without being surveilled by the government at any level. Oh, but Vince, we've given up so much of our privacy. I don't care. Fight back to get what you can. Fight back. Just because the government has betrayed you doesn't mean that the remedy to their betrayals should be to allow them to commit more abuses. You understand what I mean? The government's failure to secure our border And the government's failure to put bad guys in prison has resulted in a world where there's so much chaos that people feel now is justified in order to put up all these surveillance cameras. We need surveillance cameras everywhere to fix what? The government's betrayals. How about we stop letting the government do that to us? We start forcing them to enforce the law, restore order, stop turning law-abiding into the only people who really have to bear the burden of the government's failures. It's the same with, you know, anytime you see like a shooting or something and the media reacts to it. You know how they react to it? Not by creating conditions to disarm criminals, not by creating conditions to stop bad guys from actually murdering people. It's never that. It's always, how do we hurt law-abiding citizens? How do we make their lives less free? They go after, you'll see a shooting with a handgun, and then they'll go after your rifle. They'll try and stop you from owning an AR-15. They'll try and stop you from having a 30-round magazine. Every single time. And does that make you safer? Does that make your family safer? Does that improve the quality of your life? Does it in any way adhere to the intent of the founders and the Constitution? Does it respect the American people as sovereign? Does it respect that they're supposed to be in charge of this system? Or is it an attempt to rob you of power and subordinate you to the demands of an out-of-control government? I think you know the answer. This is why people care about this stuff. Conservatives in the United States have developed a very healthy skepticism of power. You should have a healthy skepticism of power. It shouldn't be delusional. It shouldn't be, you know, led by conspiracy theories or anything, but it should be grounded in reality. If you get big tech companies that have all the power over how we communicate in the United States, here's an example. Google, forget the United States, how about the planet? Google controls 90% of the world's search results. Do you think that's power over the mind of the people who consume the internet? It's immense power. Conservatives learned this the hard way. In the midst of multiple presidential elections, Google was burying conservative search results, conservative journalism, so far down in the results that nobody ever saw it. That seems like a big deal. If you're being force-fed legacy media slop and you're not allowed to find out what reality is from the company whose obligation, allegedly, is to share true information with you. In fact, in a way, this is actually one of the justifications for why AI is good. AI has value. Have you used Grok ever? Elon Musk's platform? Jim, you've experienced this. You can circumvent the censorship of Google because you have an AI option that can navigate through the nonsense and tell you what's actually going on. Now, are all the AI platforms like that? No. Do the people who are engaged in developing this technology have a moral obligation to build something that's of value for humanity? Yes, they have a moral obligation. They have a moral, you are still in charge. You're in charge of what you're building. Build it to serve humanity, to uplift humanity, not to control. This is why people are very on guard, and they have every right to be. More ahead on The Vince Show.
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5: Here's your KZRG forecast. Plenty hot the rest of the week. Looks very dry, too. Clear skies across the four-state area overnight. Lows in the mid-70s. Sunshine, hot conditions Tuesday, 97 the high. Heat index levels about 103. Heat exhaustion kind of weather. A few clouds Tuesday night, low 74. Sunny and hot Wednesday, a high of 94. Thursday, mainly sunny, still at least seasonably hot. Lows around 70, highs up in the low 90s. I'm meteorologist Mark Thibodeau in the KZRG Storm Center.
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0: More than just the headlines. If you're thinking about it, we're talking about it. News Talk KZRG. Depend on it.
7: Let's take a call. I got Rod calling in from Arkansas. Hello, Rod. You're on the Vince Show.
8: Hi. Thank you for taking my call.
7: Yes, sir. Go for it.
8: Okay. We have a brand new data center in North Little Rock, Arkansas. It's all but ready, and negative opinion has stopped in its tracks. Do you think the Chi-Coms could be responsible for this negative publicity trying to stop us so we can't get ahead in the race?
7: I think that's a reasonable suspicion that the Chinese would have, the Chi-Coms would have a vested interest in trying to slow us down in a tech race. I think that is reasonable to consider. Rod, but I wouldn't, even if that's the case, I wouldn't use that as a predicate to discount the legitimate concerns of your neighbors. Because, you know, the draw on energy in the United States in a grid with thin power capacity to begin with is a big deal. It's a very big deal, which is why, you know, the president has been pointing out that people shouldn't be so worried about all of this. He's been trying to tamp that down. And he's been fighting, his administration, rightfully so, has been fighting for these data centers to actually generate their own energy. He's saying instead of drawing off of the public, get it up and running yourself and then give something back to the public that is accommodating these data centers in their communities. Rod, I don't think that's unreasonable.
8: No, it's not unreasonable. We do have a nuclear power plant like 80 miles from where the plant's going to be.
7: Sure.
8: And it is right on the Arkansas River. And my friends do consider it Skynet. So, yeah, I kind of get the negativity a little bit.
7: Yeah, no, that's right. Know? No, the Skynet thing is definitely something that people are.

0: guard for it. You know, Elon Musk has talked about this too, Rod. He's like, look, this could go one way or another. One way or another, the AI is arriving. It either is going to be a sinister force, which could signal the downfall of humanity, or we could actually get something very useful out of it. I tend to believe that, you know, these technological disruptions throughout all of human history have always in some form redounded to the benefit of humanity. You just have to be conscious of how you govern it as you get it set up. You know, people were really, really down on the automobile and what it was doing to the buggy whip industry. You'll get disruption from time to time. No question about it. Rod, thank you very much. But Rod's on guard. Rod has the right instincts. Rod's instincts are like, wait a second. The Chi-Coms want us to stop this tech race against them. Totally fair. They definitely do. But meanwhile, American voters are very concerned about what's happening in their communities. And they have every right to be. You have every single right to be. Don't let anybody tell you otherwise, please, at all. By the way, the president of the United States, I've got like so many great headlines that are coming through. The president of the United States, his Department of Education has just started placing immense pressure on colleges to protect free speech. Our friends at the Washington Free Beacon have an amazing story up today. Trump administration moves to make academic freedom a condition of accreditation and federal aid. Well, good. It should be. How are you going to take federal taxpayer dollars? Candidly, I want to basically get rid of taxpayer funding for colleges. So I don't. But insofar as we're going to have it, we need to have free speech on these campuses. The Department of Education this past week has proposed a new rule that would require all accreditors to assess academic freedom at universities, a move that would effectively make free speech protections a condition for federal student aid. The rule, which includes carve-outs for religious schools, marks the first time that the federal government has attempted to mandate academic freedom through the accreditation process. The first time. Why does it take a new president to do this? Now, no, it didn't take a new law. It took a new president. But why does it take Donald Trump to do this? For the first time ever, making a condition of taking federal taxpayer dollars that you have free speech? It's madness. This is one of those common sense things. You know, do I have to wear a T-shirt and attend a basketball game at a college campus with a T-shirt that says academic freedom is important? Free speech is important? Just go to the game wearing the Bill of Rights. See if you get thrown out. Madness. Hey, we're going to have an amazing podcast tomorrow. You should join me. Rumble.com/Vince. As always, have a wonderful American afternoon.
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4: The Cleveland Guardians, who've won four games in a row, are leading 4-1 at the Angels in the eighth. The Cubs are up 7-0 at Arizona in the bottom of the seventh. The Twins are a 7-1 leader at the A's in the top of the seventh. Mariners 8-2 over Philadelphia in the bottom of the sixth inning. Two home runs for Cal Raleigh off the Phillies starter Zach Wheeler. Phils have his 9-game winning streak on the line. Pirates lead at San Diego 2-1 in the top of the seventh. And to the eighth in San Francisco, Giants 5-0 over the Reds. Earlier, Washington sent Colorado to a seventh straight loss, 13-3. Texas is alone and first in the AL West by a half game after a win at the White Sox, 11-2. Houston is off tonight. The Astros did fire GM Dana Brown. His contract was nearly up. Boston with two runs, top of the ninth, one at Miami, 4-2. Tampa Bay won at Detroit, 4-1. And the Browns named Deshaun Watson their starting QB.
5: Wow, it's really hot out here.
6: 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It's over 90 degrees today.
5: 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It's stuck.
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9: New sanctions announced. I'm Sue Guzman, Fox News. The Trump administration announcing sweeping new sanctions against Iran and is warning countries that do business with the Islamic Republic to sever financial ties or face retaliations from the U.S. Fox's Jared Halpern reports.
10: Describing an economic D-Day, Treasury Secretary Scott Bessent says new U.S. sanctions will block all foreign revenue streams to Iran.
11: Our objective is to sever every economic lifeline that sustains this tyrannical regime until Tehran stands alone.
10: Bessent says President Trump and Treasury officials are calling counterparts to deliver timelines for countries to cut ties with Iran or face stiff secondary sanctions.
11: If they do not take action, we will do so unilaterally through Treasury authorities.
10: China, Turkey, and the United Arab Emirates are among Iran's largest trading partners. At the White House, Jared Halpern, Fox News.
9: Trade troubles with Canada as the U.S. hits our northern neighbors with massive tariffs on imports. Fox's Lauren Simonetti.
12: The U.S. slapped 50% tariffs on about $20 billion of Canadian goods from hockey sticks to wine after trade talks collapsed late Friday. Now, Canada is preparing retaliatory tariffs on U.S. goods. President Trump says, quote, Canada wants the benefits of being a state without being one. They have also charged our great farmers for many years massive amounts of tariffs. No more. Well, the U.S. is Canada's largest trading partner, and U.S. Trade Chief Jamieson Greer says Ottawa walked away from what he calls a pretty good deal.
9: Canadian Prime Minister Mark Carney.
13: We made progress. We did make some progress in recent weeks. In the end, that momentum reversed, and we could not accept what the U.S. had offered. Nor could we give what they asked.
9: Canada expected to announce retaliatory tariffs tomorrow. 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
14: We'll see mostly clear skies throughout the evening. 74 for an early morning low. 97 again tomorrow. I'm Cy Albright. Here's what's trending on News Talk KZRG. Fatal fire in southeast Kansas. Just awful news coming out of Neosho County near the Galesburg area. Kind of near Erie as well. Firefighters say three people died in that fire early this morning. They got the call around 1:30 in the morning. They thought it was a grass fire. Quickly upgraded that call. Saw that the house was fully engulfed in flames. Still working to find out or figure out exactly how it all started. Well, if you were hoping the construction headaches on 7th Street in Joplin were about to ease up, not quite yet. Another week bringing more closures, torn up pavement, and utility work there on 7th Florida, Brownell, Ozark, among some of the trouble spots, and then more possible closures at Park, St. Charles, and St. Louis. Very similar areas there. MoDOT still says, though, one lane will stay open each way and businesses will remain accessible. Well, they're talking budget. The Joplin City Council, $171 million for the next fiscal year. More coverage on that throughout the morning time hours in the KZRG Morning News Watch. Tomorrow, Ottawa County voters in Oklahoma need to decide whether or not they're going to raise the county sales tax by 1 cent. Why? Well, it all stems to a $33 million civil rights judgment after the 2015 death of Terrell Ellis there in the Ottawa County Jail. More on that story at newstalkkzrg.com. I'm Cy Albright for News Talk KZRG.
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22: Here's your KZRG forecast. A hot week again across the four-state area. Really no rain the way it looks either. Generally clear overnight, low 74. Sunny, hot, humid Tuesday, 97 the high heat, indices to 103. I'm meteorologist Mark Thibodeau in the KZRG Storm Center.
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25: Great radio stations everywhere, along with Sam and Polo. It is the Joe Pags Show. Glad to have you along for the ride. Some sound bites for from Scott Bessent, the Treasury Secretary, coming up. Going to have that for you. And he's talking about Iran. And you're like, well, why is the Treasury Secretary of the United States of America talking about Iran? I don't get it. Well, what does he have to say about it? Well, it turns out a lot to say about it, because what we're trying to do, and by we, I mean the United States, we're trying to bring some economic pressure on the Islamic Republic of Iran and make them fold economically. Already militarily, there's no denying that we've done incredibly well against the theocracy there and against the IRGC. They're not gone. They're not completely decimated. They're not without weaponry. Obviously, they've got some drones and they're striking ships in the Strait of Hormuz and so on. But they are very, very limited in what they can do compared to what they could do beforehand. They've got no air force as far as we can tell. We've got no air superiority has been ours and Israel's for months now. They've got no navy. We're told it's all at the bottom of the sea. But they still have weaponry, obviously. They've got some anti-missile missiles and aircraft carrier missiles. They've got all sorts of missiles that they're shooting, I guess, at some of our stuff, but they're certainly shooting it at their neighbors. So it's not decimated. It's not gone. So the idea is, we've harmed you badly militarily. We've harmed you badly in your nuclear capability. And we also now are going to harm you financially and economically. And allegedly, the inflation rate is like 900% in Iran right now, which is going to hurt you. And we're going to talk about all that and then some with Lieutenant Colonel Jeffrey Atticott at the bottom of the hour. So we'll get into what Scott Bessent has to say coming up. Make sure you don't miss that. I'll have that for you coming up. But there's an off-the-beaten-path story that Sam sent me that really does grab my attention. We reported that the Miss North Carolina USA was kicked out of the pageant because of some, I guess, tweets that she did a long time ago or something. But more is coming out now to where it looks like it could have had something to do with her supporting Trump as well. Let me give you the story. It's from People Magazine. Dethroned Miss North Carolina USA sues Miss USA pageant for defamation. Brittany Boltonhouse was stripped, or I think that's how you pronounce it, was stripped of her 2026 title after the Miss USA organization said she violated its standards condemning racism, homophobia, and transphobia in its statement. Now, if I remember this correctly, and correct me if I get it wrong here, Sam, Polo, either one, I believe that these posts, either on Instagram or Twitter or something, came up where she was using the N-word. And I believe she was using it in regard to her friends or... I don't know, there was something to where it wasn't like she said, you know, all black people are something, this, that, and the other, or all Italian people are this, that. I think she was saying it as part of the language that she was trying to speak with the kids or something. You guys remember specifically what it was that she said? I think the story will get into it. I think the story will get into it, but do you remember, Paul, you remember? You watch that TMZ all the time.
0: No, I just know that she is upset that they were, I guess, labeling her as racist. That's the only thing that I've seen.
25: Besides, she's suing them now because they are labeling her that. So here's a story from Tabitha Parent and Toria Sheffield. This is Brittany Boltonhouse, the woman recently stripped of her title as Miss North Carolina USA, is suing this USA and several other parties for defamation. By the way, I remember reporting this story to those of you watching and listening at the time saying you didn't look into their background before they could run for this pageant. I mean, that's a simple search on with ChatGPT or on just go to the social media networks and search her stuff. I mean, I think that falls on them for not knowing. Boltonhouse filed a civil lawsuit, which was obtained by People in Duplin County Superior Court, North Carolina, on Sunday, August 23rd, yesterday. The Miss USA organization, its chairman, Tom Broder, and the North Carolina pageant operators are listed among the defendants. In the complaint, Boltonhouse clarifies that she is not challenging the pageant organization's authority to take away her crown. Instead, she's suing over statements that the defendants allegedly made afterward, which she claims falsely portrays her as a racist, homophobic, transphobic, and bigoted, and could damage her reputation. The complaint, Boltonhouse acknowledges that old social media posts resurfaced after she won the crown in late June, including six posts from 2017 and 2019 in which she used a racial slur. The complaint also references later social media posts in which Boltonhouse expresses her support for Donald Trump, Charlie Kirk, Andrew and Tristan Tate, and her opposition to Joe Biden's Transgender Day of Visibility proclamation. Boltonhouse alleges the defendants used the collection of posts to justify her removal as Miss North Carolina. She further claims that her conservative political and religious views were actually the reason she was dethroned. And she cites alleged recorded conversations with state pageant officials in support of that allegation. According to the complaint, those conversations reflected concerns about potential public backlash against Miss USA pageant if she remained involved. Boltonhouse also claims that pageant officials attempted to get her approve an apology statement that she says portrayed her as bigoted. She further alleges that the Miss USA chairman later referenced to the statement or referred to the statement publicly, giving the impression that she had approved its contents. Representatives from Miss USA did not immediately respond to people's request for comment. I don't know what her ethnicity is at all. I'm looking at her. If you would have told me she's Hispanic, I would have said, okay. If you would have said she's Middle Eastern, I would have said, oh, sounds good. If you would have said she's half black and half something, I would have said, oh, okay, I got it. I have no idea. And I don't know that it says it here either. And the only reason I bring that up is simple. The only people that can say the N-word are black people. Black people do have a special privilege in this country that they can say the N-word without any repercussions. Don't get me wrong. I can say the N-word right now, and it would be legal. I'd be off every radio station tomorrow. I know what the consequences are, but I can say it. I've got freedom of speech. Black people have special privileges in this country. They can say things like that. They can say racist things toward anybody they want and get away with it. And in fact, in watching On Patrol Live, I've been watching like from 2022 on, I'm watching the old shows with Dan Abrams and Sean Larkin, and I believe the guy's name is Curtis Wilson. It's a great show, and I know Sean Larkin, we've had both him and we've had Dan Abrams on the show. It's clear to me, especially in the Carolinas, if you pull somebody over who's black, they're going to get special privileges. You pull somebody over who's white, they're going to be treated much more harshly. Or even Hispanic to be treated much more harshly as well. There is clearly a move in this country to make sure black people feel comfortable and have special privileges and can get away with things. So I don't know what her ethnicity is. I don't know what Boltonhouse is. As far as the name, it could be anything. But I'm here to tell you, if she were even half black, this would not be a controversy. Unless you're considering the support for Trump being against the Transgender Day of Visibility, where they had a trans person showing their, you know, fake breasts. If you're out on the wrong side of it, if you like Charlie Kirk, now I'm not a big fan of Andrew and Tristan Tate, so that's up to her. But if that played a role at all, that's a problem, because now you're punishing her for a political persuasion. Because nobody says in the 2017 and 2019 post where she does use the N-word and should not have, duh. But nobody says she used them to say black people are this, that, or the other. Appeared to be saying it as slang. Sam, did you find the actual posts?
1: I have found a source that is citing them, but I do believe that she has deleted them.
25: I mean, but if it's on the internet, it's forever. You can, I mean, there've got to be screen grabs of it somewhere. But I'm pretty sure, in the original story that we reported, that it was the N-word. And that in and of itself, if not, if you, we don't know the context, should not end somebody's career, defame their reputation, because if you're a black person saying it, you get away with it. If you're a black person, you say white privilege after a basketball game, after you did a forearm shiver to somebody's face, you're allowed to say it, you can play the next game. So, of course, there are special privileges. But she's right. If she didn't approve the contents of the so-called apology, and if what she did, even in part, to lose her crown was that she supports Donald Trump and supports conservatives like Charlie Kirk, well, they're in deep doo-doo here. They're probably going to settle with her. They probably will. Sam, anything else? They're not saying exactly what it was?
2: I sent you the story, and I did find I don't know if these are tweets or just comments on like a video or something. And yeah, it's the N-word.
25: But she doesn't say it like you are an N-word. She says these N-words need to step up their game or something like that if they want to be with me. Something like that, right?
2: Yeah, I mean, she should have just said folks.
25: Yeah, say folks, you're good. You're good to go. So for me, I think she's got a case. And also, I mean, can't she say dereliction of duty to anybody who is in that pageant system that didn't look up what she might have posted before and said, hey, you can't compete because this would make us look bad? I don't have a problem with them having standards that if you posted something with the N-word, you can't be the person. But maybe you find that out beforehand. It's like that whole Bachelorette thing with the woman that they did a whole season, then they canceled the season because of some past, you know, domestic violence crap or something. Polo, aren't they going to actually do that season now? Wasn't that announced?
0: They're
25: actually
0: going
25: to air the season.
0: I think so.
25: Like that Sunday was supposed to start, and it was like Thursday, and they completely canceled it, did something in between. Now they're like, hey, let's do it anyway.
0: I think so.
25: Does she have less of a history now? I just think they're making really bad decisions.
0: No.
25: Like, if a radio station or a TV station or a podcast something wants to pick me up, I would expect that they would know exactly what it is I bring to the table every day. And if they don't, guess who it's on? It's not on me. I do what I do. Who's the guy I talked to about last week with Kay, who was fired from being a writer on Saturday Night Live before you? Shane Gillis. Shane Gillis gets the job at Saturday Night Live. Then it turns out some stand-up comedy thing he did where he told an Asian joke or something resurfaced. They fired him, and now he's bigger than he's ever been. But isn't that on Saturday Night Live? You hired me. You had to know what I brought. You had to know who I was. I'm so sick and tired of people knee-jerk reacting that somebody found, because somebody probably didn't like that she won, found these old posts or tweets or Instagrams or whatever, and said, hey, look at how horrible she is. Then they went, oh, man, she's also shown support for Trump and was against Biden. We gotta get rid of her. What a bunch of weak-kneed, non-vertebrae idiots we have in this country on that side, on the left side. Sam, what do you think? She gonna win this case?
2: I mean, if they don't have explicit rules, I mean, she might win, but I would think that they do have explicit rules saying, hey, you can't, you know, act a certain way or carry a certain demeanor on the internet. Because, I mean, it is clearly her if these screenshots are real.
25: Well, they are. No, so, nobody argues that they're real. But see, here's the thing. She doesn't want the crown back. She says they defamed her afterwards, pretending she took part in the apology letter. And she says she has recordings of them saying the Trump and Charlie Kirk stuff made a difference. That's a problem.
2: I mean, it's their private organization. They can do whatever they want. So I don't think that she would win. I mean, maybe by them saying that she said a certain thing, the apology letter that she didn't actually sign, that's something. But other than that, I don't think she really has a case.
25: Well, it's not against the law, but keep in mind, this is a civil suit for defamation. They're defaming her as something that she says she's not, calling her a bigot. And it turns out if she found out information that was more than what the pageant people said, it was more than the N-word, it was something more than what she posted, it was really about politics, that's going to look really bad for the organization. They're going to want to try to hide that. Polo, what do you think?
0: I mean,
25: it's not against the law, but it's a civil suit. Is she going to get money from them?
0: I think so. But I mean, because like what Sam was saying, that if they didn't have that stuff, I guess in their rules or whatever, but even if they did, they didn't enforce them. You know what I mean? When they let her participate,
25: yes.
0: It wasn't until after the fact. So I mean, that stuff I would think kind of falls back on them. And then for them to go and say the things that they said, I feel like they're going to be liable.
25: I think so. The real key here, in my opinion, legally, is if she can prove that she has some audio or video or something that says they had a problem with her support for the conservative right, that's going to completely blow out of the water the whole N-word thing that they should have known about since 17 and 19. But later than that, as a full-grown adult, you know, in the past couple of years, she didn't like what Trump, what Biden pulled at the White House, and she's a supporter of Trump and Charlie Kirk. That's a, in North Carolina, that's a big problem, and they're going to look really stupid. So I think they're probably going to end up paying her off and maybe trying to get her to shut up. If she has proof of that, if she doesn't, they'll probably fight and we'll see what happens. I want your thoughts. 888-941-PAGS, 888-941-7247, joepags.com. I absolutely want to hear from you on this. It's an interesting case. Keep in mind, she has the freedom of speech. She can say whatever she wants, support anybody she wants. Doesn't make her automatically eligible to be the Miss North Carolina USA. And no, they didn't break any laws by taking away her crown. This is not about the law. This is about defamation, the defamation, which is civil. This is not about criminal law, I should say. It is about the law. Not about criminal law. It's about civil law. Are they going to be on the hook? I think if she's got proof that they took this away from her because she's a Trump supporter, I think they're in really big trouble legally and financially on the civil side. 888-941-PAGS, joepags.com. Want to hear from you. Listen, Incogni is going to go through and make sure that these data broker sites that are literally selling, buying and selling, collecting and selling your good name, your wife or husband's name, your kids' names, your grandkids' names, all of that stuff. This is an organization I've been working with for a long time, and they have really, and I truly mean this, gotten my name and information, my privacy off of about 500 sites. And all I have to do is tell them to do so. By law, if you tell the data broker to take the information down, they have to take the information down. I could have done it myself, but it would have taken me 17 years to try to call all these places, track them all down. I don't know where they are. Incogni does. They know exactly what to say to them to take that information down. 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Get your good name back. And we're back after this.
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27: Here's your KZRG forecast. Plenty hot the rest of the week. Looks very dry, too. Clear skies across the four-state area overnight. Lows in the mid-70s. Sunshine, hot conditions Tuesday, 97 the high. Heat index levels about 103. Heat exhaustion kind of weather. A few clouds Tuesday night, low 74. Sunny and hot Wednesday, a high of 94. Thursday, mainly sunny, still at least seasonably hot. Lows around 70, highs up in the low 90s. I'm meteorologist Mark Thibodeau in the KZRG Storm Center.
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25: I mean, you learn something new every night. So I've been watching On Patrol live, as I mentioned earlier, but we're going back and we're watching the newest episodes, and we're probably getting into early 2023, maybe the end of 2022. I had no idea. So Sam is sending me a chat on our call screener, and she says, you know, you had Mark Lamb and Matt Eisman and Dan Abrams and Sean Larkin. I'm like, right. Matt Eisman has three of these things belong together. You know that song from Sesame Street? You got Dan Abrams, you've got Sean Larkin, you've got, you know, Sheriff Lamb, and then she throws in Matt Eisman. I said, what are you talking about? This is the American Ninja Warrior guy. What the hell are you talking about? You're like, he's on Patrol Live.
2: Like, he's also not. On Patrol Live. Not. Yes.
25: No, he's not.
2: Yes, he is.
25: You know, he's a doctor. He's not even a lawyer. He's not a cop.
2: I mean, and he's on the show.
25: I'm like, no, he's not. And then she sends me a picture. There he is.
2: Yeah, a selfie. Yeah.
25: By the way, I'm watching the show the other night. Your mother and I are watching the show the other night, and Sean Larkin mentions, or Dan Abrams mentions, that Larkin has a bunch of classic cars in the garage. So what does Dad really do? Because I'm me.
2: You texted him.
25: Sean, what cars do you have in the garage? He's got like some 1960s, you know, like big boats, like gigantic Lincolns or Cadillacs or something. And I'm like, that's man, cool. That's really cool. Have to have him on the show soon. He said that he would like to come on soon. So we only had Abrams on the one time. And I'll never forget. It's a very comfortable conversation. I like Dan Abrams. Seemed like a nice enough guy. The whole time he's eating popcorn out of a bag.
2: No way.
25: I'm like, what are you doing?
2: He's my brother, my popcorn brother.
25: Like, you're eating popcorn?
2: I've been eating popcorn this whole show.
25: So what happens? Eisman sits in for Dan when Dan can't do it? Is that the story?
2: No, he's just on, you know, he's on like the panel with Sean and I don't know the other guy's name, but Curtis Dan Wilson, is still there. Yeah. Curtis. Yeah. So he's just like one of the guys. It's pretty cool.
25: He's just hanging out with the guys.
2: Yeah, he comments on everything.
25: I like them all, but it's already too many people. Just added another guy.
2: No, I think he like fills in for other people. I think there's always three. It's and Dan. I've always seen it that way.
25: No, for us, it's still Dan, Sean, and Curtis. That's it. The three of them.
2: Oh, well, they added another one. So
25: why?
2: Spoiler alert.
25: Well, it is a 3-hour show, so maybe they had to fill the time. But I mean, we do a 3-hour show. It's just the three of us. And let's be honest, I carry most of the weight. But I mean,
2: it is the Joe Pag show.
25: Duh. If the Polo Cuellar show would be all Polo, you just press a button to show me every once in a while. But I mean, so Polo, you watch any of those shows, those cop shows? You like that kind of stuff or not?
0: Nah, I don't watch that stuff.
25: It's good stuff, man. I it's pretty good.
2: I love them. Yeah.
25: But sometimes it gets boring because they're like, there's nothing going on here. It's not like you know it's going to be exciting. Like on the body cam stuff, Oh, did I mention Joe Pag's body cam? Joe Pag's body cam? That's a new channel over on YouTube.
2: Oh, yeah. It's a good one.
25: You show that. You know this? I wouldn't show it to you if something good didn't happen. You got to like the one that I posted the other day where the woman goes out to dinner with a guy and decides to tell all of her friends to show up, and they run up a bill of $350 and she tries to leave. You got to love that one. Come on, man. 888-941-PAGS, joepags.com, Lieutenant Colonel Jeffrey Atticott about the Strait of Hormuz, for God's sakes. Coming up next. Keep it here.
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22: Fox News, I'm Ted Lindner. Thousands of people have been forced to evacuate their homes in Nevada after a fire broke out over the weekend, injuring at least seven and destroying over 20 homes. Truckee Meadows Fire Chief Richard Edwards says
23: the fire is a little over 15,000 acres right now, but I am happy to announce that right now the fire is at 27% containment.
22: Officials did confirm the fire was human caused, but don't know if it was intentional. The investigation continues. And the Trump administration setting new sanctions against Iran and its economic partners, calling it an economic D-Day, as talks over reopening the Strait of Hormuz remain stalled. War Secretary Pete Hegseth.
24: If Iran is foolish enough to overplay their hand or mess with the American military, we'll do what we need to do.
22: Iran saying that they will respond harshly to any new sanctions. 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
0: Here's your KZRG forecast. Plenty hot the rest of the week. Looks very dry, too. Clear skies across the four-state area overnight. Lows in the mid-70s. Sunshine, hot conditions Tuesday, 97 the high. Heat index levels, about 103. Heat exhaustion kind of weather. A few clouds Tuesday night, low 74. Sunny and hot Wednesday, a high of 94. Thursday, mainly sunny, still at least seasonably hot. Lows around 70, highs up in the low 90s. I'm meteorologist Mark Thibodeau in the KZRG Storm Center.
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25: Every day the president's asked about it, the Strait of Hormuz. What's the deal? He says it's now a U.S. territory. Is it ours? Is it theirs? Is it open? Is it closed? I don't know. My gas price goes up 15 cents today, down 15 cents tomorrow. I can't tell what's going on. And on this side of the world, it's not really easy to understand what it's going to take to come out of this victorious. So we've got to get a hold of course, Lieutenant Colonel Jeffrey Atticott. U.S. Army retired. He's the director of the Warrior Defense Project. You'll look that up online. And his brand new book is called Understanding Terrorism, now available on Amazon. Jeff, how are you? Good to see you.
3: I'm doing great. Thanks, Joe.
25: You are great. I agree with you. Did you want to show the book off? Show the people the book. Look at this.
3: Yeah. It's
25: beautiful.
3: Looks good from 5 feet away.
25: Yeah. So we'll get into what that's all about in a second, but let's talk about what's going on in Iran. I forget who it was. It might have been Victoria Coates. It might have been somebody after Victoria Coates, but I finally have an understanding. I think it was Robert Sherman, the reporter for News Nation, of the Strait of Hormuz. You, by international law, as a country, own 12 nautical miles off of your coast. So Iran has 12 miles of the Strait of Hormuz. Oman has 12 miles of the Strait of Hormuz. At the smallest part of the strait, it's 21 miles. So that's 24 if you add those two together. So clearly there is no international waterway at one part of the Strait of Hormuz. Did I understand that correctly? Because if Oman is agreeing with Iran, we've got a problem, don't we?
3: We do. There's a lot of problems, but you know, the main thing to remember, this war is not on an egg timer because everybody, it's over.
25: Right.
3: And the scheme of big things, it hasn't really lasted that long. This conflict, again, just to retrace, it's been almost 50 years that the Iranians have been screwing with us, screwing with the world. They're the number one state sponsor of terrorists and terrorism. They cannot be allowed to get a nuclear weapon. This is the only president that had the intestinal fortitude to confront them in a real way that does something meaningful. So under the law of the sea, even though that territory narrows down there, is still recognized as an international waterway, regardless of their 12-mile claim. Because the law of the sea also recognizes a 3-mile limit out there, but it's always been the status quo that no one's charging fees going through that strait until the Iranians, of course, decided they want to try to do it. So it's an ongoing conflict, but that's, you know, that's down in the weeds. I think as we're seeing this Monday, the economic pressure is going to be squeezed. It's a difficult job to do because the Turks and the Pakistanis, they're still trading across their borders like crazy with the Iranians, and yet they're supposed to be our allies, of course. So we've got to put real pressure on these eight countries that surround the borders of Iran. Now, one of them is unfriendly to us, Afghanistan.
25: Right.
3: That's going to be a problem. But I think the president has decided that he's not going to use kinetic force unless he absolutely has to, because he thinks he can do it with the economic pressure. And I think he might be able to do it. I mean, we'll just have to wait and see. If anybody says they know what's going to happen, I know one thing that will happen. I can tell you one thing. Right. I will bet the farm on it. Once this economic pressure starts, the Iranians are going to start shooting drones and missiles again at various vessels in various other nations. And then the ball will be back in our court to see if we're going to use kinetic force or stick with the economic force or do a combination of both. But you can be sure the Iranians are going to go back to shooting.
25: It's Lieutenant Colonel Jeffrey Atticott, retired U.S. Army. We always love the knowledge. I do want to finish what we were going doing the rabbit hole thing on, because it does matter. The president keeps saying we own the strait. He keeps saying it's open. We control it. I don't believe that. Not that I think he's lying. I think he's getting bad advice. I think that Iran does, in fact, still cause fear in the countries that would go through. Now, the president might be right, and the Iranians might be right. And here's what I mean. It might be open. The president says go through, and then they start coming through, and 12 people get killed by drone strikes by the Iranians. So if I'm a country that would use the Strait of Hormuz, I might be afraid to use that. But you just said something I didn't realize. There's a three-mile limit internationally, and then there is an international waterway buffer zone. I need to understand if Oman is going to cooperate with Iran, and I thought Oman was our ally. I'm not, still not really clear who that is. Maybe you can clear that up. But if they're going to cooperate with Iran, can they de facto squelch any flow through the strait or not?
3: Again, rules are wonderful, but you've got to have the guns to back them up.
25: Gotcha.
3: And so we have the guns to back them up. Traditionally, no one has charged tolls through that area, and that's the president's position. And again, I caution people, with the president, we know he engages in hyperbolic language. I'm going to take Greenland. I'm going to do this. I'm going to do that. I don't get excited when he says we're going to make it a U.S. territory.
25: Right.
3: That's just the way he talks.
25: Well, that was a troll. I mean, without a doubt, he was trolling on that one. Yeah. It's not a U.S. territory, but he's showing power versus the Iranians, and that's all they really understand.
3: Exactly. So if you look at the numbers, the shipping last week is greater than it was the week before, which is greater than it was the week before. We're almost up to 200 ships, you know, coming through there a week, which of course is a far cry. I think it's 250 now, but we're now starting to set up a avenue of approach on the southern side that we can bring vessels through. But you're right, Joe. You're exactly right. The Iranians just have to hit one of these vessels in a significant way, and it's going to throw a monkey wrench into everything. So the U.S. Navy is out there, but the flow is increasing. I mean, over the last 2 weeks, it's 400% more than it was, 3 weeks ago. So the price of oil is still around $80 or so, which is livable, obviously. And then I remind people, when Biden was in office, there was no war, and the price of oil was over 100.
25: Wow. Yeah. No, but you know, with the price of oil coming down, though, it's not been exponential. For some reason, we're still keeping the price of gasoline artificially high. I wish that it would go along. If it's 70-something or 80-something a barrel, it should be less than you and I are paying. It's Lieutenant Colonel Jeffrey Atticott. Go and get his brand-new book, which is called Understanding Terrorism. It's available now on Amazon. Economic D-Day, is that going to work? Because we know that when we had all the sanctions against Iran, China, and Russia, we're still stepping up and still trading with them and doing weaponry with them and doing oil and gas with them. Is this economic D-Day going to be effective, or is it effective already?
3: Economic squeezes are always hard to do because people always cheat because follow the money. And now we do know that the Iranians, their economy, I mean, what is it, 2 million of their dollars to one of our dollars, just in the last week, it's seven.
25: No, I think it's more like 20 million. It's something outrageous. It's ridiculous.
3: Yeah. I mean, it's outrageous. Yeah. You have to get a wheelbarrow to go buy a loaf of bread.
25: Right.
3: And, so it is having an impact. It's not going to be a complete impact because people will always cheat, as they did with the Iraqi war.
25: Yes.
3: You had the food for oil and all the other scams that were going on. So yeah, they're going to cheat. But, I think, you know, Secretary Bessent, the Secretary of the Treasury, is serious because he's now involved, you know, in this war along with the Secretary of War. And he's doing everything he possibly can with this task force to cut off the flow of money into the Iranian regime. I think the Trump administration has decided that we need regime change. He doesn't really say it, but they're going to go back to the same sixes and sevens. We need to get rid of these people and have a more reasonable government put in place. The radicals will still be in Iran, but they won't be in control. That's the big difference. They're in Egypt. They're in Iraq. Radicals are everywhere, but they're not in control. This regime has got to go.
25: And I hope that happens. The Persian people want that to happen for sure. It's Lieutenant Colonel Jeffrey Atticott. Let's talk about the way the government is set up in Iran, because I don't think people understand it. You got the IRGC that's basically in charge. They've got the military. Then you've got the theocracy that sort of the figureheads, the overlords that may or may not work with the IRGC. Even if the Ayatollah said, we're going to stop bombing ships in the Strait, the IRGC is still doing it with drones and everything else. And then there's a freaking president, Jeff. So what does the president do? So the president, it looks like, would like to end the war. The Ayatollahs, maybe not so much. The IRGC says, screw you. We're not ending the war. So how do you even know who you're dealing with?
3: Yeah, that's the problem. So we're really dealing with the people that shoot the bullets and the missiles, which is the IRGC. The rest of them can talk, and they can talk trash all they want to, but they're meaningless. They're hapless. It's the IRGC. So we have to eliminate them. I think that's what the president wants to do. Is when you say regime change, the IRGC has got to go. The religious fanatics, of course, they can go out in their madrasas and talk their nonsense, but the government itself has to be someone that is that is hopefully secular,
25: right,
3: and that is not going to follow these religious fanatics. So it's a problem, but this problem has been festering for almost 50 years. So to expect it's going to go away very quickly, the president, I know, has been disappointed. I've been disappointed. You've been disappointed. We keep getting, you know, starts and fits, and it's over. It's not over.
25: Right.
3: It's over. It's not over. The president doesn't help things because of his hyperbolic language. I got all that.
25: Right.
3: But the general trend is moving towards us. And I hope, what I hope is that the president doesn't go back to negotiation. Let's cut another MOU
25: right.
3: with the IRGC. It's not going to work. I think he's learned that. We need regime change. We need to be patient, steady course, move forward. It will happen. We will emerge victorious.
25: Before the war started, it's Lieutenant Colonel Jeffrey Atticott, get the book, Understanding Terrorism. Before it started, you had Iran was funding and financing Hezbollah, Hamas, the Houthis. I mean, fill in the blank, bad guys, Islamic Jihad. Anybody who's a terrorist was being funded by Iran. Economically, we're hurting them badly. We've also hurt their infrastructure badly, too. Are they still funding these bad guys, or are these bad guys still continuing being bad guys, even without the money backing from Iran? What's going on? Because I got to tell you, maybe they're not reporting it, but I haven't seen a whole lot of terrorism going on since this war has been going on. Am I wrong about that?
3: Yeah, so there's funding in the pipeline, and they have been working behind the scenes through, again, Turkey and Pakistan. Even UAE has been their money bag. So there's ways that money's going out, but right now the Iranians are not putting money out because they need all that money just to pay their soldiers and to keep afloat. My hope is that one of these generals, whether IRGC, not quite as fanatical as the others, is going to see that he can't buy food for his family, literally. And he will get with another general, and they will have a coup. I mean, that's the best scenario that we can have, is that they will do it to themselves, and we won't have to use kinetic force. I think that pressure will take effect, because when you're, you know, the little people, they don't care about. But when you're hitting the officer corps and the senior leadership, and they can't eat, and they can't have chicken and red meat, and can't go here and can't do this, I think you're going to see conversations amongst the hierarchy to overthrow the regime, and that's my hope.
25: It is Lieutenant Colonel Jeffrey Atticott. You talked about regime change a couple of times. You want it. I want it. The president wants it. The United States wants it. Israel wants it. Many of the surrounding countries, they're all Islamic countries, they want regime change in Iran. How does that look? How do you do that? Do you focus and pinpoint the attacks on the IRGC? And if the IRGC is no longer as powerful as it was, then the people can rise up? Because right now it's 50,000 people rising up and dying against the guys with the guns.
3: Right. The people wanted it too. And so, a regime that's going to be brutal and has no problem with being brutal, they can stay in power for a very long time. So it's going to have to be somebody not from the street that throws them out. It's going to have to be somebody that's there, that's going to turn on the others,
25: right,
3: and then make a phone call to the, you know, to the president and say, look, I have now, you know, I've got my tanks and they're under my order. I've killed these other people and I want to make a deal. That's what we're looking for, because it's not going to be from the ground up. It's going to be somebody in the upper echelon that's
25: right.
3: going to say, I want to live. These things are not going well. I'm going to kill everyone around me, and then I will negotiate with the Trump administration. We saw the same thing in Syria. The president of Syria was a radical Islamic extremist.
25: Right.
3: And now, of course, he's seen the light. Because
25: he's wearing a suit, a westernized suit. But isn't he still a terrorist, though? I mean, do we trust that guy at all?
3: Well, we trust him, but we verify. So we have dealings
25: right.
3: with him. And, you know, our goal is not to reform countries, it's stability. We want stability. We're not here to have long, hot showers with any other nation in the world. That's the Trump policy. As long as you don't threaten our interests, then it's live and let live. And that's the way it should be.
25: Makes sense. Lieutenant Colonel Jeffrey Atticott, Understanding Terrorism is the book. What's interesting about this entire thing is Israel and Iran used to have a really good relationship. Most people of this generation and even the next generation have no clue about that. They think it's Israel versus Iran, Israel versus Palestine. Palestine is Iran, which, by the way, they're not. One Sunni and one Shia. But having said all of that, Can that relationship be restored? And do you have to do it sort of what they did in Egypt? The Muslim Brotherhood took over for about a day because Obama wanted them to. It was very odd.
3: Yes.
25: And the military said, screw you, watch this. And then took them out, and it became a more secular country again. Egypt is certainly still Muslim, but you can go there and live freely. You're not, you know, you don't have the overlording of the Muslim Brotherhood that killed Anwar Sadat back in the day. That's who they killed, right?
3: Yes.
25: So does the same thing have to happen? And then can you restore relations with Iran, with Israel, I mean?
3: Yeah, it can. And again, that's the rise and fall of nations. You know, our own country, we've got fractures right here of fanatics that want to destroy our constitution. Yes. Et cetera, et cetera, et cetera. So when people, oh, it never happened here. It can happen in any civilized, objective reality nation. They can go mad. So we've seen this happen in history before. So it's a never-ending battle. You can't put it on cruise control. The price of freedom is eternal vigilance. So right now, just to do a sidebar, we got people that want free stuff. That's one option, or freedom. You can't have both. It's exactly either freedom, right, or free stuff. I choose freedom. I think most objective Americans choose freedom. But, at one time, Iran was a very sophisticated country. Now, they had a dictator, the Shah.
25: Right.
3: Every country in the Middle East has a dictator. Some are just more benign than others.
25: Right.
3: But the propaganda 50 years ago is that we're going to have democracy, and they have all sorts of democratic groups joined with the radical Islamic extremists to put them in power, and then the radical Islamic extremists kill them all.
25: Yes. They went, I can't believe it. I was on your side. Why are you killing us?
3: Exactly.
25: And again, through history, this has happened over and over again. It's Lieutenant Colonel Jeffrey Atticott. Let's finish with this. How does it end? How do you see it ending? I mean, I want us to be completely victorious. I want us to walk out of there waving the American flag.

0: 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The Hawk wildfire in Reno continues to burn as thousands remain evacuated.
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0: Here's your KZRG forecast. Plenty hot the rest of the week. Looks very dry, too. Clear skies across the four-state area overnight. Lows in the mid-70s. Sunshine, hot conditions Tuesday, 97 the high. Heat index levels about 103. Heat exhaustion kind of weather. A few clouds Tuesday night, low 74. Sunny and hot Wednesday, a high of 94. Thursday, mainly sunny, still at least seasonably hot. Lows around 70, highs up in the low 90s. I'm meteorologist Mark Thibodeau in the KZRG Storm Center.
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2: Always good stuff. Got to get out of here for now. This just in, the WNBA has ruled that Enes Kanter Freedom and Royce White are ineligible for the draft. Yeah, they said they wanted to join the draft. They said that they identify as women. They didn't give a reason why they can't. That is Sam. That is Polo. I'm Joe. See you tomorrow. Bye.
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6: In the WNBA tonight, Atlanta's Angel Reese finished with 26 rebounds, a new league record as the Dream won at L.A. 78-71. Golden State was a winner at Minnesota 80-66, ending the Lynx six-game winning streak. The Portland Trailblazers guard Shaedon Sharpe will reportedly miss 6 months with a torn meniscus. The Cleveland Browns named Deshaun Watson as their starting quarterback. The only ball game still going in the majors, Pittsburgh at San Diego tied 2-2 in the top of the ninth. The Cubs won 7-0 at Arizona behind Kevin Gausman's seven strong innings. San Francisco shut out the Reds 5-0. The loss to Chase Burns of Cincinnati, who was 14-2. Seattle's Cal Raleigh hit three homers as the Mariners beat Philadelphia 9-2, ending the Phils' nine-game winning streak. The loss to Zach Wheeler. Victories for Washington and Minnesota. Cleveland won its fifth straight. Texas won 11-2 at the White Sox.
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7: It's called Economic D-Day. I'm Ted Lindner, Fox News. New sanctions from the Trump administration designed to isolate Iran's economy from the rest of the world. Fox's Jared Halpern with more from the White House.
8: Treasury Secretary Scott Bessent launched Operation Economic Outcast, warning of strong sanctions against nations doing business with Iran.
9: It is now a time for world leaders to make a decision between prosperity and isolation.
8: Bessent says a process of level setting is underway to let countries know what is expected of them.
9: It is no longer acceptable to operate in the gray spaces of this conflict.
8: Iran's currency hit a record low Monday, and the United Arab Emirates announced last week it is suspending all trade and financial transactions with Iran. At the White House, Jared Halpern, Fox News.
7: Meantime, President Trump ramping up threats towards Canada. This after talks for a trade deal fell through last week.
10: President Trump posting on Truth Social in part on January 1st, 2027. Tariffs on all cars, trucks, both large and small, automotive parts and steel will be increased to 50%. Built in the U.S. and there are zero tariffs, Canada will be treated like a state no longer. The goods represent about 5% of Canadian exports to the U.S. and are worth roughly $20 billion. Canada is responding. Dollar-for-dollar retaliatory tariffs take effect September 8th, targeting U.S. sectors including steel and dairy.
7: That's Fox Business's Lydia Hu. And a federal judge postponing a trial in the U.S. for a former Libyan intelligence official charged the 1988 bombing of Pan Am Flight 103, citing the discovery of new evidence that defense attorneys want to examine in the nearly 40-year-old case. Jury selection was set to begin Wednesday for the federal trial of the accused conspirator. 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
7: It's primary runoff day in a handful of states, including in South Carolina. Fox's Jessica Rosenthal's got more on the Senate race in the Palmetto State.
15: After Senator Lindsey Graham died, South Carolina Governor Henry McMaster appointed his sister Darlene as senator, at least until his term ran out in January. But she opted to run for a full six-year term as well and won nearly 33% of the vote in a primary election earlier this month. Congressman Ralph Norman was second with just over 25%. Since neither got a majority, the runoff is taking place. President Trump's backed Graham, appearing at a rally with her last week in Myrtle Beach.
16: Mr. President, I am proud to stand with you to work hard for this country.
15: Norman told Fox Carolina after the candidate's one and only debate.
17: There's no time for training on the job. I'm a proven candidate. I've got a proven record. You know what I'm going to do.
15: Jessica Rosenthal, Fox News.
7: Meantime, Georgia holding a runoff and special election for a vacant congressional seat. Fox's Eben Brown.
18: Georgia's 13th congressional district holds a runoff today. This is a district east of Atlanta and was represented by Democrat David Scott until his death earlier this year. Among those running in the original special election in July was his daughter Marcy Scott. She and a fellow Democrat, Everton Blair, advanced to this runoff today. No Republican made it to the runoff. The winner today fills the seat through the end of the current term. A separate election in November will determine who fills the seat in the next Congress. Eben Brown, Fox News.
7: The U.S. military resuming strikes on suspected drug trafficking vessels in the Eastern Pacific. This after a pause of more than 2 months. Southern Command saying Sunday's strike killed two people and brings the campaign's death toll to at least 223. And the dethroned Miss North Carolina USA, Brittany Bolton House, filing a lawsuit saying she was stripped of the crown over her conservative political beliefs. Blaze Productions claimed Bolton House was stripped of her title over info that was against the standards and values of the pageant. Reports surfaced to Bolton House using a racial slur on social media in 2017. In 2019. I'm Ted Lindner. This is Fox News.
19: It's summertime. How hot will it be today? We keep you in the know with weather updates, the highs and the lows, and whether it'll rain or not.
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22: Here's your KZRG forecast. A hot week again across the four-state area. Really no rain the way it looks either. Generally clear overnight, low 74. Sunny, hot, humid Tuesday, 97 the high. Heat indices to 103. I'm meteorologist Mark Thibodeau in the KZRG Storm Center.
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1: Tuesday morning, join me, Ted Bohorquez, and Steve Scott for the KZRG Morning News Watch. We're going to be joined by Joplin City Manager Nick Edwards. We're going to be talking to him about Joplin's trolley system, along with a state audit on the city of Joplin. We're also going to be looking at some crime and three dead in a local house fire.
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2: Fox News, I'm Sue Guzman. President Trump's effort to restrict mail-in voting is back on again for now.
3: The U.S. Supreme Court is letting an executive order on mail-in voting move forward without deciding at this point whether any implementation of the order would be legal. Instead, the court rules that an injunction should be lifted while the government appeals procedural rulings over states lacking standing to challenge the Trump order.
2: Fox's Lisa Brady. Thousands of people have been forced to evacuate their homes in Nevada after a fire broke out over the weekend, injuring at least seven people and destroying more than 20 homes. Truckee Meadows Fire Chief Richard Edwards.
4: The fire is a little over 15,000 acres right now, but I am happy to announce that right now the fire is at 27% containment.
2: Officials confirming the fire was human caused, but they do not know if it was intentional. America's listening to Fox News.

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5: Here's your KZRG forecast. Plenty hot the rest of the week. Looks very dry, too. Clear skies across the four-state area overnight. Lows in the mid-70s. Sunshine, hot conditions Tuesday, 97 the high. Heat index levels, about 103. Heat exhaustion kind of weather. A few clouds Tuesday night, low 74. Sunny and hot Wednesday, a high of 94. Thursday, mainly sunny, still at least seasonably hot. Lows around 70, highs up in the low 90s. I'm meteorologist Mark Thibodeau in the KZRG Storm Center.
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6: Morning to Iran's trading partners. I'm Sue Guzman, Fox News. The Trump administration has launched an economic D-Day against the regime of Tehran. Fox's Mike Emanuel reports.
7: For foreign governments or companies considering trying to ease the pain on the regime, this warning, D-Day is coming for them, too. Secretary of War Pete Hegseth visited military facilities in Nebraska and Wisconsin. Hegseth is not ruling out further military action if needed.
8: Economic pressure we know hurts them the most right now, but by no means are we foreclosing using kinetic strikes anywhere in the Strait of Hormuz or around Iran.
7: For now, the Trump administration's focus is on economically isolating Iran.
6: Trade troubles with Canada as the U.S. hits our northern neighbors with massive tariffs on imports. Fox's Lauren Simonetti.
9: The U.S. slapped 50% tariffs on about $20 billion of Canadian goods from hockey sticks to wine after trade talks collapsed late Friday. Now Canada is preparing retaliatory tariffs on U.S. goods. President Trump says, quote, Canada wants the benefits of being a state without being one. They have also charged our great farmers for many years massive amounts of tariffs. No more. Well, the U.S. is Canada's largest trading partner, and U.S. Trade Chief Jamieson Greer says Ottawa walked away from what he calls a pretty good deal.
6: Canadian Prime Minister Mark Carney.
10: We made progress. We did make some progress in recent weeks. In the end, that momentum reversed, and we could not accept what the U.S. had offered. Nor could we give what they asked.
6: Canada expected to announce those retaliatory tariffs Tuesday. And the State Department is preparing to revoke the business and tourism visas of up to 200,000 foreigners who've applied for or currently seeking asylum status in the U.S. The move for foreigners who came to the U.S. claiming to be short-term visitors. 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

0: Multiple ICE sources telling Fox agents have carried out one of the most successful operations in agency history.
1: Operation Safe Community Washington, D.C. 1,328 illegal aliens were arrested in just 2 weeks in Virginia and Maryland. Sources say almost 400 had criminal convictions or pending crimes, including alleged rape, sexual assaults, kidnapping, and attempted murders. ICE put out a statement today writing, "Our officers are the best in the world at finding people who do not want to be located. That's exactly what we did throughout the course of this operation." And the ICE field director in LA tells Fox News that agents are being harassed and followed home. We have previously reported that doxers have also used websites to post photos and home addresses of agents online.
0: As Fox's Matt Finn reporting, crews are battling a fast-moving wildfire in northwestern Nevada that has forced thousands from their homes.
2: Truckee Meadows Fire District Chief Richard Edwards revealing the Hawk Fire northwest of Reno is more than 15,000 acres and 27% contained, noting evacuations have been reduced.
3: People under a go now evacuation are 23,000. Those under a get set evacuation are 40,000.
2: Crews are canvassing areas impacted by the inferno, which ignited Saturday.
3: They did discover 32 destroyed homes and 6 damaged homes.
2: 900 personnel from at least 15 states, New Zealand, and Australia are helping to battle the flames.
3: To date, we've had 4 civilian injuries and 3 firefighter injuries.
2: Officials say they know the fire was human caused, but are still investigating whether it was intentional. Kristen Goodwin, Fox News.
0: A federal judge has postponed a trial for a Libyan man charged in the 1988 bombing of Pan Am Flight 103. The judge citing the discovery of new evidence that defense attorneys want to examine. A jury selection had been scheduled to begin Wednesday. That crash killed 270 people, most of them Americans. I'm Sue Guzman. This is Fox News.
4: It's that time of the year. The crowds are roaring. The teams are scoring. And you could be making some serious money. 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
6: Here's your KZRG forecast. A hot week again across the 4-state area. Really no rain the way it looks either. Generally clear overnight, low 74. Sunny, hot, humid Tuesday, 97 the high, heat indices to 103. I'm meteorologist Mark Thibodeau in the KZRG Storm Center.
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1: If it's something where they're ruling against Trump, they just make it seem like the voice of God. 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I'm like, well, how did he save America? What happened here? Oh, he stopped the president from saving taxpayers' money. He's demanding that the president follow Joe Biden's mindless dictates.
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2: Fox News, I'm Ted Lindner. The Trump administration setting new sanctions against Iran and its economic partners, calling it an economic D-Day as talks over reopening the Strait of Hormuz remain stalled. War Secretary Pete Hegseth.
3: If Iran is foolish enough to overplay their hand or mess with the American military, we'll do what we need to do.
2: Iran says it'll respond harshly. South Carolina Republican Senate nominees Congressman Ralph Norman and Senator Darlene Graham inching closer to their runoff election Tuesday. Congressman Norman on Fox talking about what sets him apart from Darlene Graham.
4: I've got a solid record I'm running on. She's an unknown. And you really can't make the argument that just because she's kin to Lindsey that she should all of a sudden inherit a six-year job that there is no training on the job for her.
2: Following her brother Senator Lindsey Graham's passing, Darlene stepped in to carry out the remainder of his term. 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
10: Here's your KZRG forecast. Plenty hot the rest of the week. Looks very dry, too. Clear skies across the four-state area overnight. Lows in the mid-70s. Sunshine, hot conditions Tuesday, 97 the high. Heat index levels, about 103. Heat exhaustion kind of weather. A few clouds Tuesday night, low 74. Sunny and hot Wednesday, a high of 94. Thursday, mainly sunny, still at least seasonably hot. Lows around 70, highs up in the low 90s. I'm meteorologist Mark Thibodeau in the KZRG Storm Center.
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4: New punishment for Iran. I'm Ted Lindner, Fox News. New sanctions from the Trump administration designed to isolate Iran's economy from the rest of the world. Fox's Jared Halpern with more from the White House.
5: Treasury Secretary Scott Bessent launched Operation Economic Outcast, warning of strong sanctions against nations doing business with Iran.
6: It is now a time for world leaders to make a decision between prosperity and isolation.
5: Bessent says a process of level setting is underway to let countries know what is expected of them.
6: It is no longer acceptable to operate in the gray spaces of this conflict.
5: Iran's currency hit a record low Monday, and the United Arab Emirates announced last week it is suspending all trade and financial transactions with Iran. At the White House, Jared Halpern, Fox News.
4: President Trump ramping up threats towards Canada after talks for a trade deal fell through last week.
7: President Trump posting on Truth Social in part, on January 1st, 2027, tariffs on all cars, trucks, both large and small, automotive parts and steel will be increased to 50%. Built in the U.S. and there are zero tariffs. Canada will be treated like a state no longer. The goods represent about 5% of Canadian exports to the U.S. and are worth roughly $20 billion. Canada is responding. Dollar-for-dollar retaliatory tariffs take effect September 8th, targeting U.S. sectors including steel and dairy.
4: Fox Business's Lydia Hu reporting. And the U.S. military is resuming strikes on suspected drug trafficking vessels in the Eastern Pacific. This after a pause of more than 2 months. Southern Command saying that Sunday's strike killed two people, and it brings the campaign's death toll to at least 223. 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
8: Swiss cheese, colanders, bagels, donuts. A lot of things have holes in them. Your mouth shouldn't be one of them.
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12: Now.
4: It's primary runoff day in a handful of states, including South Carolina. Fox's Jessica Rosenthal with more on the Senate race in the Palmetto State.
13: After Senator Lindsey Graham died, South Carolina Governor Henry McMaster appointed his sister Darlene as senator, at least until his term ran out in January. But she opted to run for a full six-year term as well and won nearly 33% of the vote in a primary election earlier this month. Congressman Ralph Norman was second with just over 25%. Since neither got a majority, the runoff is taking place. President Trump's backed Graham, appearing at a rally with her last week in Myrtle Beach.
14: Mr. President, I am proud to stand with you, to work hard for this country.
13: Norman told Fox Carolina after the candidate's one and only debate.
15: There's no time for training on the job. I'm a proven candidate. I've got a proven record. You know what I'm going to do.
13: Jessica Rosenthal, Fox News.
4: Georgia holds a runoff in a special election for a vacant congressional seat. Fox's Eben Brown with more.
16: Georgia's 13th congressional district holds a runoff today. This is a district east of Atlanta and was represented by Democrat David Scott until his death earlier this year. Among those running in the original special election in July was his daughter Marcy Scott. She and a fellow Democrat, Everton Blair, advanced to this runoff today. No Republican made it to the runoff. The winner today fills the seat through the end of the current term. A separate election in November will determine who fills the seat in the next Congress. Eben Brown, Fox News.
4: And a North Carolina doctor is accused of opening fire on a moving Jeep during an interstate road rage incident, wounding two sisters aged 12 and 20. Virginia State Police say 61-year-old Dr. Richard Thomas Araviello fired into the vehicle on I-77 near the North Carolina-Virginia border, striking both sisters in the legs. The sisters airlifted to the hospital with non-life-threatening injuries. Police say Araviello fled but was arrested about 15 miles away. He faces multiple felony charges, being held without bond. I'm Ted Lindner. This is Fox News.
17: It's summertime. How hot will it be today? We keep you in the know with weather updates, the highs and the lows, and whether it'll rain or not.
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20: Here's your KZRG forecast. A hot week again across the four-state area. Really no rain the way it looks either. Generally clear overnight, low 74. Sunny, hot, humid Tuesday, 97 the high heat, and indices to 103. I'm meteorologist Mark Thibodeau in the KZRG Storm Center.
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0: morning moves fast. Stay ahead of the curve with a News Talk KCRG Morning News Watch 6 to 9 in the morning. 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
1: Fox News, I'm Sue Guzman. Treasury Secretary Scott Bessent says countries that do business with Tehran are being put on notice and could face severe sanctions.
2: Our objective is to sever every economic lifeline that sustains this tyrannical regime.
1: Saying no country should expect to enjoy the rewards of our system while helping those who seek to destroy it. This announcement coming just days after President Trump promised what he called an economic D-Day for Iran. Tens of thousands of foreigners could soon lose business and tourism visas as part of an immigration crackdown by the Trump administration.
3: The State Department spokesman says the department is coordinating with Homeland Security to identify and revoke the non-immigrant visas of foreigners who came to the U.S. claiming to be short-term visitors, but then filed for asylum to stay permanently.
1: Fox's Jared Halpern. 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
10: Here's your KCRG forecast. Plenty hot the rest of the week. Looks very dry, too. Clear skies across the four-state area overnight. Lows in the mid-70s. Sunshine, hot conditions Tuesday. 97 the high. Heat index levels about 103. Heat exhaustion kind of weather. A few clouds Tuesday night. Low 74. Sunny and hot Wednesday. A high of 94. Thursday, mainly sunny. Still at least seasonably hot. Lows around 70. Highs up in the low 90s. I'm meteorologist Mark Thibodeau in the KCRG Storm Center.
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7: Stepping up the pressure on Iran. I'm Sue Guzman, Fox News. The Trump administration has launched an economic D-Day on the regime in Tehran. Fox's Mike Emanuel reports.
8: For foreign governments or companies considering trying to ease the pain on the regime, this warning, D-Day is coming for them, too. Secretary of War Pete Hegseth visited military facilities in Nebraska and Wisconsin. Hegseth is not ruling out further military action if needed.
9: Economic pressure, we know, hurts them the most right now. But by no means are we foreclosing using kinetic strikes anywhere in the Strait of Hormuz or around Iran.
8: For now, the Trump administration's focus is on economically isolating Iran.
7: It's primary runoff day in South Carolina. Fox's Jessica Rosenthal has more.
10: After Senator Lindsey Graham died, South Carolina Governor Henry McMaster appointed his sister Darlene as senator, at least until his term ran out in January. But she opted to run for a full 6-year term as well and won nearly 33% of the vote in a primary election earlier this month. Congressman Ralph Norman was second with just over 25%. Since neither got a majority, the runoff is taking place. President Trump's backed Graham, appearing at a rally with her last week in Myrtle Beach.
11: Mr. President, I am proud to stand with you, to work hard for this country.
10: Norman told Fox Carolina after the candidate's one and only debate.
12: There's no time for training on the job. I'm a proven candidate. I've got a proven record. You know what I'm going to do.
10: Jessica Rosenthal, Fox News.
7: Primary runoff elections are also being held today in Georgia and Oklahoma. New evidence is prompting a trial delay for a Libyan man charged in the 1988 bombing of Pan Am Flight 103 that killed 270 people, mostly Americans. Federal judge Monday postponing the trial in the U.S. for the former Libyan intelligence official, saying defense attorneys need more time to examine the evidence in the nearly 40-year-old case. 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
13: Hey, honey, what's wrong with the garbage disposal?
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2: Now.
3: Canada is expected to announce retaliatory tariffs against the U.S. today.
4: The U.S. slapped 50% tariffs on about $20 billion of Canadian goods from hockey sticks to wine after trade talks collapsed late Friday. Now, Canada is preparing retaliatory tariffs on U.S. goods. President Trump says, quote, Canada wants the benefits of being a state without being one. They have also charged our great farmers for many years massive amounts of tariffs. No more. Well, the U.S. is Canada's largest trading partner, and U.S. Trade Chief Jameson Greer says Ottawa walked away from what he calls a pretty good deal.
3: And Fox's Lauren Simonetti reporting, the U.S. military destroying another alleged drug smuggling boat in the Pacific Ocean.
5: This strike is the first reported by the Pentagon since late June. This brings the number of people killed in about a year of these operations to more than 210 in at least 60 strikes in the eastern Pacific and along the Caribbean coast. The leader of the U.S. Southern Command, General Francis Donovan, said the goal, in part, is to eliminate cartel terror across the region. President Trump said the U.S. remains in armed conflict with cartels, while critics of the strikes have questioned how lawful and effective they are. A Pentagon watchdog has said it plans to look into the protocol for targeting these alleged trafficking boats. Grinnell Scott, Fox News.
3: Controversial Michigan Democrat Senate nominee Abdul El-Sayed appearing on Fox's Jesse Waters primetime Monday night. The two debated El-Sayed's calls to abolish ICE.
6: We have ICE now, and we have far, far more undocumented people. So ICE is clearly not working. It's just shooting like American citizens in the face and the back of the head. So
7: well,
6: if you're
7: illegals
6: okay with
7: are
6: that,
7: shooting people in the face too.
6: To disagree.
3: El-Sayed's facing Republican Mike Rogers. He's been criticized for his association with Twitch streamer Hassan Piker, who has said American Jews who support Israel will be violently targeted. I'm Sue Guzman. This is Fox News.
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12: Here's your KZRG forecast. A hot week again across the four-state area. Really no rain the way it looks either. Generally clear overnight, low 74. Sunny, hot, humid Tuesday, 97 the high heat, indices to 103. I'm meteorologist Mark Thibodeau in the KZRG Storm Center.
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3: Fox News, I'm Ted Linder. Thousands of people have been forced to evacuate their homes in Nevada after a fire broke out over the weekend, injuring at least seven people and destroying over 20 homes. Truckee Meadows Fire Chief Richard Edwards.
4: The fire is a little over 15,000 acres right now, but I am happy to announce that right now the fire is at 27% containment.
3: Officials did confirm the fire was human-caused, but don't know if it was intentional. The investigation continues. And the Trump administration setting new sanctions against Iran and its economic partners, calling it an economic D-Day as talks over reopening the Strait of Hormuz remain stalled. War Secretary Pete Hegseth saying on Monday,
5: if Iran is foolish enough to overplay their hand or mess with the American military, we'll do what we need to do.
3: Iran says it will respond harshly. 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
14: Here's your KZRG forecast. Plenty hot the rest of the week. Looks very dry, too. Clear skies across the four-state area overnight. Lows in the mid-70s. Sunshine, hot conditions Tuesday, 97 the high. Heat index levels, about 103. Heat exhaustion kind of weather. A few clouds Tuesday night, low 74. Sunny and hot Wednesday, a high of 94. Thursday, mainly sunny, still at least seasonably hot. Lows around 70, highs up in the low 90s. I'm meteorologist Burke Thibodeau in the KZRG Storm Center.
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6: More primary runoffs today. I'm Ted Lindner, Fox News. A handful of states having the runoffs, including South Carolina. Fox's Jessica Rosenthal's got more on the Senate race in the Palmetto State.
7: After Senator Lindsey Graham died, South Carolina Governor Henry McMaster appointed his sister Darlene as senator, at least until his term ran out in January. But she opted to run for a full six-year term as well and won nearly 33% of the vote in a primary election earlier this month. Congressman Ralph Norman was second with just over 25%. Since neither got a majority, the runoff is taking place. President Trump's backed Graham, appearing at a rally with her last week in Myrtle Beach.
8: Mr. President, I am proud to stand with you, to work hard for this country.
7: Norman told Fox Carolina after the candidate's one and only debate.
9: There's no time for training on the job. I'm a proven candidate. I've got a proven record. You know what I'm going to do.
7: Jessica Rosenthal, Fox News.
6: Georgia holds a runoff in special election for a vacant congressional seat. Fox's Eben Brown.
10: Georgia's 13th congressional district holds a runoff today. This is a district east of Atlanta and was represented by Democrat David Scott until his death earlier this year. Among those running in the original special election in July was his daughter Marcy Scott. She and a fellow Democrat, Everton Blair, advanced to this runoff today. No Republican made it to the runoff. The winner today fills the seat through the end of the current term. Separate election in November will determine who fills the seat in the next Congress. Eben Brown, Fox News.
6: And a North Carolina doctor is accused of opening fire on a moving Jeep during an interstate road rage incident, wounding two sisters aged 12 and 20. Virginia State Police say 61-year-old Dr. Richard Thomas Araviello fired into the vehicle on I-77 near the North Carolina-Virginia border, striking both sisters in the legs. They were taken to the hospital with non-life-threatening injuries. Police say Araviello fled but was arrested about 15 miles away. America's listening to Fox News.

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0: like microplastics, and we got to watch every single thing and every single container that we put everything in. Now we might have to, or not have to, but might be welcomed to eat a cookie made out of plastic.
1: Well, I think they break it down. Like, they melt it, then they turn it into a cookie dough. It's a little different than some of the microplastics that we maybe unknowingly eat. Would you try it if you were given the opportunity?
0: No.
1: No, you wouldn't even give it a shot?
0: A plastic cookie?
1: What if it's like flavored? Because they're talking about like possibly vanilla like accents being put in.
0: I mean, if it tastes like Chips Ahoy or an Oreo, maybe I'll think about it.
1: Okay, so not worth it in your... I wonder how many calories plastic is.
0: Yeah, that's the other thing. Not worth the calories, probably.
1: Yeah.
0: Thanks, Nicole. 6 minutes in front of the hour.
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0: An Uber driver was heading to pick up his next passenger when he unexpectedly got two riders, police officers, chasing a fleeing suspect. People.com says Anthony Baines was driving in Houston shortly after midnight on August 8th when a shirtless man suddenly ran across the street in front of his car with two Houston Police Department officers chasing behind him. Dash cam footage captured what happened next. As Baines stopped, one of the officers approached his vehicle and got inside, asking him to give her a ride. He followed the officer's directions and drove a short distance before stopping to pick up the second officer. He then continued driving around the area as the pair searched for the man they had been pursuing. When the officers spotted the suspect again, they quickly jumped out and resumed the chase on foot. Baines later said the whole incident completely caught him off guard. Despite getting an unexpected assist from Baines and his car, police did not locate the suspect. And that'll do it for this hour. For Nicole Murray and Dom Savino, I'm Mike Gavin. Thanks for listening to This Morning, America's First News.

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5: Prepares to strike back. I'm Sue Guzman, Fox News. Canada is expected to announce reciprocal tariffs against the United States today.
6: The U.S. slapped 50% tariffs on about $20 billion of Canadian goods from hockey sticks to wine after trade talks collapsed late Friday. Now Canada is preparing retaliatory tariffs on U.S. goods. President Trump says, quote, Canada wants the benefits of being a state without being one. They have also charged our great farmers for many years massive amounts of tariffs, no more. Well, the U.S. is Canada's largest trading partner, and U.S. Trade Chief Jamieson Greer says Ottawa walked away from what he calls a pretty good deal.
5: And Fox's Lauren Simonetti reporting. The Trump administration announcing sweeping new sanctions against Iran, warning countries that do business with the Islamic Republic to sever financial ties or face retaliation from the U.S. Fox's Jared Halpern.
7: Describing an economic D-Day, Treasury Secretary Scott Bessent says new U.S. sanctions will block all foreign revenue streams to Iran.
8: Our objective is to sever every economic lifeline that sustains this tyrannical regime until Tehran stands alone.
7: Bessent says President Trump and Treasury officials are calling counterparts to deliver timelines for countries to cut ties with Iran or face stiff secondary sanctions.
8: If they do not take action, we will do so unilaterally through Treasury authorities.
7: China, Turkey, and the United Arab Emirates are among Iran's largest trading partners. At the White House, Jared Halpern, Fox News.
5: Iran says it's been preparing for the new sanctions for a long time. And new evidence is prompting a trial delay for a Libyan man charged in the 1988 bombing of Pan Am Flight 103 that killed 270 people, mostly Americans. Jury selection had been set for Wednesday in Washington, D.C. 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
1: If it's something where they're ruling against Trump, they just make it seem like the voice of God. Of course, a federal judge ruled against Donald Trump because Donald Trump's awful. He's a big tyrant, and a federal judge stepped in and saved America. I'm like, well, how did he save America? What happened here? Oh, he stopped the president from saving taxpayers' money. He's demanding that the president follow Joe Biden's mindless dictates.
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2: Fox News, I'm CJ Papa. Closing arguments could happen today in the Lindsey Clancy trial. The Massachusetts mom accused of killing her three little children.
3: Dr. Kirk Heilbrun, a psychologist, will resume his testimony after yesterday saying that he believes Lindsey Clancy killed her three young children because she planned on killing herself and she wanted to spare them pain. At one point, he also brought up Clancy's Catholic faith, at which point the defense asked for a mistrial, but the judge said no.
2: Fox's Nate Foy outside the courthouse this morning in Plymouth. Two choices for Iran, that from Treasury Secretary Scott Bessent, lays out fresh economic sanctions. It's either complete global isolation or a chance at normalcy with an opportunity to rejoin the global economy. And a Republican Senate primary runoff in South Carolina. The polls open at 7 a.m. Eastern. 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
7: Hey, honey, what's wrong with the garbage disposal?
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0: meteorologist Ray Stajic. Tomorrow we've got a chance of some showers. Just a slight chance of high once again around 94, 95. Sunny and hot, 92 for the high. That's coming up on Thursday. KZRG meteorologist Ray Stajic will join us at 7:25.
1: 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Don't forget, Chris Plant joins us at 9, Clay Travis and Buck Sexton at 11, Sean Hannity at 2, Mark Levin at 5, and The Vince Show, coming to you live every single weeknight starting at 8. 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
3: Markets are reacting this morning. CJ Pop of Fox News. The price for a barrel of oil dropping fast after Treasury Secretary Scott Bessent unleashes a fresh set of penalties on Iran.
4: The actions of Treasury and other agencies will tighten the noose and block every potential source of revenue that funds the IRGC and the evil Iranian regime.
3: Fox's Trey Yanks in Tel Aviv.
5: Among the new sanctions includes an expanded list of secondary sanctions targeting digital assets, technology, gold, aviation, and shipping. In addition, the Treasury Department sanctioned nearly 60 entities, individuals, and vessels in multiple jurisdictions. The actions go after what the department describes as a network of shadow fleet vessels operating across many different countries. Iranian officials threatened retaliation to the economic measures. Another tanker was struck in the Strait of Hormuz with an unknown projectile while transiting the U.S.-approved southern route. The vessel had damage caused to its engine room and was disabled.
3: Well, Canada will announce retaliatory tariffs against the U.S. today after relations deteriorated sharply Monday. President Trump told Canadian leaders to fall in line or face consequences far worse than existing tariffs. It could be a matter of hours before the jury in Massachusetts begins to deliberate the fate of Lindsey Clancy.
6: At one point, he also brought up Clancy's Catholic faith, at which point the defense asked for a mistrial, but the judge said no. Clancy faces three counts of first-degree murder and the possibility of life in prison without parole, but if the jury finds her criminally not responsible, she'll be committed to a state mental hospital. In the 4 months leading up to the children's deaths, Clancy received 32 prescriptions and 13 psychiatric drugs. Now, there is expected to be one more rebuttal witness from the prosecution.
3: That is Fox's Nate Foy reporting from Plymouth, Massachusetts this morning. 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
0: 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Your complete forecast with KZRG meteorologist Ray Stajic. Following sports, that'll be at 6:08. It's dark, 70 in Neosho, 72 in Pittsburgh, 71 in Galena, 71 in Joplin, AM 1310, FM 102.9, 105.9. And on your smart speaker, News Talk, KZRG. A fatal fire in southeast Kansas.
7: A family of three, including a two-year-old boy, dead following that fire at a home in Neosho County between Parsons and Erie, just off Highway 59. The victims identified as Dylan Evans, his wife Isabella Kitterman Evans, and their two-year-old son, Easton. Kansas Fire Marshal looking into what caused that tragedy. I'm Cy Albright, News Talk KZRG.
8: As discussions surrounding flock cameras continue, Joplin Mayor Rob O'Brien addressed is where the city stands on potential state or federal action. Here's the latest on the debate.
9: Well, that, you know, I think they're looking at it at either the federal or state level. And certainly if that becomes an issue that rises at either one of those levels to ban them, then obviously Joplin will follow.
0: Joplin preparing to spend nearly $171 million next year. But the city's own forecast comes with a warning. A five-year projection model shows some financial pressures on the horizon. Finance Director Leslie Haas, not all that worried, though.
10: It's almost an exactly balanced budget without use tax. And then we're projecting, depending on what the capital expenses wind up being, negative fund balance for 2028 and 2029. You know, this tells me that the city, we are spending our operating dollars to provide services to the public, Haas, which is important.
0: Haas says the forecast will largely depend on future capital spending. The full 432-page budget report is waiting for you to read in this story at newstalkkzrg.com. If you see news, text us at 417-782-1310. 71 at 604 News Talk, KZRG.
8: A new lead has emerged in a decades-old long murder case with a direct connection to Southwest Missouri. It was September of 1992 when 21-year-old Tammy Zywick's body was found along I-44 in Lawrence County. She disappeared 9 days prior while driving from Chicago to Iowa with her car found and abandoned on I-80, so it's not clear how her body made it into our area. A person of interest, Terry Belinsky, died in 2014, but the FBI is offering a reward of up to $50,000 for information leading to the identification of those responsible.
0: Pay attention to pedestrians as school has started in the four states. Joplin Police Captain Austin Wolf tells News Talk KZRG.
11: Be mindful of pedestrians that are going to be in the roadways. There's going to be a lot more pedestrian traffic in the roadways, and just allows for some extra time, especially in residential neighborhoods. Watch speeds and just anticipate the unexpected with people that could be out in the roadways.
0: Cardinals are going to try to put a win on the board, according to Joe Morgan.
8: The St. Louis Cardinals are looking to stop the bleeding and get back on track tonight, coming off a frustrating three-game skid. The Redbirds return to Busch Stadium with a chance to reset the tone in front of a home crowd. They'll have their hands full against a tough Baltimore Orioles squad with first pitch scheduled for 6:45. St. Louis needs quality innings from the mound and timely hitting early to snap the streak and reclaim some momentum. Catch all the action on AM 1230, The Talker. Across the state, the story is completely different for the Kansas City Royals, fresh off a well-deserved off day yesterday. Kansas City enters tonight riding high on a blistering 7-game winning streak. The bats are hot, the bullpen has been locked down, and the Royals look to keep that fire burning north of the border as they open a series in Toronto against the Blue Jays. First pitch from Rogers Center is set for 6:07. 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That's sports. I'm Joe Morgan for News Talk KZRG.
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12: Here is your KZRG forecast. Just over an inch of rain officially yesterday. Now the drier air is pushed back in, and it's going to be a hot Tuesday. Mainly clear early. Sun this afternoon, mid-90s heat index, just over 100. Maybe a shower thunderstorm tonight. I'm meteorologist Ray Stager at the KZRG Storm Center.
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1: 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Beautiful day in the four states. Well, it's kind of hard to tell. It's still dark out. But yeah, if you had your headlights on, it was probably pretty beautiful out this morning.
0: Oh, that is very, very true.
1: And it's going to be beautiful, Steve.
0: And for some reason, it's staying darker and longer. It's almost like the sun is not waking up as early.
1: I think he got lazy.
0: Oh, okay. Mm-hmm. Well, today it's going to be sunny. It's going to be hot with a high of 94 or 95. Heat index around 101 for today. Tonight, slight chance of showers and thunderstorms with the overnight low down to 74. Tomorrow, chance of showers with a high of 94. And then on Thursday, sunny and hot with a high of 92. 93 on Friday. We're going to be talking with KZRG meteorologist Ray Stajic at 7:25.
1: Mm-hmm. Zimmer Storm Center app, also a great way to follow along with all things weather. 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Steve, when do you think it's going to start getting actually cool?
0: Probably around October.
1: Oh, all right. We got a little ways to wait, huh?
0: Yeah, that's just my bones telling me that in my body.
1: His bones telling him that. Are you sure that's not just the arthritis? The late-aged onset arthritis.
0: That's what kicks up if it's getting cold. It starts hurting in the bones.
1: Interesting. All right, let's get to some news here. KZRG News Time just before 6:15. Unfortunately, we do have a little bit of grim news to start off the morning with, and that is three people were killed early yesterday in a house fire near Galesburg. Now, this is in Kansas, specifically in Neosho County, Kansas. Now, firefighters, they were called at around 1:30 in the morning yesterday morning to 80th Road and U.S. Highway 59 because of a grass fire. That's how this started off. Galesburg Fire Chief John Linburn said the first engine arrived about 12 minutes after the initial call was issued and found a house nearby absolutely burnt to the ground. Crews later learned a family of three was believed to be inside that home. All three were found dead. Now, the Kansas State Fire Marshal's office, they are investigating the cause of this flame. It's sad. This is really, really sad.
0: Very sad.
1: Especially in rural areas where it takes a little while for first responders to get there, whether that be fire, whether that be police, whether that be EMS. The fact that this call came in and they thought it was a grass fire only to discover a home already completely burnt to the ground is insane.
0: Yeah, that's what's sad because of, I'm sure it's out in the rural area, so there's not much traffic driving by. So somebody just happened to not drive by and see it early enough to get the fire department called earlier.
1: Yeah. Now, I bet that's exactly what happened. So, details at news.kzrg.com. But if you live in a rural area, it might be worth having like a buddy system for you and your neighbors. I know that a lot of people live in rural areas explicitly because they don't want to interact with people. They want to have a bunch of land and have the world and the evils of humanity far away from them and their land. But maybe it's worth, you know, you and your rural neighbors, like every once in a while, checking in on each other, you know?
0: That's very, very true.
1: Yeah, might be worth it. Otherwise, you could be in a situation where your house burns to the ground with you and your family in it, and it takes potentially hours for anyone to even notice. That's not good.
0: That's very true. I will share a story with you. One night I was working it was at this station, in fact, many years ago.
1: One night you were working?
0: Yeah, I was filling in for somebody because it was Christmas Eve. And when I got off the air at midnight, I was headed towards my house. I was out in the country, and I saw a house on fire that was just starting in the garage area. And I called the fire department and got the fire department on the way. And while they were on the way, I went and pounded on the door and woke the people up who were living in the room or sleeping in the room right next to the garage. So I saved their lives by seeing the fire at about 12:30 in the morning on Christmas Eve, Christmas morn, that particular day. So that's one thing. If your house is where it can be seen by a highway, you've got at least a shot of somebody seeing the fire before it gets to the whole house and burns it down.
1: A Christmas miracle. KZRG News Time, 6:15. Another update we have for you, giving you a little news whiplash here, taking you to the other side of planet Earth. Ukraine had its 35th birthday yesterday.
0: Wow, 35 years. Wow, boy, it seems like it's been forever. I'm still looking for day one.
1: I know, day one of the war that will end, which Trump promised if he was reelected in 2024. He said he would end the Ukraine war on day one. I said there's no way he could possibly do that. That doesn't make sense to me. There's no way he has that authority. He said yes. Everyone said yes. Here we are 2 years into his second term.
0: Still waiting for day one.
1: Still waiting. So I'm going to go ahead and not eat a big bowl of humble pie on that one because I was dead right. But whatever. 1991 is when Ukraine was born. That's when they declared independence from the Soviet Union. And guess what? It looks like Russia might be getting a little bit nervous.
0: Really?
1: A little nervous about this war in Ukraine, notably because it's still happening.
0: Well, not only is it happening, Ukraine is taking it to Russia in their own territory.
1: Ukraine's on the offensive. You're right. Not only is it happening, but they are now invading Russia. How's that for an Uno reverse card?
0: That's pretty good.
1: Yeah.
0: I like that. That's a one reverse card.
1: That's a one reverse card, as Steve would say. This is America. We speak American here. It's Uno. A one reverse card, not Uno. An Uno reverse card.
0: Uno, dos, tres, cuatro, cinco, cinco, seis.
1: Hey, cool it there, guy. In any case, here's what's going on now. Ukraine, we reported on this very station about a week or two ago. Ukraine was targeting a company in Russia called Wildberries and Ozon, which are Amazon-esque, like Russia Amazon-esque companies. And the reason why Ukraine has been targeting them is because basically they are trying to disrupt all Moscow's logistics. And let's be honest, if the United States was in a war on our home turf, don't you think we'd be using Amazon's logistics to get our weapons and armaments to where they need to go? Probably.
0: It's possible.
1: And that's what Ukraine is claiming that this this Russian Amazon-esque company is doing. So they've just been targeting their warehouses, this company's warehouses, their routes, so to speak. They've been doing it mostly with drones, of course. And in response, Russia has launched yet another round of strikes on Ukraine. But this time, they targeted Zelensky's hometown.
0: Oh, boy.
20: Where they killed at least 16 people and injured another 130. Yeah.
0: Wow.
20: Getting a little more lethal, Russia is. Apparently, they're not just targeting empty buildings anymore. There, it looks like they're going for the jugular, so to speak. Now, Putin then warned Ukraine that Ukraine's a target of quote unquote free enterprise, these free businesses, is opening a Pandora's box. That's what he said. He said, if that's the case, we're going to start targeting everything, all of your industries. And to which Ukraine said, you've been doing that for 5 years.
0: Yeah, really.
20: Kind of an empty threat there, guy.
0: It's almost like Pandora's box was in one of those Wildberries warehouses.
20: Right, yeah. So that's sort of the update here is Ukraine celebrated the 35th birthday, which is, you know, 5 years longer than I think Russia was expecting them to live for. In any case, Ukraine's now on the offensive. Russia's trying to hit back. There's just still trading blows. I mean, I don't think this war is ever going to come to like a singular end. I think eventually these two nations will get to the point where they just tucker each other out, and then it slowly dwindles down. And then in 30 years from now, we're like, oh, yeah, I guess Russia never officially said that they lost. They just sort of stopped attacking, and now they seem like they're buds again.
0: Kind of like
20: I feel like that's what's
0: going to happen. When the Koreas, they never actually had a ceasefire.
20: Right. Totally. Yeah, they just kind of coexist now. They just kind of stopped one day over time. Sort of this phrase, in the end, will go out not with a bang, but with a whimper. And it seems like this war is just going to kind of peter out. That's my prediction. I could be wrong, though.
0: And it'll happen on day one.
20: Day one. Day one, says the president of the United States. KZRG News Time, 620.
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21: Number three.
0: Canada is set to announce details of retaliatory tariffs against the U.S. Trump says that Canada is taking advantage of the U.S., so he imposed steep tariffs. Canada says they are not so, and they will announce their retaliatory tariffs.
21: Number two.
0: The Trump administration plans on revoking over 200,000 tourism and business visas for foreigners seeking asylum in the United States. The State Department said they are targeting foreigners who claim to be short-term visitors, but then file for asylum to stay here permanently.
21: Number one.
0: Joplin's proposed city budget for the next fiscal year is $170.8 million. This proposal includes $51 million in capital spending, nearly $14.7 million in wastewater treatment and sewer improvements. Final adoption on the budget is scheduled for October the 19th.
2: Now, the KZRG question of the day.
20: What are your thoughts on the Lindsey Clancy case? That's a pretty big one in the news. We want to know. Text us at 417-782-1310. What are your thoughts on the Lindsey Clancy case? Have you been following it? Or should I say, has your wife and girlfriend been following it? Text us at 417-782-1310. Coming up.
0: Have you been following it, Ted?
20: Me?
0: Yeah.
20: No.
0: Oh, okay.
20: Has your wife or your girlfriend, Steve, been following it?
0: No, they haven't.
20: They have. Oh, all right. Hey, coming up in just less than 5 minutes, what's going on with your money?
0: No girlfriend, though.
20: Uh-huh. You said today, that's plural. You said today as in wife and girlfriend. Mark the time. Steve Scott said that. What's going on with your money coming up next? Good morning.
12: Here is your KZRG forecast. Now the wet weather is done, at least in the short term. Could see a shower, thunder showers. We head on through tonight and tomorrow. But overall, I do not see any widespread rainfall. Taking a peek at the severe weather risks, not really seeing much in the way of severe weather, at least threatening. Do get into maybe a marginal risk with some of these showers, thunder showers coming on in maybe tonight and through the first part of tomorrow. Sunny, hot, 95, feels just over 100 today. I'm meteorologist Ray Stajic at the KZRG Storm Center.
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1: Gonna be sunny and hot with a high today near 94 to 95. Heat index as high as 101, according to KZRG.

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9: I'm Nicole Murray with Your Money Now. Treasury Secretary Scott Bessent has announced a new round of sanctions aimed at economically isolating Iran. Bessent also warned that any country that does business with Iran will face retaliation. He declined to say which countries would be targeted or when new penalties on Iran's trading partners would take effect. Highmark Health Plans, the Pittsburgh-based nonprofit that insures nearly 8 million people, has a new president. The company said Gustavo Gus Giraldo will begin effective immediately. Giraldo most recently comes from Aetna. Britain's government is urging TikTok and other social media companies to take down viral videos that, quote, celebrate dangerous driving after two police officers and five young men were killed in a crash when a car was driven down the wrong side of the road. TribLive.com said TikTok did not comment, but said its policies strictly prohibit content that could cause significant physical harm. Futures are moderately higher this morning, ahead of inflation data tomorrow. That's Your Money Now.
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14: It's going to be mostly sunny and hot today. We're expecting a high of around 94, 95. Heat index values as high as 101. Then tonight, slight chance of showers and thunderstorms, mostly cloudy, the low is 74. Tomorrow, a chance of showers and thunderstorms, possible after 4 in the afternoon, partly sunny and hot with the high near 94. Heat index values tomorrow's high as around 100. And then for Thursday, sunny and hot with the high of 92. KZRG meteorologist Ray Stajic will be joining us live at 7:25.
15: 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Haitian migrants in the United States are now self-deporting to Canada. 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
14: 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We're heading for a high of 95. Your complete forecast with KZRG meteorologist Ray Stajic. Following sports, that'll be at 6:38. Sun is beginning to peak over the eastern horizon. It's now 70 in Neosho, 72 in Pittsburgh, 71 in Diamond, 71 in Joplin. 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
15: Treasury Secretary Scott Bessent announced Operation Economic Outcast just yesterday, a new U.S. effort to isolate the Iranian regime.
16: Among the new sanctions includes an expanded list of secondary sanctions targeting digital assets, technology, gold, aviation, and shipping. In addition, the Treasury Department sanctioned nearly 60 entities, individuals, and vessels in multiple jurisdictions. The actions go after what the department describes as a network of shadow fleet vessels operating across many different countries. Iranian officials threatened retaliation to the economic measures. Another tanker was struck in the Strait of Hormuz with an unknown projectile while transiting the U.S.-approved southern route. The vessel had damage caused to its engine room and was disabled.
14: That was Trey Yingst. Oklahoma holds primary runoff elections today.
17: Democrats in Oklahoma will choose between lawyer Jim Priest and healthcare advocate Nikhila Jasmine Thomas as a U.S. Senate nominee. That winner will face Congressman Kevin Hearn, the GOP nominee for the Senate. This is for the seat once held by the now U.S. Homeland Security Secretary Mark Wayne Mullen. Oklahoma Republicans will choose between Gentner Drummond, the current Oklahoma Attorney General, and former state lawmaker Mike Massey to be their gubernatorial nominee. The winner faces Democrat state lawmaker Cindy Munson in November. Oklahoma's incumbent governor, Republican Kevin Stitt, is term limited. Eben Brown, Fox News.
15: Texas Governor Greg Abbott is putting the brakes on any new AI data centers until they can prove that they won't shift costs onto Texans.
18: Governor Abbott shifting his tone from being one of the nation's strongest supporters of AI data centers to pausing hundreds of new data center projects that seek connections to the Texas grid until an audit is done. Abbott is demanding that data centers address power, water, infrastructure costs, tax incentives, and impacts on nearby communities before any projects move forward, saying over the weekend that the data center industry dug their own grave by failing to deal adequately with communities' concerns about power, water, noise, and other impacts. Also, that it's not a no data center policy, just a pay your own way policy. Jeff Manasso, Fox News.
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15: A fatal fire in southeast Kansas.
19: A family of three, including a two-year-old boy, dead following that fire at a home in Neosho County between Parsons and Erie, just off Highway 59. The victims identified as Dylan Evans, his wife Isabella Kitterman Evans, and their two-year-old son, Easton. Kansas Fire Marshal looking into what caused that tragedy. I'm Cy Albright, News Talk KZRG.
14: Joplin's proposed $171 million budget would increase spending on street repairs and public safety. But city projections warn that financial pressure could emerge as early as 2028.
20: Our biggest concern always is our revenue growth keeping pace with the growth of expenditures. That's pretty well been the story my entire career here. I believe here, though, at the city, we do a really good job at finding grants. We do a good job of holding our expenditures. In fact,
14: while projections show a negative general fund balance in a couple of years, Finance Director Leslie Haas says it all depends on future capital costs.

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1: A major entertainment staple in Champlin has officially shut its doors, catching both moviegoers and city leaders totally off guard. Champlin Mayor Rob O'Brien told News Talk KZRG.
2: I think we were as surprised as everyone else. Private businesses make those decisions every day. You know, since COVID, I don't think it's been a secret that the Regal has struggled some since COVID. They closed for a while, reopened. B&B came in as well. I think, you know, Regal's been here a long time and provided lots of entertainment to thousands of people over the years. I hate to see them go. They made a business decision.
0: Love national parks. There's a holiday for that. The National Park Service is commemorating a milestone with freebies for today.
3: 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Dubbed Fee-Free Day, the agency is encouraging folks to make their own stories by exploring stunning natural landscapes, reflecting on our nation's inspiring history and rich culture, and enjoying the great outdoors. 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Kristen Goodwin, Fox News.
0: The Cardinals are going for a win, according to Joe Morgan.
4: The St. Louis Cardinals are looking to stop the bleeding and get back on track tonight, coming off a frustrating three-game skid. The Redbirds return to Busch Stadium with a chance to reset the tone in front of a home crowd. They'll have their hands full against a tough Baltimore Orioles squad with first pitch scheduled for 6:45. St. Louis needs quality innings from the mound and timely hitting early to snap the streak and reclaim some momentum. Catch all the action on AM 1230 The Talker. Across the state, the story is completely different for the Kansas City Royals, fresh off a well-deserved off day yesterday. Kansas City enters tonight riding high on a blistering 7-game winning streak. The bats are hot, the bullpen has been locked down, and the Royals look to keep that fire burning north of the border as they open a series in Toronto against the Blue Jays. First pitch from Rogers Center is set for 6:07. 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That's sports. I'm Joe Morgan for News Talk KZRG.
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1: And I am Ted Bohorquez.
0: And you're not. Next news coming up at 7 o'clock. Breaking news as it happens. 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
5: Here is your KZRG forecast. Now the wet weather is done, at least in the short term. Could see a shower, thunder showers. We head on through tonight and tomorrow. But overall, I do not see any widespread rainfall. Taking a peek at the severe weather risks, not really seeing much in the way of severe weather, at least threatening. Do get into maybe a marginal risk with some of these showers, thunder showers coming on in maybe tonight and through the first part of tomorrow. Sunny, hot, 95, feels just over 100 today. I'm meteorologist Ray Stajic at the KZRG Storm Center.
0: Clean sweep this morning on the KZRG Storm Tracker radar. 70 in Neosho, 72 in Pittsburgh, 71 in Webb City, 71 in Joplin. 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
0: Going to be mostly sunny and hot today. We're expecting a high of 94 or 95, somewhere in that vicinity. Heat index topping out as high as 101. Tonight, a slight chance of showers and thunderstorms, mostly cloudy with a low of 74. Tomorrow, a chance of showers and thunderstorms, partly sunny and hot with a high of 94. Heat index values as high as 99 to 100 tomorrow. Then on Thursday, sunny and hot with a high of 92. 93 for the high on Friday. 96 on Saturday, so we're going to warm up for the weekend. 99 for the high on Sunday. KZRG meteorologist Ray Stajic will be joining us at 7:25.
1: Mm-hmm. Well, Haitian migrants reportedly now self-deporting to Canada.
0: Our 51st state? Oh, wait, we haven't made that official yet.
1: Not yet. This after President Donald Trump's administration ended their temporary protected status for Haitians with the approval of the Supreme Court, which, as Steve had pointed out, sounds, if people that want to crack down on immigrants in this country, that sounds like a win for those people. But yeah, if Canada does become the 51st state, it just becomes our problem again.
0: Yeah, really. It does.
1: So
0: maybe we don't want them as the 51st state.
1: Canada?
0: Yeah.
1: Yeah, maybe not. Maybe not. Maybe let them do their thing. I got no beef with that. Now, in June, the Supreme Court had given the Trump administration the green light to end this temporary protected status for Haitian migrants living in the United States. Now, TPS, temporary protected status, if you're not aware, basically it is a designation that is issued to people coming from a specific country, a designated country, that we decided if, for whatever reason, we do send those migrants back to their home country, it would put them in serious harm's way, whether that be because of gang violence or a civil war or a giant earthquake that has completely decimated their country, in the case of the Haitians, right? And so we as a country, we decided, all right, if they come here and if we send them back, it's going to kill them, then they can have temporary protected status. They're allowed to stay here temporarily, which is in the name, mind you.
0: Yeah, that's until the key term.
1: What?
0: That's the key term.
1: That is the key term. Until their home country either rebuilt or got their gang violence under control or the civil war ended or whatever the case may be. Now, this temporary protected status was awarded to Haitian migrants following a major earthquake that took place there more than 15 years ago.
0: Well, that's just a temporary time, only 15 years.
1: Yeah, and that's the thing. KZRG News Time just before 6:45. The Trump administration was kind of like, hey, man, it was temporary. That time is past. Your country has rebuilt enough that it's safe for you to return. It was always temporary. He made that argument, or rather his administration made that argument, and the Supreme Court obliged it, agreed. And now it's happening. And I will say this, there's all sorts of people like on the left and Democrats and stuff that are really upset about this. Like, how dare they? How dare the Trump administration do this? It was a temporary setup. And it's not like the earthquake hit their country and we let them stay here for 3 months and then said, well, go figure it out, bud. We gave them 15 years. Yeah. I mean, that is a far cry from pulling the rug out from under their feet.
0: Well, maybe the Democrats are afraid of losing voters.
1: I don't know what their concern is exactly. Well, it could be that. But also what I've been seeing chatter-wise from the left is like, it's mean. And you know what?
0: Oh.
1: I will say, it is mean. Like these migrants, they did come here 15 years ago, some of them, and they did lay down roots. Some of them have had families. Some of them have, and under temporary protected status, by the way, they are lawfully allowed to work in this country. They're lawfully allowed to pay rent, to buy things, to do all this stuff. They are legally allowed to be here temporarily.
0: But aren't
1: and so some of those
0: here?
1: Migrants, hold on, some of those migrants did lay down roots, and I do understand that that is difficult to completely uproot someone, but it was a temporary agreement. From the jump, everyone knew the rules. This is a temporary setup until your country can rebuild after a truly disastrous thing. And in my head, the analogy is like if you have a buddy that's down on his luck and you said, hey, man, you can crash at my house until you get back on your feet. And then 5 years later, he's still living there. And you go, hey, man, I'm sorry, but you got to go. Like, I feel like I've been a good friend to you for long enough. But at this point, you got to go figure out your own situation. And he goes, how dare you? I laid down roots in your living room. You're a monster for kicking me out. It's like, I really don't feel like we pulled the rug out from under them.
0: No.
1: And at the same time, I understand that it's probably difficult for people that have been here for 15 years legally to suddenly have to go back to Haiti. I get that sucks. But it's in the name, brother. It's temporary.
0: Well, if they had babies, though, they're U.S. citizens because
1: the babies are.
0: Mm-hmm. So they get to stay, but the parents have to go.
1: And that's a big question mark, for sure. Yeah. Is what do we do with that situation? Which is what one of the things the Trump administration was criticizing birthright citizenship over.
0: That's correct.
1: Whether you agree or disagree with that argument or the situation, that's one of the things the Trump administration was arguing over. So in any case, that's what's going on. So now reportedly a bunch of Haitians are now moving or self-deporting rather to Canada, which I will say this. I don't understand. Here's the other thing I don't get. For all the talk about like how evil America is and how racist we are and how much we hate migrants and stuff like that, why would migrants ever want to come here to begin with?
0: That's true.
1: I mean, honestly, why would they not just immediately go to Canada? Canada, they keep on like dogging the United States online, being like, well, we respect our migrants here. It's like, great, then take them. They're all yours, brother.
0: Have them.
1: I have at it. And again, from the perspective, like if I was an illegal migrant and I was hearing all this news about how racist America is and how our healthcare system is so broken and how evil the leader of America is, why would I want to come here? It's like I'd rather go to North Korea at that point or just South Korea or any other country. That's the thing. I just don't understand. Why is it that they're so attracted to America? And I'll tell you why. Because this country stinking rocks. We're awesome. And all that stuff that people say about us just isn't true. Yes, we have our flaws. No question about it. But my God, there's a reason why everyone is clamoring desperately to get into this country and not England.
0: True, very true. Well, at least they don't have bad teeth like they do in England.
18: That's exactly right. And we have flavor in our food. Oh, you know, true. They say the British Empire conquered a third of the world in search of spices and then decided they didn't really like any of them.
0: And instead of fish and chips like they have over in UK, we have fish and fries here.
18: Yeah, like Americans. Gosh darn it.
0: Americans.
18: Anyway, that's the whole thing with the Haitian thing going on right now. People are upset that this temporary protected status has been lifted after 15 years. I mean, come on. That's such a reasonable amount of time to lift a temporary status.
0: Now, I would agree. I would agree 100%.
18: It's like, it baffles me.
0: 15 years does not even seem like it's temporary. It seems almost permanent.
18: Well, and I will say that's the other thing, too, that kind of bothers me a little bit about the Democrats when they try to issue this whole, like, well, we have to let these migrants in temporarily. Wink. It's like you and I both know that when they say that, the word temporary is not real. We both know that, like, yes, it may start off as temporary, but then the second that we try to lift that temporary status, they're going to throw a giant hissy fit. How dare you send them back? It's so mean of you.
0: It's horrible.
18: So that's the thing that drives...
0: Now we're beginning to sound like that one Democratic candidate for president many years ago that didn't make it all the way through for the presidential election.
18: Who are you referencing?
0: Howard Dean. When he did that, when he won that primary election.
18: Who?
0: Howard Dean.
18: Howard Dean.
0: Yeah, he was the Democratic.
18: What year was he running?
0: Oh, I forgot what year, but it was one
18: the 80s?
0: It was in the 90s.
18: Oh, the 90s.
0: He thought he was going to win, and I think that was when Bill Clinton ended up getting the nomination, if I remember. So that would have been 92.
18: Anyway, the point is that it is a little bit disingenuous, a little dishonest when they make this big claim of, like, let's temporarily allow migrants in. If their goal is to create a pathway to permanently allow them here, that's an argument to be made, and their reasonable minds can differ on that argument, and that's fine, but call a spade. Say that's what your plan is. This little tongue-in-cheek game they play where they're like, oh, yeah, no, we'll let them in temporarily. Wink. It's like, come on, man. Just be honest with us, the American people. I think that more people would respect the Democrat Party if they were just point blank with people. And by the way, that logic applies to Republicans, too. I think more people would be more in favor of the Republican Party than already are if the Republicans in power would just be honest with us. Just call a spade a spade. I think that's what people want more than anything. Let us make up our own minds. Speaking of which, what have you made up your mind on with this topic? Leave us an open mic message in the KZRG app. Totally free to download in the App Store or Google Play Store. KZRG News Time 651.
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19: Number three.
0: Canada is set to announce details of retaliatory tariffs against the U.S. Trump says that Canada is taking advantage of the U.S., so he imposed steep tariffs. Canada says they are not so. They are going to be announcing retaliatory tariffs.
19: Number two.
0: The Trump administration plans on revoking over 200,000 tourism and business visas for foreigners seeking asylum in the United States. The State Department said they are targeting foreigners who claim to be short-term visitors, but then filed for asylum to stay here permanently.
19: Number one.
0: Joplin's proposed city budget for the next fiscal year, $170.8 million. This proposal includes $51 million in capital spending, nearly $14.7 million in wastewater treatment and sewer improvements. Final adoption of the budget set for October 19th.
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18: What are your thoughts on the Lindsey Clancy case? It's a pretty big trial right now in this country. 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
5: Here is your KZRG forecast. Now the wet weather is done, at least in the short term. Could see a shower, thunder showers we head on through tonight and tomorrow. But overall, I do not see any widespread rainfall. Taking a peek at the severe weather risks, not really seeing much in the way of severe weather, at least threatening. Do get into maybe a marginal risk with some of these showers, thunder showers coming on in maybe tonight and through the first part of tomorrow. Sunny, hot, 95, feels just over 100 today. I'm meteorologist Ray Stajic at the KZRG Storm Center.
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10: 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We in 71 days are facing the most important midterm of our lifetime. 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
13: We're expecting a possibility of some showers and thunderstorms tonight, but before that, it's going to be sunny and warm. With the high today of around 94.
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1: Operation Economic Outcast. Gianna Gelosi, Fox News. That is what the Trump administration is calling its new plan to impose punishing sanctions on countries and entities that do business with Iran.
2: Treasury Secretary Scott Bessent launched Operation Economic Outcast, warning of strong sanctions against nations doing business with Iran.
3: It is now a time for world leaders to make a decision between prosperity and isolation.
2: Bessent says a process of level setting is underway to let countries know what is expected of them.
3: It is no longer acceptable to operate in the gray spaces of this conflict.
2: Iran's currency hit a record low Monday, and the United Arab Emirates announced last week it is suspending all trade and financial transactions with Iran. At the White House, Jared Halpern, Fox News.
1: Meantime, Canada will reportedly unveil new retaliatory tariffs against the U.S. today. It's the latest escalation between the two nations and Canada's response after President Trump told Canadian leaders to fall in line.
4: President Trump posting on Truth Social in part on January 1st, 2027. Tariffs on all cars, trucks, both large and small, automotive parts and steel will be increased to 50%. Built in the U.S. and there are zero tariffs, Canada will be treated like a state no longer. The goods represent about 5% of Canadian exports to the U.S. and are worth roughly $20 billion. Canada is responding. Dollar-for-dollar retaliatory tariffs take effect September 8th, targeting U.S. sectors including steel and dairy.
1: And that's Fox Business's Lydia Hu. Meantime, President Trump posting on Truth Social today, the United States is giving serious consideration to changing the name of Lake Ontario to Lake America, and that we don't expect to be doing much business with Ontario any longer. 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
5: 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Your complete forecast with KZRG meteorologist Ray Stajic. Following sports, that'll be at 7:08. Sun is on the rise. It's 70 in Neosho, 72 in Pittsburgh, 72 in Galena, 72 in Joplin. 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Fatal fire in southeast Kansas.
6: A family of three, including a two-year-old boy, dead following that fire at a home in Neosho County between Parsons and Erie, just off Highway 59. The victims identified as Dylan Evans, his wife Isabella Kitterman Evans, and their two-year-old son, Easton. Kansas fire marshal looking into what caused that tragedy. I'm Cy Albright, News Talk KZRG.
7: As discussions surrounding flock cameras continue, Joplin Mayor Rob O'Brien addresses where the city stands on potential state or federal action. Here is the latest on the debate.
8: Well, that, you know, I think they're looking at it at either the federal or state level. And certainly if that becomes an issue that rises at either one of those levels to ban them, then obviously Joplin will follow.
5: Joplin preparing to spend nearly $171 million next year. But the city's own forecast comes with a warning. A five-year projection model shows some financial pressures on the horizon. Finance Director Leslie Haas isn't all that worried, though.
9: It's almost an exactly balanced budget without use tax. And then we're projecting, depending on what the capital expenses wind up being, negative fund balance for 2028 and 2029. You know, this tells me that the city, we are spending our operating dollars to provide services to the public, which is important.
5: Haas says the forecast will largely depend on future capital spending. You can read the full 432-page budget report at newstalkkzrg.com. If you see news, text us at 417-782-1310. Sun is on the rise, 72-704. 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
7: Voters in Ottawa County, Oklahoma, will decide whether to raise the county sales tax by 1% by 1 cent to pay a $33 million civil rights judgment. The debt stems from the 2015 death of Terrell Ellis, who died from pneumonia and septic shock after repeatedly seeking medical help inside the county jail. The tax would add $1 to a $100 purchase and remain in effect through 2042.
5: Pay attention to pedestrians. A school has started in the four states. Joplin Police Captain Austin Wolf tells KZRG.
0: Be mindful of pedestrians that are going to be in the roadways. There's going to be a lot more pedestrian traffic in the roadways, and just allows for some extra time, especially in residential neighborhoods. Watch speeds and just anticipate the unexpected with people that could be out in the roadways.
5: The Cardinals are looking for a win, according to Joe Morgan.
7: The St. Louis Cardinals are looking to stop the bleeding and get back on track tonight, coming off a frustrating three-game skid. The Redbirds return to Busch Stadium with a chance to reset the tone in front of a home crowd. They'll have their hands full against a tough Baltimore Orioles squad with first pitch scheduled for 6:45. St. Louis needs quality innings from the mound and timely hitting early to snap the streak and reclaim some momentum. Catch all the action on AM 1230 The Talker. Across the state, the story is completely different for the Kansas City Royals, fresh off a well-deserved off day yesterday. Kansas City enters tonight riding high on a blistering seven-game winning streak. The bats are hot, the bullpen has been locked down, and the Royals look to keep that fire burning north of the border as they open a series in Toronto against the Blue Jays. First pitch from Rogers Center is set for 6:07. 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I'm Joe Morgan for News Talk KZRG.
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10: Here is your KZRG forecast. Just over an inch of rain officially yesterday. Now the drier air is pushed back in, and it's going to be a hot Tuesday. Mainly clear early. Sun this afternoon, mid-90s heat index, just over 100. Maybe a shower thunderstorm tonight. I'm meteorologist Ray Stajic at the KZRG Storm Center.
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5: Clean sweep this morning on the KZRG Storm Tracker Radar. 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
11: 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Joining us live this morning in Studio 1Z is Joplin City Manager Nick Edwards. Nick!
12: Morning, Ted.
11: Thanks for being here, man.
12: It's great to be with you.
11: Well, I appreciate you and your time, as always. We got a lot on the agenda today, Nick, so let's just jump into it. I want to talk to you a little bit about the Missouri State Auditor's Office had previously done an audit of the city of Joplin. Now, for those listening, I just want to define terms really quickly here. The city auditor was looking at fiscal year 2023. Is that correct?
12: The state audit covered... multiple years. I believe it was 23 and 24, if I'm not mistaken.
11: Okay. So that's the timeline we're looking at here. One of the findings that the state auditor had, while they gave the city as a whole a fair rating, they also gave it some recommendations, some of it which was they argued that the city did not have an adequate procedure for collecting outstanding accounts receivable balances. Now, some time has passed since that audit has come in. I was hoping to get an update from you, Nick Edwards, words, how is the city taking those recommendations? What have they done with them?
12: Sure. Yeah. First, let me start and say, I think the city of Joplin is one of the most audited organizations on the planet. We get, obviously, we're talking about a state audit. We get an annual audit every year. If we receive federal funds, we get additional audits. So there's multiple audits, and they're very useful tools for us to see where we stand with our internal controls, our practices, see what needs to be tightened to safeguard city resources. And so we take those very seriously. The state audit had numerous recommendations for us. We've been able to make headway on implementing some changes following that audit. But in terms of accounts receivable, we have made some progress in collecting, I believe it's around $2 million in accounts receivable. Those can be really difficult for the city to collect on. You know, we don't have a collections agency. We're not dinging credit scores. So it's a difficult process. And we particularly have a hard time with special tax bills where we've, you know, assessed something or placed something on your tax bill and those going unpaid. So that continues to be a work in progress, but I have to credit our finance department, our legal team. They've been much more aggressive about collecting those monies that are due to the city.
11: Yeah, and that's kind of, Nick Edwards, what I wanted to hear about, because you can't just send the police after them, right?
12: That's right. there's, you know, banks, and there's all sorts of stuff involved with collecting money. And so it's the special tax bills that are problematic for us, but we have made some progress.
11: Excellent. It's Joplin City Manager Nick Edwards here on News Talk KZRG. Sticking with this idea of the finances for the city of Joplin, Nick, there's been a lot of talk about potential expansion of the trolley system in Joplin. Can you walk us through that?
12: Yeah, the trolley is just a wonderful service for the community. It can do anything from help you to get groceries to take you to your medical appointments to you name it. And it's a service that's really depended upon by a lot of people in the community, right? Ridership is up. And when the service is growing, you know, it can be strained. And so we have a great transit manager that's worked collaboratively with her team and others to figure out how can we improve our service? How can we make it better for all involved, not just the riders, but also the drivers? And so I think we have a really strong plan to expand the trolley. There's minimal costs involved. I mean, there will be with some relocation of trolley stops and the purchase of a bus, but we think we have that figured out and are excited to hopefully improve that service
11: here soon. Yeah. It's City Manager Nick Edwards of the City of Joplin here on News Talk KZRG. Now, the big question with this possible expansion of the trolley system, Nick, is pay, frankly, is the finance side of it. You know, it wasn't that long ago that the City of Joplin shut down the trolley service because they couldn't pay the CDL drivers. Now we're expanding it. Can you walk us through, is this going to be an extended salary situation? Where is this money coming from? Or is it everything as normal?
12: Yes.
11: all of the above.
12: All the above. I have to really give credit to our city council and also the voters in the city. Council's prioritized wages. We want to have a phenomenal staff, and to do that, you have to pay competitive wages. And so wages not just for police and fire, which we talk about a lot, but also general employees. And so we've been able to do some wage changes that has helped us hire drivers and retain drivers. So that's, I mean, drivers are what make the transit system go. And so that's been a huge improvement. And that continues to be our focus. And, you know, with the grant funds that are available, we're able to, you know, maybe purchase a bus or do some capital equipment with matching funds. And so a combination of things has helped us be in a position to improve the transit service. And I really, again, have to thank our city council and the voters for their support of the organization.
11: Yeah. And do we know at this time, Nick Edwards, city manager of the city of Joplin here on News Talk KZRG, what the tarmac looks like? I mean, how far out do we have these grant funds to make sure that if we do get an expansion of the trolley system, we can keep it and it doesn't just go away when those grants dry up? You know what I mean?
12: Sure. I think it's important to note that with transit, the city's not in total control. We have we work with the FTA, Federal Transportation Administration, and also our state partners. And so anytime we go through a change or adding capital or changing routes, we have to have a public hearing, and that's directed by those organizations. And so we go through this process to do an expansion to make sure that we're receiving feedback. Everybody involved gets to review, because it's kind of a combination of monies from the federal and state governments. And so we put together our plan, and then you know, if there's support for that, we're able to move forward. So long term, you know, we obviously have to keep pressure on pay. We have to continue to pay a great wage, and just you know, be efficient with our services, try to limit costs where we can, but also then seek out as much of that grant revenue as possible. I don't have a great crystal ball, but, you know, I think transportation across the country is a pretty solid service. So I don't see, you know, a big step back or this loss of grants like ARPA.
11: Yeah. Speaking of which, City Manager Nick Edwards here on Newstalk KZRG, you brought in with you a truly just a brick worth of paper, a massive 432-page proposed budget for the fiscal year 2027 for the city of Joplin. I mean, can you summarize that for us in normal human speak, Nick?
12: Well, Ted, I'd like to really go line by line if you have 5 hours.
11: We can
12: get through it. So
11: we'll just let Sean Hannity know he can skip today.
12: No, the budget, it's an annual process for us. I'm really excited about this year's budget. While we are seeing a reduction in our total expenditures, we're still going to get to do a lot of great things for the community. And I'm excited to get some of those initiatives launched and rolling, and so that the whole community can enjoy them. But our total expenditures kind of around that $170 million mark, which is a decrease from, I think, $185 the year before. So, you know, government spending is down in the city of Joplin, but we're still going to get to do great things.
11: Yeah. And that money that is down, correct me where I'm wrong here, Nick, because I know I will be somewhere. Most of that is ARPA money that has dried up. And a lot of that money were one-time single-use projects, right?
12: You got it exactly right.
11: Yes.
12: We were really aggressive in going after grant funds. We won those grant funds and did the projects. And so now the money's been received and spent. And so that money is not shown up as much in our budget. We do still have some grant projects going on with the, we call it BIL, I think it's Bipartisan Infrastructure Law passed at the federal government. So we still do have some grant projects, but bulk of it, at least the ARPA funding, American Rescue Plan Act stuff is done.
11: So aside from ARPA, Nick, in this proposed budget for fiscal year 2027, were there any other major changes at all compared to the last fiscal year, aside from ARPA?
12: Major changes, I'd say no. You know, our budget is relatively predictable at this point. We kind of know the sales tax that we're going to get and franchise tax, and have a good handle on personnel expenditures. So we're really able to plan those really well. And Leslie, the city's finance director, she's been doing this for, I think, 25 years. And so she's very good at this, and we always have a balanced budget, and we have a balanced budget again this year. But you know, one of the big efforts for this coming year is beginning to implement Proposition Police and Fire, which I'm just thrilled about. I can't wait to get those dollars deployed to help our public safety departments, and that'll be a topic for us coming up in budget work sessions.
11: Yeah, and I have no doubt that those are going to get a little intense, I'm sure, at times.
12: Well, they can be. You know, I think our city council wants to do as much good as possible. And so it's just figuring out, you know, what good is and how much of it we can do. So I'm excited for the budget. If you haven't noticed in the community, a lot of improvements, I think you'll continue to see even more improvements with this year's budget.
11: Yeah. Now, those work sessions for the proposed budget for fiscal year 2027, those are open to the public, right, Nick?
12: Yes, sir. We want to have a transparent process. We welcome anybody interested in the city's budget to attend those work sessions. We do a line-by-line review. Our department directors will present their departmental budget. And so if you're not understanding the budget after those meetings, I'm not sure what more we can do. But it's an exhaustive process, and we take it seriously because we want to be good stewards of the city's resources.
11: Yeah, and long meetings. So if you want to attend, bring snacks, right?
12: Yes, absolutely. Snacks, coffee, Red Bull, all of it.
11: So. All of the above.
12: Yes. Yeah.
11: And where and when are those meetings, Nick?
12: They are the Monday is at the 22nd. 23rd.
11: I'm sorry. I threw a pop quiz at you here. Yeah. You're asking me to do math. The Monday 31st, is that Monday the 31st?
12: It would be the Monday preceding that.
11: The 7th, 14th, 21st?
12: 21st.
11: There it is.
12: So live math. Monday and Tuesday. Wednesday might be optional depending on how much we get through. So, yeah, it's an open process. We welcome citizen participation in the budget process. We've put out our budget materials on social media. We have copies of the budget available. So we certainly want to make sure citizens are well informed on the budget.
11: Excellent. Well, Joplin City Manager Nick Edwards, as always, it's a pleasure to have you in.
12: Thanks, Ted. Great to be with you.
11: We'll talk to you again soon. Nick, KZRG News Time 725. Coming up next, a look at weekday weather on News Talk KZRG.
13: Here is your KZRG forecast. Now the wet weather is done, at least in the short term. Could see a shower, thunder showers we head on through tonight and tomorrow. But overall, I do not see any widespread rainfall. Taking a peek at the severe weather risks, not really seeing much in the way of severe weather, at least threatening. Do get into maybe a marginal risk with some of these showers, thunder showers coming on in maybe tonight and through the first part of tomorrow. Sunny, hot, 95, feels just over 100 today. I'm meteorologist Ray Stajic at the KZRG Storm Center.
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4: Steve Scott along with KZRG meteorologist Ray Stagey. Good morning, Ray.
5: Hey, good morning, guys. How we doing?
4: Doing a lot better today than what we were doing 24 hours ago. We were getting a lot of rain in a very small, slim area yesterday.
5: Yeah, we were. And just over an inch of rain, that was where most of the reports came in at. And I don't know if it's good or bad news. The good news is for outdoor plans, there's not much rain left this week. The bad news is that it's going to stay pretty warm and then actually get a little bit hotter as we go on through the next several days. So I don't know. Take your pick. Do you like the hot or do you like the rain? Or are you somewhere in between?
4: Kind of somewhere in between, I think.
5: Yeah, I think every 3 days. If you can get rain every 3 or 4 days, I think you're good. It's good for the grass, good for the fields, right, and the crops. And, you know, then if you get into this hot stuff, and which we're going to get back into it, you don't want that to last too long. But plenty more dry than wet in the forecast today, probably to the tune of about 95 degrees this afternoon. Just seeing a few clouds this morning coming right across us here at Joplin and off to the southeast near Cassville, a few clouds. But they're all going southeast, so not a lot of cloud cover today. Now, we're going to start talking about heat index again, too. Close to 100 is the feels-like temperature. And just a passing shower, thunder shower tonight. Same thing tomorrow in the afternoon. Partly sunny otherwise, mid-90s. Feeling close to 100 again. And again, you blink, you're going to miss it. Not really going to be much rain. And then we do kind of a reset. Thursday, Friday, we get back into the sunshine. Low 90s. Might be a little less humid, but we're going to crank it back up by the end of the weekend. We could be close to 100 degrees, not only Sunday, but even into Monday, the last day of the month. So I don't know if we call it a little bit of a break with the low 90s and lower humidity, maybe Thursday, Friday, if that does occur. But if it does, it looks like we're going to warm right back up, and we're going to be back close to triple-digit heat by the end of the weekend and early next week.
4: Now, Ted was asking me a question earlier, and I'll see if I can get your official deduction on this. When when can we expect highs like in the 70s and 80s again?
5: Like October, right?
4: That's what I'm thinking. Said.
5: The way we're going, it's probably going to be a while. So I don't see it coming in the next 7 to 10 days. So I think even early September, it's going to start off on the warm side.
6: So you're saying don't hold my breath like I had been.
5: No, I would not. I don't see anything breaking down the ridge. We get these kind of little blips where it drops and you kind of think maybe we're there. And then we're not. Just enough rope, then I yank it back.
6: Ah, story of my life, huh?
5: Yep.
6: Well, thanks very much for joining us and for that weather outlook. We appreciate it. We'll talk to you again soon.
5: See you guys.
6: Have a good one. 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
6: Lake Ontario threat.
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6: SCOTUS mail-in ballot ruling.
4: 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KZRG heading for a high of 95. Your complete forecast with KZRG meteorologist Ray Stagic. Following sports, that'll be at 7:38. Sunshine at 70 in Neosho, 72 in Pittsburgh, 72 in Carl Junction, 72 in Joplin. 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
6: The trade war with Canada could be affecting one of the Great Lakes. Lillian Wu with more.
7: President Trump announcing on social media the U.S. is giving serious consideration to renaming Lake Ontario Lake America as the trade war with Canada intensifies. In a post on Truth Social, he suggested it was under consideration because the U.S. did not expect to be doing, quote, much business, unquote, any longer with Ontario, which is Canada's most populous province and home to its auto industry. Lake Ontario, which straddles the U.S.-Canada border between New York State and the province of Ontario, gets its name from the Iroquoian word meaning Great Lake or Lake of Shining Waters. Lillian Wu, Fox News.
4: Oklahoma's holding a primary runoff election today.
8: Democrats in Oklahoma will choose between lawyer Jim Priest and healthcare advocate Nikhila Jasmine Thomas as a U.S. Senate nominee. That winner will face Congressman Kevin Hearn, the GOP nominee for the Senate. This is for the seat once held by the now U.S. Homeland Security Secretary Mark Wayne Mullen. Oklahoma Republicans will choose between Gentner Drummond, the current Oklahoma Attorney General, and former state lawmaker Mike Mazzei to be their gubernatorial nominee. The winner faces Democrat state lawmaker Cindy Munson in November. Oklahoma's incumbent governor, Republican Kevin Stitt, is term limited. Eben Brown, Fox News.
6: The Supreme Court ruling that an executive order restricting mail-in voting can proceed, delivering a legal victory for President Trump and his team.
9: This was a 6-3 vote in favor of this, a major win for President Trump. It lifts a lower court block that prevented the administration from implementing key parts of Trump's March executive order, which called for the federal government to create lists of voters eligible to receive federal ballots. It requires states to provide information so the Postal Service can verify that voters on those lists are eligible. The administration argues that the goal is to protect election integrity and prevent ballots from going to people who are not eligible. But Democratic officials in 23 states and D.C. sued to block the order. They argue that the president is overstepping his authority and the Constitution gives states the primary role in administering elections.
4: Sunshine 72, 734, News Talk, KZRG.
6: Fatal fire in southeast Kansas.
10: A family of three, including a two-year-old boy, dead following that fire at a home in Neosho County between Parsons and Erie, just off Highway 59. The victims identified as Dylan Evans, his wife Isabella Kitterman Evans, and their two-year-old son, Easton. Kansas Fire Marshal looking into what caused that tragedy. I'm Cy Albright, News Talk KZRG.
4: Alford plea after stabbing outside of Water Gardens. A man from Joplin maintains his innocence, but understands there is mounting evidence against him. Brian Gutierrez allegedly stabbed the victim in the chest in February before officers found him holding two knives. Surveillance video reportedly captured the attack. He remains jailed while awaiting sentencing. If you see news, text us at 417-782-1310. 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
6: A major entertainment staple in Joplin has officially shut its doors, catching both moviegoers and city leaders completely off guard. Joplin Mayor Rob O'Brien told News Talk KZRG.
11: I think we were as surprised as everyone else. Private businesses make those decisions every day. You know, since COVID, I don't think it's been a secret that the Regal has struggled some since COVID. They closed for a while, reopened. B&B came in as well. I think, you know, Regal's been here a long time and provided lots of entertainment to thousands of people over the years. I hate to see them go. They made a business decision.
4: Love national parks. There's a holiday for that.
12: In celebration of its 110th birthday and National Park Week, the National Park Service says it's waiving park entrance fees for U.S. citizens and residents Tuesday. Dubbed Fee Free Day, the agency is encouraging folks to make their own stories by exploring stunning natural landscapes reflecting on our nation's inspiring history and rich culture and enjoying the great outdoors. Adding over the 100-plus years, it's grown into more than 400 national parks and many programs that reach communities around the country and even the world. Those interested in the fee-free day can find more details at nps.gov. Kristen Goodwin, Fox News.
4: The St. Louis Cardinals looking for a win, according to Joe Morgan.
13: The St. Louis Louis Cardinals are looking to stop the bleeding and get back on track tonight, coming off a frustrating three-game skid. The Redbirds return to Busch Stadium with a chance to reset the tone in front of a home crowd. They'll have their hands full against a tough Baltimore Orioles squad with first pitch scheduled for 6:45. St. Louis needs quality innings from the mound and timely hitting early to snap the streak and reclaim some momentum. Catch all the action on AM 1230 The Talker. Across the state, the story is completely different for the Kansas City Royals, fresh off a well-deserved off day yesterday. Kansas City enters tonight riding high on a blistering seven-game winning streak. The bats are hot, the bullpen has been locked down, and the Royals look to keep that fire burning north of the border as they open a series in Toronto against the Blue Jays. First pitch from Rogers Center is set for 6:07. 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I'm Joe Morgan for News Talk KZRG.
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14: Here is your KZRG forecast. Now the wet weather is done, at least in the short term. Could see a shower, thunder showers we head on through tonight and tomorrow. But overall, I do not see any widespread rainfall. Taking a peek at the severe weather risks, not really seeing much in the way of severe weather, at least threatening. Do get into maybe a marginal risk with some of these showers, thunder showers coming on in maybe tonight and through the first part of tomorrow. Sunny, hot, 95, feels just over 100 today. I'm meteorologist Ray Stajic at the KZRG Storm Center.
4: No rain showing up this morning on the KZRG Storm Tracker radar. 70 in Neosho, 72 with sunshine in Pittsburgh, 72 in Webb City, 72 in Joplin. 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
6: 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We survived somehow, under God's great grace, the rain yesterday.
4: That's right. It was in a very narrow path, but it gave us about an inch of rain, according to KZRG meteorologist Ray Stajic. Today, though, no rain in the forecast for the daytime. We're expecting a high of 95. Heat index could top out around 101. Then for tomorrow, it's going to be sunny with temperatures around 94 for the high and 93 for the high the next day. And then after that, starts warming back up. That's all according to KZRG meteorologist Ray Stajic.
6: Mm-hmm. Zemo Storm Center app, great way to follow along with all things weather. 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Well, Ottawa County, Oklahoma voters will be deciding today whether to approve a 1 cent sales tax to help a multi-million dollar federal judgment stemming from the death of a man in the county jail. Now, a little background here. In 2015, 26-year-old Terrell Ellis II, who became seriously ill while being held at the Ottawa County Jail, died, reportedly from septic shock caused by acute bronchopneumonia. How's that for pronouncing big words, Steve?
4: Congratulations. You get the award for today.
6: Thank you. Now, the federal jury, a federal jury, awarded Ellis and his family $33 million after finding that the county violated his constitutional right to adequate medical care. And the reason why is reportedly he had sought out medical assistance several times while being held in the county jail, complaining of various ailments, pains, things of that nature, saying, "Hey, man, I don't think something's right. Can I see a doctor?" And they said no over and over and over. And then he died from the very pains that he was reporting on. And as a result, this was taken to trial. The county was found guilty of violating his constitutional rights, and now they need to pay the family millions and millions of dollars. And so the county is now up to figuring out where they're going to get that money. They are proposing a 1 cent sales tax to help pay that judgment, which would remain in place through December 31st, 2042, or until the debt tied to the judgment is paid off. So Ottawa counties will be voting on that today. Now, if the county voters decide, no, we don't want to do that, the county still has to pay that money. And so then they will have to find a different way to make up that money. And reportedly, the second option that the county is looking at would place a big burden on property taxpayers in that county.
4: So the sales tax, in other words, would have more people putting money towards it rather than just property owners.
6: Well, in theory, the sales tax, yeah. If I go and shop in Ottawa County, then I'm contributing. It's not just the people that live in Ottawa County. It's actually anyone that would travel through there so long as they purchase a product or a service in Ottawa County. So in a way, the sales tax would be better for the people that live there because it's not just people that live there and pay property tax there, right?
4: That's true.
6: In theory. True. So that's the idea. Anyway, details at newstalkkzrg.com. Ottawa County voters taking a look at that today. KZRG News Time 7:45, or rather just after. Another big story we had for you this morning, United Health Group, which is the parent company of now famed United Healthcare. United Health Group, their profit margins, according to an insurance watchdog, were four times what they claimed they were.
4: Really?
6: Four times what they claimed they were, according to this watchdog. Now, the watchdog in question is named Coalition. Their goal is to, quote, educate Americans and elected officials on the dangers posed by big insurance and work to hold the conglomerates accountable, end quote. That, according to their mission statement. They released the results of a study they did on United Health Group, and they claim that United Health Group says we don't make that much money, guys. Being an insurer is really hard, actually.
4: Oh, very
6: it's
4: hard.
6: It's so difficult. And really, we're the victims. Every time that you pay us a bunch of money from your salary,
4: that's right,
6: from your paycheck, and then we refuse to pay out when you actually get injured in some way, we are actually the victims in that scenario. We, the insurance company. That's what they say. That's not literally what they said. What they literally said is that their profit margins are small. However, this group says, yeah, they're small if you calculate them wrong. The group wrote, quote, when pass-through medical costs, i.e. claims reimbursements paid to healthcare providers that are not retained by the insurer, are excluded from its revenue, United Health's operating profit margins averaged about 33% of gross profit from 2020 to 2025 compared to the average 7.6% margins. In other words, they went on to say, quote, United Health Group obscures its profitability by counting funds used to pay medical claims as revenue. A summary of these findings identified $26.4 billion behind what it describes as the company's shell game.
4: Interesting.
6: That's the idea, that they're pretty much just not counting all the beans right. So if you don't count them all right, it doesn't look like they're making that much money.
4: Oh, no. They're so poor.
6: They have it really, really hard. Now, the study went on to say that United Health's average annual gross profit from 2020 to 2025 was nearly $80 billion. That's $79.9 billion compared to the average $29.9 billion for the 10 largest U.S. manufacturers by revenue.
4: Wow.
6: Operating profit, this is still a quote from their findings, operating profit as a share of gross profit averaged 33% for both UHG, that's United Health Group, and the Biopharma Medical Group over the period. Now, end quote. Now, here's the real big dip here. The difference between the insurance company and the big pharma company is that the big pharma company does take a portion of their profits and redistribute it back into research and development to develop new drugs and cures for humans. So at the very least, the big pharma, I'm not a big pharma guy, I'm very critical of them, but at the very least, they do produce new medicine for humans. They do expand our understanding of health science one way or another. They'll charge you an arm and a leg and your third born son for it, but at least they expand the knowledge of human, the wealth of human knowledge, rather. Insurance companies don't do that. The insurance companies are making more money and don't develop any science. In fact, they're making nearly twice as much as the 10 largest U.S. manufacturers. You know, the people that actually produce things for us. What do insurance companies do? Genuine question. What do they do? Move money around.
4: That's right. That's it. They just move money around.
6: They move money around. And actually, that's not fair. Let me take that back. They do something else as well. They develop really complex systems using AI and automatic phone systems.
4: Oh, that's right.
6: Try calling an insurance company and getting directly to where you want to go. They have created a labyrinth of robocallers. So that way, you just get so frustrated that you throw your hands up and go, eh, forget it. I don't even want it. I don't even want to recoup my costs when they overbilled me twice. Not even worth the time.
4: And also withhold payments on medical mm-hmm. things that happen because they say it's not applicable. It's not. Does not apply to
6: there you go.
4: That particular event. There, is that better?
6: Steve analyzed the field and he found an alternative route to get in there. Love
4: yes,
6: Steve.
4: I did.
6: Good work. Good work. Point is that these insurance companies don't produce much else other than headache, frustration, heartbreak, and for many Americans, unfortunately, bankruptcy. On top of that, they don't produce anything. On top of that, they are making more money than they claim they are because they're not counting the beans honestly. So here's the question that I have for you this morning. What's to be done about it? I got to be honest, Luigi Mangione's method is not the preferred method. No, I do not like not. Luigi Mangione's solution. I was against it then. I'm against it now. I will be against it. But two things can be true at once. The sky can be blue and the grass can be green. What Luigi Mangione did can be wrong. And we do need to find a solution for big insurance because it is outrageous, ridiculous. And there's not a single American anecdotally that I know that is on the side of big insurance. Nobody's out there like, well, yes, they overcharge and yes, their margins are ridiculous, but they produce a lot for this country. What do they produce?
4: Healthcare coverage.
6: Profits for themselves and headache for us.
4: That's true.
6: That's what they produce. So I do think there needs to be a serious conversation about big insurance. And I'm glad that allegedly the Trump administration is trying to work on revamping healthcare in this country. Very minimal results. I'm just going to call a spade a spade. Very minimal results so far. Maybe we should start with big insurance. Because if we just change healthcare and big insurance is still there, they're going to find a way to just make that expensive, become six middlemen that all need to get their cut of the pay, which would raise healthcare costs, would it not? If I go to the doctor and the doctor needs to get paid and the hospital separately needs to get paid and the insurer gets to get paid, I mean, you just get rid of, you know what I mean? Right. You just keep adding middlemen to whatever the system is. So if you tackle big insurance first, get rid of the army of middlemen that they've created, potentially that could help lower costs.
4: I would agree completely.
6: Would you? You don't have to.
4: Okay, I don't agree completely. Just almost completely.
6: You don't have to, I say, as I have a Nerf gun pointed at him.
4: Oh, that's what that is about to attack. All right. Where is it? Where'd you hide it?
6: I'm not going to tell you. KZRG News Time, 753.
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2: Number three.
4: Canada is set to announce details of retaliatory tariffs against the United States. Trump says that Canada is taking advantage of the U.S., so he imposed steep tariffs. Canada says they are not, so they are going to be announcing the retaliatory tariffs.
2: Number two.
4: The Trump administration plans on revoking over 200,000 tourism and business visas for foreigners seeking asylum in the United States. State Department says they are targeting foreigners who claim to be short-term visitors, but then file for asylum to stay here permanently.
2: Number one.
4: Joplin's proposed city budget for the next fiscal year is $170.8 million. This proposal includes $51 million in capital spending, nearly $14.7 million in wastewater treatment and sewer improvements. Final adoption of the budget set for October the 19th.
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6: What are your thoughts on the Lindsey Clancy case? 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
14: Here is your KZRG forecast. Now the wet weather is done, at least in the short term. Could see a shower, thunder showers. We head on through tonight and tomorrow. But overall, I do not see any widespread rainfall. Taking a peek at the severe weather risks, not really seeing much in the way of severe weather, at least threatening. Do get into maybe a marginal risk with some of these showers, thunder showers coming on in maybe tonight and through the first part of tomorrow. Sunny, hot, 95, feels just over 100 today. I'm meteorologist Ray Stager.

0: Under today. I'm meteorologist Ray Stajic at the KZRG Storm Center.
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8: Bringing down the hammer, CJ Pop of Fox News. Treasury Secretary Scott Bessent laying down the law on Iran. Fox's Trey Yinks in Tel Aviv.
9: Among the new sanctions includes an expanded list of secondary sanctions targeting digital assets, technology, gold, aviation, and shipping. In addition, the Treasury Department sanctioned nearly 60 entities, individuals, and vessels in multiple jurisdictions. The actions go after what the department describes as a network of shadow fleet vessels operating across many different countries. Iranian officials threatened retaliation to the economic measures. Another tanker was struck

0: in the Strait of Hormuz with an unknown projectile while transiting the U.S.-approved southern route. The vessel had damage caused to its engine room and was disabled.
1: President Trump pokes the bear, floating the idea of changing the name of Lake Ontario to Lake America, posting on Truth Social, since he does not expect to do much business with Ontario any longer. It's part of the trade dispute with Canada, which is expected to reveal its retaliatory tariffs today. Second Lady Usha Vance responding to Michigan Democratic Senate candidate Abdul El Sayed, who suggested Vance's grandfather would have rejected her.
2: I have to admit, I kind of laughed because, yes, I never met JD's mama and papa, but I do know and love the children that they raised, you know, his mom, his aunt and uncle, and they have never been anything but incredibly loving. I mean, his aunt is like a second mother to me.
1: This from a Fox Friends exclusive that airs Wednesday morning. The U.S. Supreme Court hands President Trump a major victory.
3: It lifts a lower court block that prevented the administration from implementing key parts of Trump's March executive order, which called for the federal government to create lists of voters eligible to receive federal ballots. It requires states to provide information so the Postal Service can verify that voters on those lists are eligible.
1: That is Fox's Alex Hogan reporting. 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
4: 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KZRG, heading for a high of 95. Your complete forecast with KZRG meteorologist Ray Stajic following sports. That'll be at 8:08. Sunshine, it's now 70 in Neosho, 72 in Pittsburgh, 74 in Galena, 74 in Joplin, FM 102.9, 105.9, AM 1310, News Talk, KZRG. A fatal fire in southeast Kansas.
5: A family of three, including a two-year-old boy, dead following that fire at a home in Neosho County between Parsons and Erie, just off Highway 59. The victims identified as Dylan Evans, his wife Isabella Kitterman Evans, and their two-year-old son, Easton. Kansas Fire Marshal looking into what caused that tragedy. I'm Cy Albright, News Talk KZRG.
6: As discussions surrounding flock cameras continue, Joplin Mayor Rob O'Brien addresses where the city stands on potential state or federal action. Here is the latest on the debate.
7: Well, that, you know, I think they're looking at it at either the federal or state level, and certainly if that becomes an issue that rises at either one of those levels to ban them, then obviously Joplin will follow.
4: Joplin preparing to spend nearly $171 million next year. But the city's own forecast comes with a warning. A five-year projection model shows some financial pressures on the horizon. Finance Director Leslie Haas isn't all that worried, though.
8: It's almost an exactly balanced budget without use tax. And then we're projecting, depending on what the capital expenses wind up being, negative fund balance for 2028 and 2029. You know, this tells me that the city we are spending our operating dollars to provide services to the public, which is important.
4: Haas says the forecast will largely depend on future capital spending. You can read the full 432-page budget report inside this story at newstalkkzrg.com. If you see news, text us at 417-782-1310. Sunshine, 74. It's now 8:04, News Talk, KZRG.
6: Missouri experts have published some tips they admit are for the birds. MU Extension's forestry specialist Hank Stelzer says some woodlands need to be thinned out to benefit birds.
9: And when you do that, you're also encouraging better wood on those residual trees. So when it is time to harvest them, cut them, you've got more wood and you've thinned the forest, and you're actually sequestering more carbon in a healthier wood, and you're also improving the health of the forest.
4: A new lead has emerged in a decades-old murder case with a direct connection to southwest Missouri. It was September of 1992, and 21-year-old Tammy Zywick's body was found along I-44 in Lawrence County. She first disappeared 9 days prior while driving from Chicago to Iowa, with her car found abandoned on Interstate 80, so it's not clear how her body made it all the way into the area. A person of interest, Terry Belensek, died in 2014, but the FBI is offering a reward of up to $50,000 for information leading to the identification of those responsible. Cardinals looking for a win, according to Joe Morgan.
6: The St. Louis Cardinals are looking to stop the bleeding and get back on track tonight, coming off a frustrating three-game skid. The Redbirds return to Busch Stadium with a chance to reset the tone in front of a home crowd. They'll have their hands full against a tough Baltimore Orioles squad with first pitch scheduled for 6:45. St. Louis needs quality innings from the mound and timely hitting early to snap the streak and reclaim some momentum. Catch all the action on AM 1230 The Talker. Across the state, the story is completely different for the Kansas City Royals, fresh off a well-deserved off day yesterday. Kansas City enters tonight riding high on a blistering seven-game winning streak. The bats are hot, the bullpen has been locked down, and the Royals look to keep that fire burning north of the border as they open a series in Toronto against the Blue Jays. First pitch from Rogers Center is set for 6:07. 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I'm Joe Morgan for News Talk, KZRG.
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10: Here is your KZRG forecast. Just over an inch of rain officially yesterday. Now the drier air is pushed back in, and it's going to be a hot Tuesday. Mainly clear early. Sun this afternoon. Mid-90s heat index just over 100. Maybe a shower thunderstorm tonight. I'm meteorologist Ray Stajic at the KZRG Storm Center.
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19: 10 is the KZRG News Time, 74 in Joplin, 73 in Pittsburgh, 73 in the Miami area, 72 in the Neosho area. It's shaping up to be a pretty warm day.
4: Oh, yeah, it's going to be a warm one. 95 for the high today with lots of sunshine. Then we've got a slight chance of some showers and thunderstorms tonight, with the overnight low down to around 74. Now, tomorrow, it's going to be sunny. It's going to be hot with a high of around 94. Then it's going to go back up to around 90 on, go down to about 90 on Thursday and 89 on Friday, according to the forecast. 94 on Saturday, 98 on Sunday, according to KZRG meteorologist Ray Stajic.
19: Whom of which we will be hearing from, because News Talk KZRG gets more than 100 weather updates every single 24 hours. So we are keeping you up to date on all things weather. You can also follow along with the Zimmer Storm Center app, totally free to download in the App Store or Google Play Store. Follow along with all things weather there. All right, some pretty big news in the world of national dealings. Back in March, President Donald Trump had signed an executive order directing the Department of Homeland Security to verify citizenship in each state. The order also directed the U.S. Postal Service to initiate rulemaking to ensure only verified eligible voters would actually receive ballots, as opposed to the, send them all out. Let them sort them later.
4: Hey, maybe somebody will get five ballots.
19: Whatever. Then just send them all out. Back. Whatever. So Trump said, nope, we're not playing that game anymore. USPS, you got to lock in, brother. Got to figure it out. Got to come up with a system to make sure only actual registered voters get these ballots. And so last week, the United States Postal Service, they published their list of requirements in preparation for this executive order going to be taking effect soon. Now, Trump had signed this. And of course, I mean, should we play a game of what happened next?
4: Whack-a-mole.
19: Well, Trump did something. Trump made a decision and did a thing.
4: We've got to stop it. Stop it. Stop it.
19: What happened next?
4: Where's a judge we can count on?
19: Where's a judge? Get the lawyers involved. Yep. Lawsuit. Lawsuit instantly. Democrat run states immediately said, not on my watch. I don't think so, Donnie boy. What's that? You want to order the chicken parm instead of the fajitas?
4: No, you got to get those fajitas.
19: Got to get the fajitas.
4: Got to get a court order for
19: Got to get it. We got to get the lawyers involved. Not on my watch, Donnie boy. I don't think so. So, yeah, they sued him. They sued him to try and stop it. And the big news today is that the U.S. Supreme Court ruled in favor of President Donald Trump in this matter.
4: What?
19: Now, they kind of ruled in favor of the executive order. What they really ruled in favor of really was Donald Trump. And here's what it is. The Supreme Court did not rule on whether or not Trump's executive order was lawful. What they ruled on was whether or not the states could sue him for the executive order.
4: Or can they?
19: Well, the Supreme Court said no, they can't. The ruling said that the states, their lawsuit was not allowed because they did it wrong. They went through the wrong methods to do it. And also, the states lacked the jurisdiction to even issue this court ordered, barring it, the lawsuit, the whole thing. Supreme Court said, pretty much said, no, the whole thing's moot and void. Y'all weren't allowed to do this from the jump.
4: Basically, they said, naughty, naughty, mustn't do. That's another foul on you. You.
19: You know what's funny is I was actually going to read a quote from the Supreme Court's official diagnosis on the issue.
4: Sure.
19: That was a direct quote that Steve just said. You totally stole my line, my thunder, Steve.
4: Wow. Boy, I read your mind for Switch. Oh, boy. Boy, did I read something weird.
19: Yeah? What is it saying right now? What am I thinking of right now?
4: Oh, I can't say that on the radio.
19: Wow. Way to paint me in such an accurate light, Steve. No, I'm just kidding. KZRG News Time, 8:15. So the Supreme Court said these states weren't allowed to sue over this executive order anyway, which means, in theory, the executive order can go through. The Supreme Court did not say that they will be ruling on the executive order itself. So looks like it's happening. And the United States Postal Service said, all right, here's our list of requirements. I guess this plan is rolling out. We are now going to have to be a backstop for ballots getting to people that are not registered or legal voters. We are going to have to figure out a way to figure out who lives where and who is and isn't a registered voter.
4: Wonder if it's going to stop ballots from getting delivered to cemeteries.
19: Maybe. Maybe.
4: That'd be interesting.
19: Only time will tell. So that's what's going on with that. It's FM 102.9, 105.9, AM 1310. And on your smart speaker, it's news.kzrg. All right, let's talk some numbers here now, Steve.
4: All right, I'm looking for numbers.
19: We're talking numbers. This is a big story that we have. It's a national story that everyone's looking at. Ottawa County, Oklahoma. Voters in Ottawa County will decide today whether to approve a 1 cent sales tax to help pay a multi-million dollar federal judgment stemming from a death that took place in 2015. That was the death of 26-year-old Terrell Ellis II, who became seriously ill while in Ottawa County jail. He sought medical attention several times for this ailment. He was refused that medical attention several times, and then he died in Ottawa County jail. Naturally, his family was not happy about this. They were quite upset.
4: Of course not.
19: They sued, and a federal judge determined that they won that lawsuit. And so now Ottawa County needs to pay that Ellis's family $33 million. Ottawa County now needs to figure out a plan to come up with that money. Their proposal is a 1 cent sales tax. Voters will have to approve or disapprove of that plan. But even if voters disapprove, the Ottawa County still has to pay that money. So they're going to have to come up with another plan if the sales tax vote doesn't go through. The backup plan, as of now, according to reporting, is basically to tax property owners, people that own property in Ottawa County. Whether that be in the form of land or cars or whatever.
4: Well, the sales tax would be a better idea because that way people traveling through, if they buy stuff in the county, they'll help pay for the judgment.
19: Yeah. Yeah. If somebody from New York, comes and visits Ottawa County for whatever reason and purchases a product or service, bada bing, bada boom, they're paying into it.
4: That's right.
19: So that's what's going on. Ottawa counties, you have that to look forward to today in the voting house. News Talk KZRG will have updates for you as they become available. Something else going on. We talked about it earlier, but in case you missed it, Ukraine launching more strikes on Russia. Russia in response, and this might be really shocking to you, an explosive report here. They launched counterstrikes.
4: No, really?
19: I couldn't believe it myself.
4: I can't believe it.
19: I had a physical newspaper in my hand, and I was like, what?
4: They still have those?
19: They do. And I was squinting my eyes really tight to make sure I was reading it right. And there it was. Russia counterstruck Ukraine's counterstrike.
4: Now Ukraine's going to counterstrike the Russian strike.
19: Can't wait. KZRG News Time, 8:20.
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20: Number three.
4: Canada set to announce details of retaliatory tariffs against the United States. Trump says that Canada is taking advantage of the United States, so he imposed steep tariffs. Canada says they are not, so they are going to be announcing retaliatory tariffs.
19: Counter tariff.
20: Number two.
4: The Trump administration plans on revoking over 200,000 tourism and business visas for foreigners seeking asylum in the United States. The State Department said they are targeting foreigners who claimed to be short-term visitors but then filed for asylum to stay here permanently.
20: Number one.
4: Joplin's proposed city budget for the next fiscal year is $170.8 million. This proposal includes $51 million in capital spending, nearly $14.7 million in wastewater treatment and sewer improvements. Final adoption of the budget scheduled for October 19th.
18: Now, the KCRG question of the day.
19: What are your thoughts on the Lindsey Clancy case? We want to know, have you been following it? Or more accurately, has your girlfriend or wife been following it? We want to know. Text us at 417-782-1310. What are your thoughts on the Lindsey Clancy case? Coming up, what's going on with technology? And Kim Komando on News Talk KZRG.
10: Here is your KZRG forecast. Now the wet weather is done, at least in the short term. Could see a shower, thunder showers. We head on through tonight and tomorrow. But overall, I do not see any widespread rainfall. Taking a peek at the severe weather risks, not really seeing much in the way of severe weather, at least threatening. Do get into maybe a marginal risk with some of these showers, thunder showers coming on in maybe tonight and through the first part of tomorrow. Sunny, hot, 95, feels just over 100 today. I'm meteorologist Ray Stajic at the KZRG Storm Center.
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17: 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This past weekend at the second World Humanoid Robot Games in Beijing, a robot called Tiangong Ultra ran a 100-meter dash in 9.39 seconds. So how fast is that? Well, it beat Usain Bolt, the fastest man on Earth, by 0.2 seconds. And sprinting, that's not a photo finish. It's a blowout. And if we're not careful, the first humanoid robot in your living room will say, "Made in China." 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
22: Going to be sunny and hot with a high today of 95. Heat index making it feel as hot as 101. Tonight, a slight chance of showers and thunderstorms, mostly cloudy with the overnight low down to 74. Tomorrow, possibility some showers and thunderstorms, just a little bit of a chance. Partly sunny and hot with a high near 94. Heat index could be topping out as high as near 100 for tomorrow. Then on Thursday, sunny and hot with a high of 92. 93 for the high on Friday, 96 for the high on Saturday, 99 for the high on Sunday. All according to KZRG meteorologist Ray Stanjic.
23: 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Coming up after the news in about 10 minutes or so, we're going to be hearing from a local lawyering team. And on top of that, we're also going to be taking a look at Scott Bessent. He is the Treasury Secretary of these here United States, and he is tapping into nearly $1 trillion cash reserve to fund the Treasury bond buybacks, which could give the Trump administration a little more firepower to push down long-term borrowing costs. We're going to give you the whole scoop and the translation into plain English coming up after the news on FM 102.9, 105.9, AM 1310, News Talk KZRG.
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22: 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Your complete forecast with KZRG meteorologist Ray Stajic. Following sports, that'll be at 8:38. Sunshine, now 73 in Neosho, 75 in Pittsburgh, 74 in Carl Junction, 74 in Joplin. 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
23: Arguments are wrapping up in the murder trial of Lindsay Clancy, the Massachusetts woman whose defense team claims she was experiencing postpartum psychosis that led her to kill her 3 children.
24: Dr. Kirk Heilbrunn, back on the stand, a psychologist, he thinks that she wanted to kill herself, so then she killed the kids to spare them the pain of having to deal with it.
25: I think when she decided at some point that she was going to put a stop to it, then she had to answer the question of what to do about the kids.
24: There is one more expected rebuttal witness for the prosecution. After that would be closing arguments followed by jury instruction and then deliberation. Clancy faces a maximum penalty of life in prison without parole.
22: Oklahoma holding primary runoff elections today.
26: Democrats in Oklahoma will choose between lawyer Jim Priest and healthcare advocate Nikhila Jasmine Thomas as a U.S. Senate nominee. That winner will face Congressman Kevin Hearn, the GOP nominee for the Senate. This is for the seat once held by the now U.S. Homeland Security Secretary Mark Wayne Mullen. Oklahoma Republicans will choose between Gentner Drummond, the current Oklahoma Attorney General, and former state lawmaker Mike Massey to be their gubernatorial nominee. The winner faces Democrat state lawmaker Cindy Munson in November. Oklahoma's incumbent governor, Republican Kevin Stitt, is term limited. Eben Brown, Fox News.
23: The U.S. announcing sweeping new sanctions against Iran this week.
27: On Monday, Treasury Secretary Scott Bessent announced Operation Economic Outcast, a U.S. effort to isolate the Iranian regime.
0: The actions of Treasury and other agencies will tighten the noose and block every potential source of revenue that funds the IRGC and the evil Iranian regime.
27: Among the new sanctions includes an expanded list of secondary sanctions targeting digital assets, technology, gold, aviation, and shipping. In addition, the Treasury Department sanctioned nearly 60 entities, individuals, and vessels in multiple jurisdictions. The actions go after what the department describes as a network of shadow fleet vessels operating across many different countries.
22: That was Trey Yinks. 74 with Sunshine, 833 News Talk, KZRG.
23: There was a fatal fire in southeast Kansas.
1: A family of three, including a two-year-old boy, dead following that fire at a home in Neosho County between Parsons and Erie, just off Highway 59. The victims identified as Dylan Evans, his wife Isabella Kitterman Evans, and their two-year-old son, Easton. Kansas Fire Marshal looking into what caused that tragedy. I'm Cy Albright, News Talk KZRG.
22: Offered plea after a stabbing outside of Water Gardens. A man from Joplin maintains his innocence but understands there is mounting evidence against him. Brian Gutierrez allegedly stabbed the victim in the chest in February before officers found him holding two knives. Surveillance video reportedly captured the attack. He remains jailed while awaiting sentencing. If you see news, text us at 417-782-1310. Sunshine 74. 834 News Talk, KZRG.
23: A major entertainment staple in Joplin has officially shut its doors, catching both moviegoers and city leaders totally off guard. Joplin Mayor Rob O'Brien told News Talk KZRG.
2: I think we were as surprised as everyone else. Private businesses make those decisions every day. You know, since COVID, I don't think it's been a secret that the Regal has struggled some since COVID. They closed for a while, reopened. B&B came in as well. I think, you know, Regal's been here a long time and provided lots of entertainment to thousands of people over the years. I hate to see them go. They made a business decision.
22: Love national parks? There's a holiday for that.
3: 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Dubbed Fee-Free Day, the agency is encouraging folks to make their own stories by exploring stunning natural landscapes reflecting on our nation's inspiring history and rich culture and enjoying the great outdoors. 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Those interested in the fee-free day can find more details at nps.gov. Kristen Goodwin, Fox News.
22: What's going on with the St. Louis Cardinals, Joe Morgan?
4: The St. Louis Cardinals are looking to stop the bleeding and get back on track tonight, coming off a frustrating three-game skid. The Redbirds return to Busch Stadium with a chance to reset the tone in front of a home crowd. They'll have their hands full against a tough Baltimore Orioles squad with first pitch scheduled for 6:45. St. Louis needs quality innings from the mound and timely hitting early to snap the streak and reclaim some momentum. Catch all the action on AM 1230, The Talker. Across the state, the story is completely different for the Kansas City Royals, fresh off a well-deserved off day yesterday. Kansas City enters tonight riding high on a blistering seven-game winning streak. The bats are hot, the bullpen has been locked down, and the Royals look to keep that fire burning north of the border as they open a series in Toronto against the Blue Jays. First pitch from Rogers Center is set for 6:07. 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I'm Joe Morgan for News Talk KZRG.
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5: Here is your KZRG forecast. Now the wet weather is done, at least in the short term. Could see a shower, thunder shower as we head on through tonight and tomorrow. But overall, I do not see any widespread rainfall. Taking a peek at the severe weather risks, not really seeing much in the way of severe weather, at least threatening. Do get into maybe a marginal risk with some of these showers, thunder showers coming on in maybe tonight and through the first part of tomorrow. Sunny, hot, 95, feels just over 100 today. I'm meteorologist Ray Stajic at the KZRG Storm Center.
22: Clean sweep this morning on the KZRG Storm Tracker radar. 73 in Neosho, 75 in Pittsburgh, 74 in Webb City, 74 in Joplin. 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
23: Matt Webster live in Studio 1Z with News Talk KZRG. He's with the law firm of Webster and Carlton. They specialize in workers' compensation cases. Matt, thanks again for being here.
22: You bet. Thank you so much for having me.
23: Matt, a story that I'm sure you hear all too often with workers' compensation cases is someone's employer or insurer tries to claim that their injury is actually just a pre-existing injury. And, oh, sorry, there's nothing that can be done. What is your experience with that problem?
22: It's a huge problem. And a lot of times, I'll give you some examples. Individual works their whole life. They may have some problems with arthritic conditions in their knee joint, but it's not something where they've ever actually had any symptoms from it. It gets found on an x-ray or an MRI scan after an injury to the knee. The insurance company immediately wants to say, well, gosh, this is something you've had for years and it's a pre-existing condition. We're not going to cover it. That's where we can come in, have another medical professional look at it,
12: talk about the fact that you weren't symptomatic from it beforehand. If you have a condition that's just age-related, but it wasn't causing you any issues, then you have this injury that now makes you symptomatic. There's usually some fundamental change in the condition, even if it's minor. It's something that now has caused those symptoms to come to fruition.
23: Yeah. Oh, that's interesting. Matt Webster with the law firm of Webster and Carlton here on News Talk KZRG. Even injuries that might be quote-unquote pre-existing, there has to be a trigger that makes it an issue, which is what causes an injury. And that's what lawyers do. You guys sit and argue and make sure the point is made across, right?
12: Yeah. And it's interesting that you said that with the word trigger, because under the statute, it can't be a triggering event. It has to be the prevailing factor in the medical condition, which is something that we definitely can come in and make sure you're getting the language that is necessary to be used. Because sometimes people say something that they're just popping off the top of their head,
23: yeah,
12: which can get them in trouble if somebody records a statement or it gets stuck in a medical record, that kind of thing.
23: Yeah, which is exactly why you might need a lawyer to help you out with this. And we got just the ones for you. It's Matt Webster with the law firm of Webster and Carlton. They are all about this workers' compensation dealio. Matt, if people want to get in contact with you or pop into your office, where can they go? Who do they call?
12: So in Joplin, they can go to 602 South Wall. We've been there for, well, I guess the office has been there for a little over 37 years, something like that, 36 years.
23: Careful, you're aging yourself,
12: man. Or they can pop into our Springfield office over on Chestnut. It's either way, we'd love to see you. Or they can give us a call, we can make you an appointment.
23: Excellent. Matt, thanks for being here.
12: You bet. Thank you.
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22: It's going to be sunny, mostly sunny and hot with a high of 95 today. Heat index topping out as high as 101. So that's what it might feel like. Tonight, a slight chance of showers and thunderstorms, mostly cloudy with a low of 74. Tomorrow, a chance of showers and thunderstorms, partly sunny and hot with a high near 94. Heat index tomorrow topping out around 100. Now on Thursday, sunny and hot with a high of 92, 93 on Friday, sunny and hot. Saturday, bacon repeat, sunny and hot with a high of 96. 99 with sunshine and hot on Sunday. That's all according to KZRG meteorologist Ray Stajic.
23: Mm-hmm. Yes, indeed. Zimmer Storm Center app is also the place you can get all those details. 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KZRG News Time, 845. Well, we've been talking about this all morning, but it's important to note Ottawa County, Oklahoma voters will be deciding today whether to approve a 1 cent sales tax to help pay a multi-million dollar federal judgment stemming from the death of a man in Ottawa County jail back in 2015. So you can get details on that vote at news.kzrg.com. But today is the big vote. I know there's a lot of votes in Oklahoma today.
22: Oh, yeah. It's also the primary runoff election.
23: Mm-hmm. Yes, indeed. So we have that as well. But the big news that I wanted to talk about at 8:45, which is the current KZRG news time, is Treasury Secretary Scott Bessent could tap a nearly $1 trillion cash reserve to fund Treasury bond buybacks, giving the Trump administration a little more firepower to push down long-term borrowing costs, which investors are a little nervous about U.S. financial stability right now, and this could help out. Very basically, you buy a bond, you're giving money to the U.S. government. The government's got to pay you back with a little bit of interest on that bond. And this idea that, hey, now we have a little bit of extra walking around money, let's buy back some of those bonds so that way we have less debt, technically. Now, the good news is that a lot of, well, good and bad news. The good slash bad news is that a lot of U.S. debt is actually owned by Americans that bought bonds that invested in to the U.S. government in that way. Only a smaller portion is owned by foreign investors, and an even smaller portion of that is owned specifically by China. Russia owns, like, very small amount. China owns a small amount, technically, as well. I know there's a lot of concern about how much debt we owe and how much we owe to foreign nations. As it turns out, a vast majority is actually American companies and American people. So that's good news. Bad news is, where's our money?
0: Where's the big bucks?
23: Where's our money? That's the bad news on that. Now, the overall general account that the U.S. Treasury has is now almost $1 trillion, is roughly at $950 billion, which is an increase from where it was under Biden. Biden had a target of $550 to $600 billion, and Scott is sitting at $950 billion.
0: Wow.
23: So, yeah. Let's start doling out some of those payments. Let's start clearing out some of this debt. That would be great. But of course, you know, clearing out the debt or paying back the debt is kind of a Band-Aid fix, in my opinion, until we get the deficit down. And the difference between the two is the debt is how much money we owe people. The deficit is how much more money we are spending than what we are making. If you get paid $100 a week, but you spend $150 every week, then you have a deficit of $50. Every week you lose a net of $50. That's the deficit. That is an issue that we desperately need to get in control, because we could pay back all $40 trillion today that we have in debt. But unless we solve the deficit, that number is just going to go right back up.
0: Oh, yeah. It's just going to keep growing and growing and growing.
23: And growing and growing and growing. And that's really the big issue here, that the Trump administration, when Trump ran in 2024, he said that he wanted to get rid of the deficit outright and have the debt, cut the debt in half, neither of which took place.
0: You mean, did he say it was going to happen on day one?
23: No, he said over time.
0: Oh, okay.
23: But, you know, he's running out of time. I will say that. I mean, we are in year two of his second term. He has a total of 8 years. We're at year six. I mean, is the last 6 months of his presidency going to really get it going?
0: Well, he might get four more years. You never know in 28.
23: That's true. That's true. I don't know. I liked, a lot of people voted for Trump because of all the things he promised to do. I don't think it's unreasonable for us to start requesting he start doing those things. Now, he's done some of them. The border, he's done a good job on. That's great. What else? I mean, genuinely, what else has he done?
0: Well, he's helped put the spotlight on a bunch of fraud all across the nation.
23: Fraud that we knew existed
0: but beforehand. We just didn't have the details.
23: Have we seen them fix the fraud?
0: I don't know. I haven't seen if there's any more.
23: Doge came in and issued a lot of suggestions for cuts. Hasn't happened permanently. Now, some of that is Congress's fault, no question. But Congress needs leadership, and what's the leadership doing there?
0: Nothing.
23: Exactly. So a lot of promises were made, and it seems like Trump made promises that he knew he couldn't keep because Congress has to do a lot of the legwork, and now Congress is not cooperating with
0: him. They're on recess right now.
23: Okay.
0: They couldn't do it right now because they're on recess.
23: If they weren't on recess, they still wouldn't be doing it.
0: That is true.
23: That's a lame excuse.
0: But we just got to add the excuse in so they have something to fall back on.
23: Yeah. That's like your one coworker that never gets anything done. And then they go, well, I was on my lunch break. No, you were doing nothing before and after your lunch break too, buddy. Has nothing to do with your lunch break. That's Congress right now.
0: I'm on my nothing break.
23: Yeah, precisely. Exactly. So the debt and deficit issue, Trump, when he ran in 24, very aptly pointed it out as a major issue, an issue that Democrats just wanted to ignore for some reason. Very little talk about it. Trump came in and said, we're going to fix this. That was attractive to a lot of people. He made a promise. Elect me and we will fix this. It hasn't happened. At what point can we start demanding it take place? I would argue the point is now. And I'm demanding that promise that was made be kept. And that is a challenge to our Republican leadership in Congress, just as much as it is a challenge to the President of the United States. When are the adults going to get in the room? I thought that it happened in 2024, but apparently not, because our deficit has grown quite a bit. And as a result, our debt has grown. Where are the adults? I'm looking for them.
0: Well, we've got some adults, just not maybe the right ones.
23: Maybe not the right ones, Steve. Maybe not the right ones. A very good point. KCRG News Time, 8:51.
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1: Number three.
22: Canada set to make an announcement on the details of retaliatory tariffs against the U.S. Trump says that Canada is taking advantage of us, the U.S., so he has imposed steep tariffs. Canada says they are not, so they are going to be announcing retaliatory tariffs.
1: Number two.
22: The Trump administration plans on revoking over 200,000 tourism and business visas for foreigners that are seeking asylum in the United States. The State Department said they are targeting foreigners who claim to be on short-term visitors, but then they have filed for asylum to stay here permanently.
1: Number one.
22: Joplin proposed city budget for the next fiscal year, $170.8 million. This proposal includes $51 million in capital spending, nearly $14.7 million in wastewater treatment and sewer improvements. Final adoption of the budget scheduled for October 19th.
21: Now, the KCRG question of the day.
23: What are your thoughts on the Lindsey Clancy case? We want to know. Have you been following it? Steve and Mrs. Steve have. We want to know your thinking on it. Text us at 417-782-1310. What are your thoughts on the Lindsey Clancy case? Coming up, Sean Hannity's morning or afternoon 3 hours is joining us at 2 this afternoon. How's that for fixing a fumble, huh, Steve?
22: Good job. Good job. No flag on the play.
23: No flag. Nailed it. Clay Travis and Buck Sexton at 11. Chris Plant at 9. Sean Hannity at 2. Mark Levin at 5.
22: Picked up the flag right off the turf.
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5: Here is your KZRG forecast. Now the wet weather is done, at least in the short term. Could see a shower, thunder showers we head on through tonight and tomorrow. But overall, I do not see any widespread rainfall. Taking a peek at the severe weather risks, not really seeing much in the way of severe weather, at least threatening. Do get into maybe a marginal risk with some of these showers, thunder showers coming on in maybe tonight and through the first part of tomorrow. Sunny, hot, 95, feels just over 100 today. I'm meteorologist Ray Stajic at the KZRG Storm Center.
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4: Mostly sunny and hot today. We're expecting high at 95. Could feel, though, as hot as 101 today with the heat index. Slight chance of showers and thunderstorms for tonight. Mostly cloudy with a low down to 74. Slight chance of showers and thunderstorms tomorrow. Partly sunny and hot with a high of 94. Heat index tomorrow's high is near 100. And then it's going to be sunny and hot on Thursday, 92. Sunny and hot on Friday, 93. Guess what it's going to be on Saturday, Ted?
5: How many guesses do I get?
4: One.
5: One guess. 69?
4: No, 96, but it's going to be sunny and hot.
5: I was close, 69 and 96. You just flipped the numbers.
4: And on Sunday, it's going to be sunny and hot with a high of 99. Now flip those numbers. What's 99 flipped?
5: 66.
4: No, 99.
5: Oh, you mean reverse them instead of flipping them upside down. I flipped them upside down.
4: Oh, okay.
5: See, look at that.
4: That's all according to KZRG meteorologist Ray Stager. It's going to be hot.
5: It's going to be hot. We know that for sure. The other thing we know for sure is Ted's not good with numbers.
4: Amen.
5: Chris Plant is joining us at 9, Clay Travis and Buck Sexton at 11, Sean Hannity at 2, and Mark Levin will be here at 5. 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
7: Wake America, I'm Therese Crowley, Fox News. Canada preparing to unveil new retaliatory tariffs against the U.S. after failing to take the U.S. deal. It's Canada's response after President Trump told Canadian leaders to fall in line or face far worse consequences than the tariffs already imposed. And now posting, he's considering renaming Lake Ontario as Lake America, in that we don't expect to be doing much business with Ontario any longer.
8: President Trump posting on Truth Social in part on January 1st, 2027. Tariffs on all cars, trucks, both large and small, automotive parts and steel will be increased to 50%. Built in the U.S. and there are zero tariffs. Canada will be treated like a state no longer. The goods represent about 5% of Canadian exports to the U.S. and are worth roughly $20 billion. Canada is responding. Dollar-for-dollar retaliatory tariffs take effect September 8th, targeting U.S. sectors, including steel and dairy.
7: Fox Business Lydia Hu. President Trump also posting the failing Islamic Republic is not paying large segments of their military while killing protesters, a humanitarian crisis of epic proportions and must be stopped now. As the U.S. Treasury applies the final

0: An economic squeeze.
1: Treasury Secretary Scott Bessent launched Operation Economic Outcast, warning of strong sanctions against nations doing business with Iran.
2: It is now a time for world leaders to make a decision between prosperity and isolation.
1: Bessent says a process of level setting is underway to let countries know what is expected of them.
2: It is no longer acceptable to operate in the gray spaces of this conflict.
1: Iran's currency hit a record low Monday, and the United Arab Emirates announced last week it is suspending all trade.
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3: We'll see partly cloudy skies, highs into the lower 90s, partly cloudy tonight, lows into the mid-60s. I'm Joe Morgan, and here's what's trending on News Talk KZRG. Fatal fire in southeast Kansas.
4: A family of three, including a two-year-old boy, dead following that fire at a home in Neosho County between Parsons and Erie, just off Highway 59. The victims identified as Dylan Evans, his wife Isabella Kitterman Evans, and their two-year-old son, Easton. Kansas Fire Marshal looking into what caused that tragedy. I'm Cy Albright, News Talk KZRG.
3: If you were hoping the construction headaches on Joplin 7th Street were about to ease up, not quite. Another week brings more closures, torn up pavement, and utility work along Route 66. Florida, Bronnell, and Ozark Avenues are among the trouble spots, with more possible closures at Park, St. Charles, and St. Louis. The bad news? The $61.6 million project isn't scheduled to be finished until December of 2028. A man from Pittsburgh has admitted guilt after being caught in a multi-agency child sex sting. 34-year-old Trevor Porter was one of five men arrested during an undercover operation in Cherokee County in February. Your news is a service of the city of Joplin. From plastic bottles to metal cans, recycling in Joplin is easy. 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
5: It's summertime. 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
10: Here is your KZRG forecast. Just over an inch of rain officially yesterday. Now the drier air is pushed back in, and it's going to be a hot Tuesday. Mainly clear early. Sun this afternoon. Mid-90s heat index just over 100. Maybe a shower thunderstorm tonight. I'm meteorologist Ray Stajic at the KZRG Storm Center.
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2: Here is your KZRG forecast. Now the wet weather is done, at least in the short term. Could see a shower, thunder showers. We head on through tonight and tomorrow. But overall, I do not see any widespread rainfall. Taking a peek at the severe weather risks. Not really seeing much in the way of severe weather, at least threatening. Do get into maybe a marginal risk with some of these showers, thunder showers coming on in maybe tonight and through the first part of tomorrow. Sunny, hot, 95, feels just over 100 today. I'm meteorologist Ray Stajic at the KZRG Storm Center.

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3: Here is your KZRG forecast. Now the wet weather is done, at least in the short term. Could see a shower, thunder showers we head on through tonight and tomorrow. But overall, I do not see any widespread rainfall. Taking a peek at the severe weather risks, not really seeing much in the way of severe weather, at least threatening. Do get into maybe a marginal risk with some of these showers, thunder showers coming on in maybe tonight and through the first part of tomorrow. Sunny, hot, 95, feels just over 100 today. I'm meteorologist Ray Stachik at the KZRG Storm Center.
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5: Now, talking to BB, and BB, I think BB should run for office. She should be the mayor, be in the state house on your way to the House of Representatives, to the Senate, to the Oval Office, BB. President Beebe. But she's just talking about all kinds of important stuff. Islam being an ideology more than a religion, and offering protection to people, and like the communists and all this good stuff. Then talking about the wildfires, and that's that was great stuff. Well, and I have access to the internet here, and I did a quick search, Beebe, and listen to this. 4 days ago, Sacramento Bee. Arson arrest made after fire near Grass Valley that prompted evacuations order. Totally different fire here. Big fires in California and Texas and elsewhere. Striking pictures show aftermath of Stokes Bay fires with ground smoldering. And that's true. After suspected arson. So that's another arson fire. Then far away, Spokane fires. Man faces arson charges, forces evacuations, got to evacuate all kinds, destroys homes, more arson fires there. And here's the headline, when forest fire isn't an accident, the rise of arson-linked wildfires, and all across the country. And BB's talking about all the thousands of illegal alien Chinese that came in across our southern border while the Biden family was collecting lots of money from Chinese communists in China. You know, big guy gets 10%. That was all China. And a Canadian climate conspiracy theorist pleads guilty, listen to this, to deliberately setting 14 wildfires himself. A climate conspiracy theorist. He's a radical left-wing environmentalist lunatic. Pleaded guilty to starting 14 wildfires himself. Right? And in Canada, in Oregon, in Texas, across the country, arson. And you'll find that a lot of them are saving the environment. CNN is very upset, too.
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7: News. I'm Therese Crowley. Canada to impose retaliatory tariffs on more than 700 U.S. goods, including steel and appliances. Prime Minister Mark Carney claims Canada couldn't accept the U.S. trade deal due to demands it roll back French language requirements. President Trump posting, "I would never interfere with Canadians speaking French." Michigan Rep. Lisa McLean tells Fox the real issue.
8: Since the 1990s, the Canadians have tariffed our farmers and dairy products at 250%.
7: The president with a Supreme Court win on his executive order restricting mail-in voting, with the State Department reportedly preparing to announce it's revoking the visas of 200,000 foreign nationals who came as short-term visitors but then filed for permanent asylum. 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
9: fighting for a high of 95. I'm Steve Scott. Here's what's trending on News Talk, KZRG. During a recent ride-along with local police, Joplin Mayor Rob O'Brien got a first-hand look at how officers use the flock system in real time.
10: Done a ride-along with one of the officers. Had something pop up at that point. They aren't taking pictures. They're looking at real time. If there is, for example, an Amber Alert, then it will flag that if it sees that license plate, stolen car, will flag that so the department knows where that vehicle is.
9: If you were hoping the construction headaches on Joplin 7th Street were about to ease up, not quite. Another week brings more closures, torn up pavement and utility work along Route 66. Florida, Brunel, and Ozark Avenues are among the trouble spots, with more possible closures at Park, St. Louis, and St. Charles. MoDOT says one lane will stay open each way on 7th Street and businesses will remain accessible. The bad news, the $61.6 million project not scheduled to be finished until December of 2028. Pay attention to pedestrians. The school has started in the four states. Joplin Police Captain Austin Wolf tells News Talk KZRG.
11: Be mindful of pedestrians that are going to be in the roadways. There's going to be a lot more pedestrian traffic in the roadways, and just allows for some extra time, especially in residential neighborhoods. Watch speeds and just anticipate the unexpected with people that could be out in the roadways.
9: I'm Steve Scott, News Talk KZRG.
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3: Here is your KZRG forecast. Now the wet weather is done, at least in the short term. Could see a shower, thunder showers we head on through tonight and tomorrow. But overall, I do not see any widespread rainfall. Taking a peek at the severe weather risks, not really seeing much in the way of severe weather, at least threatening. Do get into maybe a marginal risk with some of these showers, thunder showers coming on in maybe tonight and through the first part of tomorrow. Sunny, hot, 95, feels just over 100 today. I'm meteorologist Ray Stage at the KZRG Storm Center.
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0: $33 million civil rights judgment. The debt stems from the 2015 death of Terrell Ellis, who died from pneumonia and septic shock after repeatedly seeking medical help inside the county jail. Now, the tax would add $1 to a $100 purchase. It would remain in effect through 2042. As discussions surrounding flock cameras continue, Joplin Mayor Rob O'Brien addresses where the city stands on potential state or federal action.
1: Well, that, you know, I think they're looking at it at either the federal or state level, and certainly if that becomes an issue that rises at either one of those levels to ban them, then obviously Joplin will follow.
0: Your News, a service of the City of Joplin. 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
2: It's summertime. 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
7: Here is your KZRG forecast. It's going to be a warm one as we'll continue to see sunshine this afternoon. 95, heat index close to 100. Average high is now 89 degrees. A passing shower thunderstorm tonight. Could be a strong storm, mid-70s. Chance of a shower, thunder shower early tomorrow, then partly sunny, 95. I'm meteorologist Ray Stajic in the KZRG Storm Center.
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2: Here's your KZRG forecast. Continuing with sunshine today, a shower thunderstorm threat tonight through early tomorrow, and a marginal risk of severe weather. The heat's back to mid-90s today with lots of sunshine this afternoon. Heat index around 100. A passing shower thunderstorm tonight, 75. But again, could be a strong storm. That threat through about midday tomorrow, then partly sunny mid-90s. Heat index close to 100. Thursday, sunshine and low 90s. More the same on Friday. I'm meteorologist Ray Stajic in the KZRG Storm Center.
3: Coming up in just a few minutes here, a look at local news with me, Ted Bohorquez, just around the corner. Don't go anywhere. 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
4: Oh, we have a quick turnaround here. But Mark in North Carolina, weigh in. You got about a minute.
5: Hey, guys. Appreciate you taking my call. I'm 34, former United States Marine. 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You know, I hear you guys talking about, like, fall source using more water. 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And that's definitely something I would keep hammering.
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4: An unprovoked attack. I'm Lisa Brady, Fox News. That's how Ontario's premier describes higher tariffs on some Canadian goods as Canada retaliates.
5: U.S. exports of steel, milk, farm equipment, and household appliances will face anywhere from a 15 to a 50% tariff in Canada starting next month. Canadian officials announced retaliatory measures on about $20 billion of American goods following new tariffs imposed on Canadian products by President Trump over the weekend.
4: Fox's Jared Halpern at the White House. Canadian officials say their goal is to protect their companies, also offering a support package for impacted workers. President Trump accuses Canada of taking advantage of U.S. industries for years, threatening more tariff increases in January after trade talks broke down. Iran's foreign ministry accuses the U.S. of bullying over new sanctions aimed at isolating Iran economically. Meantime, the foreign ministers of Iran and Oman just out with a joint statement saying they discussed using a phased framework to restore safe navigation through the Strait of Hormuz.
6: Early this morning, another tanker was struck in the Strait of Hormuz with an unknown projectile while transiting the U.S.-approved southern route. The vessel had damage caused to its engine room and was disabled.
4: Fox's Trey Yingst in Tel Aviv. President Trump posting a warning earlier that any boat laying new mines in the Strait's international waters will be destroyed. Voters have primaries to settle in several states today, including South Carolina, where Senator Darlene Graham is finishing her late brother Lindsey's term, is facing Congressman Ralph Norman in a runoff for the Republican spot on the November ballot.
7: I've been working really hard going around the entire state because it's important to me to hear from the people of South Carolina and what's important to them.
4: Graham has the president's endorsement. Norman argues he's more experienced for the job. Oklahoma voters have ballot measures to consider, and Republicans are choosing a nominee for governor. In Georgia, Democrats have a runoff to finish the term of the late Congressman David Scott. 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
8: Sunny and hot today. We have a high of 94, overnight lows of 74. Chance of showers tonight. I'm Ted Bohorquez. Here's what's trending on News Talk KZRG. Joplin is preparing to spend nearly $171 million next year, but the city's own forecast comes with a warning. A five-year projection model shows some financial pressures on the horizon, but finance director Leslie Haas says she's not all that worried about it.
9: It's almost an exactly balanced budget without use tax, and then we're projecting, depending on what the capital expenses wind up being, negative fund balance for 2028 and 2029. You know, this tells me that the city we are spending our operating dollars to provide services to the public, which is important.
8: Meanwhile, there was a stabbing outside of Watered Gardens in Joplin. A local man maintains his innocence, but understands there is mounting evidence against him, so he entered an Alford plea. Brian Gutierrez is his name, and he allegedly stabbed the victim in the chest back in February before officers found him holding two knives. News.KZRG will have details as they become available. Hey, by the way, Ottawa County, Oklahoma voters, don't forget you have an election.

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8: Here is your KZRG forecast. It's going to be a warm one as we'll continue to see sunshine this afternoon. 95, heat index close to 100. Average high is now 89 degrees. A passing shower thunderstorm tonight. Could be a strong storm, mid-70s. Chance of a shower, thunder shower early tomorrow, then partly sunny, 95. I'm meteorologist Ray Stajic in the KZRG Storm Center.
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5: This is a Fox News alert. Dolly Parton has died. I'm Lisa Brady. A family statement just posted on social media confirming the loss of an American icon.
6: Dolly Parton was a singer, songwriter, actor, businesswoman, and philanthropist. Born the fourth of 12 children in 1946 in Locust Ridge, Tennessee, Parton was a pioneer for women in country music. Her biggest hits include 9 to 5, Jolene, Here You Come Again, and I Will Always Love You. She was inducted into the Country Music and Rock and Roll Halls of Fame, won multiple Grammys, was awarded the National Medal of Arts, and received the Recording Academy's Lifetime Achievement Award. Her Imagination Library has distributed more than 280 million free books to kids worldwide, and her theme park, Dollywood, has entertained millions since it opened in 1986. Tanya J. Powers, Fox News.
5: Dolly Parton was 80 and had suffered health issues recently. Her family says she died peacefully. Again, Dolly Parton dead at 80. Retaliation and outreach. Canada slapping new tariffs on American goods in response to higher U.S. tariffs that kicked in after trade talks broke down. Ontario Premier Doug Ford telling Fox Business the dispute will lead to layoffs of auto workers. However, he's also saying that he feels the best path would be to reach a deal. Now, the new Canada tariffs on U.S. goods include steel, cheese, and seafood. Canada is acknowledging, though, this will cause pain there as well, offering a support package to impacted workers and businesses. President Trump argues Canada has been treating some U.S. products unfairly for years and has threatened another tariff increase in January. 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
7: Sunny and hot today. We have a high of 94, overnight lows of 74. Chance of showers tonight. I'm Ted Bohorquez. Here's what's trending on News Talk KZRG. Joplin is preparing to spend nearly $171 million next year, but the city's own forecast comes with a warning. A five-year projection model shows some financial pressures on the horizon, but finance director Leslie Haas says she's not all that worried about it.
8: It's almost an exactly balanced budget, dot use tax, and then we're projecting, depending on what the capital expenses wind up being, negative fund balance for 2028 and 2029. You know, this tells me that the city we are spending our operating dollars to provide services to the public, which is important.
7: Meanwhile, there was a stabbing outside of Watered Gardens in Joplin. A local man maintains his innocence, but understands there is mounting evidence against him, so he entered an Alford plea. Brian Gutierrez is his name, and he allegedly stabbed the victim in the chest back in February before officers found him holding two knives. News.KZRG will have details as they become available. Hey, by the way, Ottawa County, Oklahoma voters, don't forget you have an election today, your chance to make your voice heard. Go to news.kzrg.com for details. 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
5: Here is your KZRG forecast. It's going to be a warm one as we'll continue to see sunshine this afternoon. 95, heat index close to 100. Average high is now 89 degrees. A passing shower thunderstorm tonight, could be a strong storm, mid-70s. Chance of a shower thundershower early tomorrow, then partly sunny, 95. I'm meteorologist Ray Stajic in the KZRG Storm Center.
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3: This is a Fox News alert. An American legend is gone. I'm Lisa Brady. Dolly Parton has died. The iconic entertainer was 80 and passed away peacefully in Nashville.
4: My family and I have shared a lifetime of beautiful memories with Dolly, but so have you. She has always been on your television, your record player, your CD, and on your phone playlist, becoming an extended part of your family, whether you liked it or not.
3: A family statement read by her nephew, Brian Seaver, who says his aunt opened doors for her family and for generations of singers, songwriters, musicians, and dreamers around the world.
4: By her example, we believe that anything was possible. She never saw a door she couldn't open, and the doors she opened made and changed history.
3: She wrote hundreds of songs, but was also an actress, businesswoman, and philanthropist. President Trump says there will never be anyone like her, just announcing flags will be lowered to half staff for 1 week in her honor. Canada slapping new tariffs on American goods, including steel, cheese, and seafood, a response to higher U.S. tariffs that kicked in after trade talks broke down. Ontario Premier Doug Ford tells Fox Business's Lydia Hu the dispute will lead to layoffs in the auto sector.
5: He has been at the center of the back and forth with President Trump. Yesterday, Ford even said about Trump, "I just don't like the guy." But today, Ford acknowledged it got a little heated, and now he says he wants a deal.
6: We buy more agricultural products than anywhere in the world, tied with Mexico, and we want to buy more, and we want to ship more, no matter if it's our aluminum or our steel or our high-grade nickel that we ship down, and aluminum as well, and so on and so forth. So I think the best thing to do is get a deal.
5: And Canadian officials also acknowledged today that this trade fight will hurt them.
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7: 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A woman from Pierce City is charged with meth possession and child endangerment. Lawrence County Prosecuting Attorney's Office's 41-year-old Jamie Lee Earp faces three counts of endangering the welfare of a child and one count each of possession of a controlled substance and aggravated fleeing. That's after Earp led officers on a pursuit at speeds of 80 to 90 miles per hour back on August 10th after nearly running into a deputy's car. When the vehicle finally did stop, she and three juveniles ran into a field. Earp was subsequently arrested. Some tips that are for the birds. MU Extension forestry specialist Hank Stelzer says some woodlands need to be thinned out to benefit birds.
8: And when you do that, you're also encouraging better wood on those residual trees. So when it is time to harvest them, cut them, you've got more wood and you've thinned the forest. And you're actually sequestering more carbon in a healthier wood.
7: The city of Joplin continues to work on its budget. 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
2: Here is your KZRG forecast. It's going to be a warm one as we'll continue to see sunshine this afternoon. 95, heat index close to 100. Average high is now 89 degrees. A passing shower thunderstorm tonight. Could be a strong storm, mid-70s. Chance of a shower, thunder shower early tomorrow, then partly sunny, 95. I'm meteorologist Ray Stajic at the KZRG Storm Center.
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0: store.
1: Okay, class. Today we're going to talk about what you'd like to be when you grow up. 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
4: Here's your KCRG forecast. Continuing with sunshine today, a shower thunderstorm threat tonight through early tomorrow, and a marginal risk of severe weather. The heat's back to mid-90s today with lots of sunshine this afternoon. Heat index around 100. A passing shower thunderstorm tonight, 75. But again, could be a strong storm. That threat through about midday tomorrow, then partly sunny mid-90s. Heat index close to 100. Thursday, sunshine and low 90s. More of the same on Friday. I'm meteorologist Ray Stajic in the KCRG Storm Center.
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6: All right, we have a lot going on. Again, our condolences to Dolly Parton's family. Our best if you're in South Carolina, the runoff today, it's going to be a turnout election. Very, very close. A tenth of a point, according to Robert Gahely, Trafalgar. Now, remember, that also has a margin of error of 3-4 points like every poll. So you can't hold anybody to it. You know, I've got an unbelievable story I'm going to share with you later in the program. And it's when you hear it, you'll be shocked. I'll tell you about that coming up.
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7: The actress and multi-Grammy winner known for her flashy style spent decades in the public eye. Brian Seaver is the late singer's nephew. He spoke on the family's behalf.
9: Dolly called me and said she wants to rest in a beautiful bed of plush cotton because after a life wearing heavy rhinestones, she finally deserves to be comfortable and have some rest. Rest in peace, Aunt Dolly, Aunt Granny, Gigi. May God bless Dolly Parton, and may God bless you all. She will always love you.
7: Posting that message on social media, Parton had been struggling with health issues, which forced her to cancel her residency in Las Vegas. Dolly was 80 years old. 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
10: Hot today, expecting a high of 94. I'm Steve Smith. Here's what's trending on News Talk KZRG. Joplin is preparing to spend nearly $171 million next year, but the city's own forecast comes with a warning. A five-year projection model shows some financial pressures on the horizon. Finance Director Leslie Haas says she's not all that worried.
11: Almost an exactly balanced budget without use tax, and then we're projecting, depending on what the capital expenses wind up being, negative fund balance for 2028 and 2029. You know, this tells me that the city, we are spending our operating dollars to provide services to the public, which is important.
10: Haas says the forecast will largely depend on future capital spending. The full 432-page budget report is waiting for you to read in this story. 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
0: An Alford plea after a stabbing outside Water Gardens. A man from Joplin maintains his innocence, but understands there's mounting evidence against him. Brian Gutierrez allegedly stabbed the victim in the chest in February before officers found him holding two knives. Surveillance video reportedly captured the attack. He remains jailed while awaiting sentencing. A man from Pittsburgh has admitted guilt after being caught in a multi-agency child sex sting. 34-year-old Trevor Porter was one of five men arrested during an undercover operation in Cherokee County in February. Porter will be sentenced at a later date. Steve Smith, News Talk, KZRG.
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4: Here's your KZRG forecast. Continuing with sunshine today, a shower thunderstorm threat tonight through early tomorrow, and a marginal risk of severe weather. The heat's back to mid-90s today with lots of sunshine this afternoon. Heat index around 100. A passing shower thunderstorm tonight, 75. But again, could be a strong storm. That threat through about midday tomorrow, then partly sunny mid-90s. Heat index close to 100. Thursday, sunshine and low 90s. More the same on Friday. I'm meteorologist Ray Stajic in the KZRG Storm Center.
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6: All right, 25 till the top of the hour, 800-941-SHAWN. If you want to be a part of the program, it's amazing the amount of coverage that has been ongoing. The news breaking just before the show about Dolly Parton, you know, passing away. I mean, she really was a beloved figure. Again, our prayers with her family. 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The exact same cell towers, 5G network, and the same service, for crying out loud. Let me just spell out, and it's not just that, okay, you've got, what, 3 hours and 23 minutes now if you want to vote in South Carolina today. I'd be voting for Darlene Graham. That's my preferred choice, because I think she's going to be a guaranteed reliable vote with Donald Trump, and we need it. We have too many rogue people there that just are, it's been so frustrating watching them not even getting the SAVE Act passed. She supports that, and she's a big supporter of President Trump, and will be that reliable vote like her brother was. Look, you got to understand this environment that we are running against the most radical, extreme Democratic Party that I have ever seen in my lifetime. I've never seen anything. This is a party that voted against no tax on tips, no tax on overtime, no tax on Social Security. They are out of touch with your life, and they're proud of it. They are the ones pushing this Green New Deal. They are the ones that have now, since 2019, 250 Democratic socialists, communists really, that have been elected, that are in office today. We'll have over 40 more of them on the ballot this year. It's not just El Sayed. There's a bunch of them all over the country. Right now, they have 250 in 40 states. This is not just a Northeast phenomenon or a California or, you know, New Jersey, Illinois problem. This is an America problem. And, you know, again, I'm waiting for the day that they eventually follow AOC's lead and they just dismiss with what they really believe in, because now they're just going to hide what they really believe in. That's part of their strategy. That's why James Carville praised AOC for saying, oh, no, I don't believe in defund the police. That was 1.0 woke crazy. No, she does believe it. She hasn't changed her heart. Bernie Sanders, I don't know anybody who wants to defund the police. Yeah, like the entire DSA, because they actually have in writing to defund the police and abolish prisons and abolish the police. That's in writing. Eliminate the Senate. We no longer choose our president. They pack the courts. On the borders, they want to abolish borders. They want amnesty for illegals. They want ICE, you know, get rid of ICE, end all deportation. They want to eliminate cash bail. Again, abolish prisons and police. Then, of course, they want to defund the Department of War. Really, as if, you know, we don't have geopolitical enemies like China and Russia and Iran and a whole host of other countries. Oh, just defund the Department of War. Don't even pay for it. Never mind the Green New Deal, which is, you know, guaranteed government healthy food, guaranteed date night coverage, according to Mamdani in New York. If you want to go on a date night, we'll give you free daycare, as if your kids aren't indoctrinated enough in government-run schools that have failed spectacularly. It's unbelievable, you know, but, you know, guaranteed daycare. Yeah, oh, so we're going to have liberal indoctrination starting at an even younger age before they even get to a public school. Then, of course, you know, school is going to be free. School is a disaster. Government-run schools are a disaster. Government health care, Obamacare, they promise, keep your doctor plan, save money. That's a disaster, a failure. Lockbox, Social Security, a failure. But they're going to guarantee a government job, government salary, government healthy food, government retirement, government health care, guarantee. And they have no earthly idea what, you know, how much this would ever cost the American people. All they know is they want to be empowered. And if they're empowered, then they would move forward with this radicalized agenda, even those that have now looked at the polling and see that it's not popular with you, the American people. You know, again, that's why I want somebody that supports. We're running against the swamp, and we're running against radical, extreme leftists, liberals, socialists, Marxists, communists, statists. I don't care what you want to call them. They are who they are. You know, and the president, like, okay, you know, just look at how the American people feel. They don't talk about Donald Trump's success. They don't ever want to. They're never going to point out the radicalism of the candidates they are supporting. They won't do it. The legacy media mob is corrupt and abusively biased. And they want, in 70 days, they want these radicals in power. They won't do their job and vet these candidates. That's why I think a show like this is important. Thank you for your support, because besides me on Fox and here and a few of us on radio and, you know, a few on, you know, podcast land and a few, you know, there's not a lot of us. And there is an information crisis in the country. You know, not a single illegal alien has been released into our country for 15 months. We had over 12 million illegals that we know of. How many gotaways we don't even know. And then we know out of the 12 million, they're from 200 countries. We know known terrorists got into the country, released into the country. We know known murderers got in, and rapists and child molesters and other violent criminals and cartel and gang members. We know that all happened. The president stopped it, secured the border. Does anyone in the media ever say, hey, that was a really good job? The president proved that we can control the borders. Actually, when Biden, Harris, Mayorkas said it, they were just flat out lying. But this is all in the ballot in 70 days. And I don't think, I know it's the middle of August. That's why, you know, I'm telling you it's going to be a low turnout election in the runoff in South Carolina today. But I'm just telling you, ICE has arrested 10,000 gang members. You know, they've literally thousands of children that were used to come into our country. They've been able to save these kids. Nobody ever talks about that either. Or the president taking on the Halt Fentanyl Act, or designating, you know, all these cartel and terrorist groups as terrorist groups, you know, Tren de Aragua, MS-13 and others, you know, on crime in 2025. God bless Kash Patel. Poor guy never gets any credit. Everyone attacks him constantly. You know, last year, you know, we have the lowest level murder rate in 125 years. Anyone in the media ever tell you that? No, they won't. You know, where that crime is plummeted now for the first half of 2026 on top of that record year last year. And, you know, in the same period of time, murders are down 23%, violent crime down 10.6%, rapes down 18.6%. 9 of the 10 most wanted FBI criminals, fugitives captured. Biden got 4 in 4 years. This is in 18 months. You know, DEI out, a record 103% recruitment level in the military. They're the highest numbers we've seen in 15 years. I mean, it's unbelievable. You know, the president achieved record oil and gas production last year. This year, U.S. exports of crude and petroleum reached a record high. You know, Iran is now turning around in a massive way because of the economic stranglehold that Scott Bessent said would work. I had a conversation with him. I interviewed him. He said it's going to work, and it's going to work sooner than later. Apparently, it's working. You know, and these articles come out on it. I know, wow, people don't, they're kind of tapped out, don't want to talk that much about Iran. I get it. I understand. But now we have a record, you know, high of exports in oil and petroleum products. Well, president opening up millions of acres for oil, gas, and coal. It is the lifeblood of the world's economy. Why would we be reliant? I mean, one of the things the president doesn't get any credit for, which I'm like, this is a big, big deal, is the $11 trillion in investments for semiconductor chips for pharmaceuticals in this country. And now we're bringing back automobile manufacturing in this country. The jobs Obama said never coming back. I mean, you don't ever hear about it, you know. And on top of that, you know, look at the president, what he did to Washington, D.C. Look at the president. We're going to get to this later in the program. I mean, you know, the president took on issues involving, oh, yeah, there are two sexes. Male and female. Oh, how controversial of the president. Wait till you hear this case. You know, the president declared there it's the official policy of our government. Two sexes, male and female. Ban federal funding, sponsorship, promotion of chemical surgical mutilation for your kids. Any Democrat going to do that? Not that I know of. The Trump administration ended the un-American indoctrination of kids, terminating federal support for gender ideology and equity curriculum. How about we stick to reading, writing, math, science, computers? How about we kids get familiar with AI? Look at all the places abroad that the president, I've named it the last few days, that he's played a role in bringing peace to, because he cares about peace. Good grief. He's been trying to even get Putin and Zelensky to end this ridiculous war in Europe. You know, it just keeps on going. But I got to give the Ukrainians credit. I mean, they've gone deep into Russian territory now. And everything I'm reading is Putin is panicking. He doesn't know how to deal with it. You know, the president got, you know, the greatest deregulation effort by any president in history by revoking Obama's endangerment finding. The largest deregulatory action in American history. Unbelievable. Saving $1.3 trillion. Never hear about that either. You're never going to hear about any of this. You know, and all of this stuff. No tax on tips, overtime, Social Security. Where did the Democrats vote on that? They're not, again, they're not where we are. You know, if you look at your paycheck, most of you, doesn't matter what socioeconomic background you're from, you're taking home more money this year. Well, gas prices are high, Mr. Hatt. Well, okay, the Fed is predicting 4.4% growth, the Atlanta Fed, for the third quarter of this year. That's a lot. And they're pretty reliable. You know, but it's, I'm just telling you that this is a whole different world. All of this will come to an end. You know, the Democrats, you know, they voted for the largest tax increase in history while Republicans voted for the largest tax cut in history. How many people hear that on legacy, corrupt, abusively biased media? You don't. You know, the biggest tax cut for working families that we've ever seen. The lowest drug prices we've ever seen. You know, we now get first favored nation status for drugs, which were killing a lot of people. And that, you know, the right to try was in his first term. You know, it's he's dealt directly with these pharmaceutical companies. He's dealing directly with, you know, grocery store chains. You know, but where are the Democrats? They voted for a $4 trillion tax hike where Republicans, no tax, tips, overtime, Social Security. Crazy. You know, does anyone ever talk about that? No, they just don't. You know, president says, no, you don't get taxed on a second job. You know, you just don't. Democrats have never met a tax they won't raise, ever. How do you think they're going to pay for this Green New Deal madness that they're pushing? You know, oh, okay, well, the president didn't like it. Came within one vote. John McCain stopped it. You know, the Obamacare user fee rebate. Because Biden's Washington overcharged working families on health insurance. They caught it. $600 check sent out to the American people. Liberals, they knew about the overcharge. They kept it. The lowest drug prices ever. Ever. In other words, a big pharma sells, I hate that word, by the way, but I'm just using the common terminology. If they're selling drugs cheaper in Europe, no, we get most favored nation status. For example, seniors, you know, for example, GLP-1, the weight loss drugs, you know, $50 GLP-1 deal gets extended to every American. Democrats, no, they've been in the pocket of, you know, the teachers unions, the pocket of, you know, all these special interest groups. That's where they get their money to run their campaigns. It's unbelievable. You know, cut out the drug dealing middlemen and all of this. The president's dealing directly with the companies. Democrats have never done that. You think they're going to do that? The president saved rural hospitals. Remember, he spent $50 billion to do that. Dr. Oz talked at length about it on this program. You know, and this is what is at stake here. Big food companies, you know, shrinking the boxes, change, you know, charging the same price. You know, Democrats, what affordability, they just throw out slogans and bumper stickers and want you to buy it. It's pretty unbelievable to me. Making AI pay for their own power. Yeah, you got to build it. You got to pay it. The American people are not going to pay for all this because it needs an enormous amount of power. I am just telling you, you know, for the Senate, it's Michigan, Iowa, Alaska, Ohio, New Hampshire, Texas, and Maine. For the rest of the country, all of you have to vote for your local congressman or congresswoman, or you're going to get the government you deserve. And I'm telling you, there's never in my lifetime been any party this extreme, which creates an opportunity in the sense that, you know, historical trends, I don't think are applicable, but we'll find out in 70 days. But it's up to you. We will get the government we end up deserving. Listen, our friends at Sig Sauer, they're celebrating 250 years of freedom. They've got a great summer promotion. 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Right now, you'll get it for free when you get the number one concealed carry pistol in the entire country. And the Sig Sauer P365, it's the number one selling concealed carry pistol in the country. 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I mean, they're just such a great company. Anyway, we're a 6 Hour family. I am. 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And Linda has this P365 Rose Special Edition, which I don't know even what it means. 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
2: Here's your KZRG forecast. Continuing with sunshine today, a shower thunderstorm threat tonight through early tomorrow, and a marginal risk of severe weather. The heat's back to mid-90s today with lots of sunshine this afternoon. Heat index around 100. A passing shower thunderstorm tonight, 75. But again, could be a strong storm. That threat through about midday tomorrow, then partly sunny mid-90s. Heat index close to 100. Thursday, sunshine and low 90s. More of the same on Friday. I'm meteorologist Ray Stidjik in the KZRG Storm Center.
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12: 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I'm Lisa Brady.

0: The tribute's only just beginning for Dolly Parton. Her family says the legendary entertainer died peacefully today in Nashville. She was 80.
1: I'm really shocked, and to me, it feels like the death of Elvis Presley. It really does.
0: Singer-songwriter Don McLean telling Fox Parton was tough as nails with a lot of class and worked hard.
1: She valued the opportunity she was getting because she grew up with very bleak horizon.
0: Parton was the fourth of 12 children growing up in a one-room cabin. She started writing songs in grade school and left for Nashville the day after graduating from high school.
2: Parton's first shot at stardom came when she joined the Porter Wagoner Show in 1967.
3: I was lucky that I got a chance to be that exposed to that many people at one time, and that was really what kind of shot me up there and got me a good grip.
2: While on the show, Parton decided to pursue her career as a solo artist, and in 1971 debuted her first number one solo hit, Joshua, followed by other chart toppers like Love is Like a Butterfly, I Will Always Love You, and the legendary Jolene.
0: Fox's Alexis McAdams, Parton's husband of nearly 59 years, Carl Dean, died last year. President Trump is ordering flags lowered for 1 week in her honor. Fighting tariffs with tariffs, Canada hitting some U.S. goods with higher costs, including steel, set to take effect next month, retaliating for higher U.S. tariffs after trade talks broke down. But stocks finish higher. The Dow up 160 points at the bell. The S&P and the NASDAQ also in the green. 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
4: A typical August heat still sticking around. I'm Sy Albright. Here's what's trending in news on KZRG at 3:02. She stole nearly $30,000 from Shoal Creek Drive. Now former treasurer Katrina Gorley will spend some time on probation. The 44-year-old from Joplin pled guilty to taking more than $27,000 from the village's bank account through Cash App a few years ago. Now, she was given 7 years in prison, but the judge suspended that sentence. She is going to have to pay back, though, about $42,000. It's the second day of school for really everybody in Missouri. Neosho students are seeing some new faces in the hallways as they partner now with the Newton County Sheriff's Office. Sheriff Matt Stewart told News.KZRG.
5: Obviously, our primary goal and responsibility is to keep our students and our staff safe during the school year, but also take this opportunity to really build those relationships with our youth in our community and start those relationships early so they can learn that, you know, law enforcement is there to help them.
4: Again, he says, four deputies are assigned to Neosho schools throughout the year. Gettner Drummond or Mike Mazie? That's the question for Republican voters in the state of Oklahoma today. Who do you want to be your next governor? We'll have results on that later on tonight. 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I'm Sy Albright, News Talk KZRG.
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3: Here's your KZRG forecast. It's going to be a warm one as we'll continue to see sunshine this afternoon. 95, heat index close to 100. Average high is now 89 degrees. A passing shower thunderstorm tonight. Could be a strong storm, mid-70s. Chance of a shower, thunder shower early tomorrow, then partly sunny, 95. I'm meteorologist Ray Stajic at the KZRG Storm Center.
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0: Listen, to mark now, this is the 25th anniversary year of 9/11/01. Our friends at the Tunnel to Towers Foundation, they are embarking on what is the most comprehensive commemoration in their history, one that honors the past, serves those in need today, educates generations for tomorrow. And at the heart of this is what they're calling their Steal Across America nationwide campaign that will transport a 24-foot steel beam recovered from the World Trade Center, and they're bringing it to communities all across the country. And they're doing it from May through September. It is a powerful symbol of reverence, resilience. They're visiting landmark locations and sporting events and town squares. They're trying to create moments of connection for those that lived through 9/11, like me, and educational opportunities for those too young to remember. And there's a whole generation that doesn't know much about 9/11. Now, this journey represents a lot more than remembrance. It is a bridge between generations and a reminder that the spirit of service that is embodied by the FDNY and all first responders, and Frank Siller, my friend, his brother, his firefighter brother, Steven Siller, his youngest brother, like so many others, were killed that day. And he has taken up this cause to do good and never forget. And they can't do any of this without your help and support. You can donate a car, land, a big donation, or just give up two Starbucks a month and join their $11 a month program, which is the heart and soul of what makes this program so successful. Please go to their website, the letter T, the number two, the letter T.org. The letter T, the number two, the letter T.org for the Tunnel to Towers Foundation.
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5: This is a Fox News alert. I'm John Saucier. Country singer Dolly Parton has passed away today at the age of 80. In a video posted on social media, the late singer's nephew and head of security, Brian Seaver, mourns his aunt's death.
6: Dolly has lived in the light and is in the arms of Jesus, surely met by Carl, her parents, and countless others who have watched her and longed for her to meet them in the heavens.
5: Dolly Parton had been struggling with health issues lately, forcing her to cancel her residency in Las Vegas earlier this year. Country singer Lee Greenwood telling Fox that Dolly was more than just an iconic singer and actress.
7: It was no doubt when you met Dolly Parton, you realized how wonderful she was as a human being.
5: Well, President Trump ordering flags be flown at half staff starting tonight for a week in honor of the late singer. Dolly Parton was 80 years old.
8: Jolene, Jolene.
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9: It's August. Yeah, it's hot. I'm Cy Albright, and here's what's trending at News Talk KZRG at 3:31. 27 grand she stole when she was treasurer of Shoal Creek Drive. But now 44-year-old Katrina Gorley of Joplin, not going to spend any time behind bars. She was given 7 years in prison, but that sentence suspended, so she'll instead spend about 5 years on probation. Again, she pled guilty to taking more than $27,000 from the village's bank account through Cash App a few years ago, as she is also going to have to pay about $42,000 back in restitution. It's Drummond, or it's Maisie. President Trump's political influence facing a major test in Oklahoma today. Republicans are choosing between the Trump-backed former state senator Mike Maisie or Attorney General Gitner Drummond in that runoff. Drummond led the June primary by just about 1,100 votes, but again, neither candidate got a majority. So if you're an Oklahoman listening, you need to get out and vote. Polls close at 7. Of course, in Ottawa County, voting for that sales tax, that 1 cent sales tax that would go to pay for a $33 million civil rights judgment. Again, that's on the ballot, too, so make your voice heard in Oklahoma. The city of Joplin getting aggressive on their unpaid bills. We'll hear from city manager Nick Edwards on that coming up here in less than 30 minutes. Keep it tuned right here. News Talk KZRG.
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0: Fox's Michelle Pollino. Of her many honors and achievements, Parton said what meant perhaps the most was her Imagination Library, which has given more than 200 million books to children, founded in honor of her father, who could not read. President Trump lowering flags for 1 week in her honor and posting, "There will never be anyone like her." Canada rolls out retaliatory tariffs on U.S. goods after trade talks broke down and higher U.S. tariffs kicked in on some Canadian imports.
1: We're under unprovoked attack by President Trump.
0: Ontario Premier Doug Ford telling Fox Business.
1: I always say, Canadians, myself, we love the American people. We love the U.S. And it's unfortunate that President Trump has taken this avenue.
0: The president accuses Canada of treating some U.S. products unfairly for years. The Big Ten becomes the first conference to ban pro football players from returning to play at its schools as legal fights continue after the NCAA expanded eligibility to 5 seasons instead of 4 over a 5-year period. 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
2: Another warm August day for us here in the four states. I'm Cy Albright. Here's what's trending in Newstalk KZRG at 4:02. She stole nearly $30,000 from Shoal Creek Drive. Now the former treasurer, Katrina Gorley, she's going to spend some time on probation. 5 years of it. The 44-year-old from Joplin pled guilty to taking that $27,000 from the village's bank account through Cash App a few years ago. Now she was given 7 years in prison, but that sentence suspended. She'll have to pay, though, back about $42,000 in restitution. But is that water safe? A new report raising some E. coli concerns about a couple of Newton County creeks. Environment Missouri, they say that Sycamore Creek near Seneca, potentially unsafe for swimming due to fecal indicator bacteria on all 7 days that they tested it back in 2024. Shoal Creek between Joplin and Neosho did have a few bad days, but it wasn't as contaminated. But where's all that coming from? It could be sewage overflows, polluted stormwater runoff, failing septic systems, and even manure. That could all be the culprits. But yeah, the Kansas City Royals will be staying on the Missouri side of the KC Metro, but at what cost? We'll tell you how much taxpayers there are going to have to foot for that bill coming up in less than 30 minutes. Your news is a service of the city of Joplin, recycling in Joplin. It's easy. 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That's how we roll. I'm Cy Albright for Newstalk KZRG.
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10: Here's your KZRG forecast. It's still going to be pretty hot the rest of the week. We'll see some Wednesday storm chances, but still largely dry. Mostly cloudy weather around tonight. Lows in the mid-70s. A few widely scattered late-day storms on Wednesday. 91 the high. Heat into season in the mid-90s.

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5: Here's your KZRG forecast. Most of Joplin and the 4th state area stays fairly dry and hot the next few days. Maybe a Wednesday storm chance, but not widespread rain. Mainly cloudy skies around tonight. Lows in the mid-70s. A light east wind. A few scattered storms Wednesday afternoon. 91 the high. Heat index levels into the mid-90s. Thursday, lots of sunshine. Low 67, a high of 90. Mainly sunny on Friday. 91 the high. And the weekend, sunny and hot. Highs in the mid to upper 90s. Lows around 70. I'm meteorologist Mark Thibodeau in the KZRG Storm Center.
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1: This is a Fox News alert. I'm Tom Rigotti. Country music legend Dolly Parton has died. The multi-Grammy winner and actress, known for her flashy style and later her humanitarian work, spent decades in the public eye. Fox's Tanja J. Powers has more on Dolly's life.
2: Born the fourth of 12 children in 1946, Parton was a pioneer for women in country music. Her biggest hits include 9 to 5, Jolene, Here You Come Again, and I Will Always Love You. She was inducted into the Country Music and Rock and Roll Halls of Fame, won multiple Grammys, was awarded the National Medal of Arts, and received the Recording Academy's Lifetime Achievement Award.
1: Parton had been struggling with her health, which forced her to cancel her residency in Las Vegas. She was 80 years old. This has been a Fox News alert. I'm Tom Rigotti.

0: It's August, and yeah, that heat's sticking around. I'm Cy Albright, and here's what's trending in News Talk KZRG at 4:31. A shoplifting call in Galena last night turned into a wild police chase. 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Keeping Neosho students safe, the Wildcats teaming up with Newton County Sheriff's Office to make students feel at ease while they learn. As Sheriff Matt Stewart today telling News Talk KZRG.
1: Our primary goal and responsibility is to keep our students and our staff safe during the school year, but also take this opportunity to really build those relationships with our youth in our community and start those relationships early so they can learn that, you know, law enforcement is there to help them.
0: And Stewart says they've got four other deputies assigned to the school district. Sands had been working on that plan over the summer. Yeah, it's great. The Missouri side of the metro will keep the Kansas City Royals in a new downtown stadium over the next few years, but at what cost? So it looks like taxpayers there could cover about 60% of that baseball team's proposed $1.9 billion ballpark near Crown Center. Of course, city leaders said it was important not to lose both the Chiefs and Royals to Kansas. Well, Oklahoma voters, if you're listening, you still got about 2.5 hours to make your voice heard. Republican gubernatorial nomination on the line, plus in Ottawa County, a 1 cent sales tax proposal. We'll tell you what that's going to cover coming up here in 30 minutes. Keep your radio tuned right here, News Talk KZRG.
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8: Here's your KZRG forecast. Most of Joplin and the Forest State area stays fairly dry and hot the next few days. Maybe a Wednesday storm chance, but not widespread rain. Mainly cloudy skies around tonight. Lows in the mid-70s. A light east wind. A few scattered storms Wednesday afternoon. 91 the high. Heat index levels into the mid-90s. Thursday, lots of sunshine. Low 67, a high of 90. Mainly sunny on Friday. 91 the high. And the weekend, sunny and hot. Highs in the mid to upper 90s. Lows around 70. I'm meteorologist Mark Thibodeau in the KZRG Storm Center.
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11: I-25 to the top of the hour. Yes, Scott Shannon, thank you. News information you'll never get from the corrupt, abusively biased legacy media mob. They just won't give it to you. They're not going to tell the truth about all that Trump has done since he got back in office. They're not going to tell you the truth about these radicals that now run the Democratic Party. It's pathetic. We have the worst information crisis I think we've ever had. Listen, anti-Semitism, it's sad what's happening. You see it rising worldwide. You see it on college campuses, even in the halls of Congress. You hear it on the airwaves. You know, everybody has their own talk show these days. You got to be discerning. And it's just pathetic because, you know, if you look at October 7th and you extrapolate out and compare our population to Israel's, they have, what, less than 9 million people. That would be like 40,000 dead Americans in a day. And then people get mad because Israel fights back. What would you do if America lost 40,000 people in a day? Never mind the rape, the kidnapping, the torture, the beheadings that also took place. I mean, unbelievable. Sadly, in this country, synagogues, schools, community centers, they have to strengthen their security because the threat is real. The hatred is real. But the people of Israel, they're fighting for their survival. And so many people have been hit either by Iran or their proxies with these cluster bombs and ballistic missiles. They target densely populated areas. So many thousands of people lost homes. They need bare basic assistance, some humanitarian assistance, food, water, shelter, clothing, medications, you name it. The elderly, they can't get out. They've created mobile medical clinics to help them. And they're on the ground doing the hard work, but they can't do it without our support and our help. And first, the International Fellowship of Christians and Jews, they want your prayers for the safety of the Jewish people. They want to help. We should all stand together to fight virulent anti-Semitism. But they also need donations to help all the people that are in dire need right now. Please go to their website. It's one word, prayifcj.org. That's prayifcj.org. I'm not sure if you saw this last night, if you were watching my TV show, Linda, but Brianna Lyman asking people about the Lindsey Clancy trial. Did you happen to see this? Now, this is the mother that admitted to strangling one after another three little children. This is the case. Now, I get it that there are mitigating circumstances. I believe postpartum depression, for example, is real. Postpartum depression psychosis, I believe, is also real. Apparently, one doctor was prescribing one, you know, medication, and these medications can often be very, very strong. I get that part, that there were 13 of them that they found in her body. She has her husband leave the house, and she's obviously, to me, that sounds premeditated. That's my take. And I'm not saying that this woman is not mentally ill and that she wasn't seeking help, as people have testified to in the trial. However, I don't think this woman should ever walk the streets again, ever, under any circumstances. But so many people have come out and they never talk about the kids. They only talk about, well, the poor mother. The poor mother that strangled three kids, you know, one after another. So it really is troubling to me. Listen.
12: Lindsey Clancy is on trial right now for allegedly killing her three children. It's kind of taken social media by storm. What are your thoughts on this case?
13: Well, I see a lot of theories online. I think it touches upon things that are really important to women, postpartum depression, mental health, the healthcare system in general. So I think those are all things that people have passionate views on. So it's easy to see why they care a lot about the case.
14: I think that simultaneously has to be a recognition of the fact that the medical system did fail her and failed to recognize the symptoms that would lead to suction action. However, there still has to be accountability for taking those actions.
15: I don't think she has to be in jail, locked away. I feel like she needs to be somewhere where she can get the proper care, like mental institution, something along those lines.
16: This case is going to be a hallmark case in the way that we end up treating mental health and we end up diagnosing mental health.
17: I think overall there's a major mental health crisis in this country that we have refused to acknowledge since the 80s, and we refuse to put any money towards it.
15: I don't know. It's just, and there's too many inconsistencies that came out in the trial where I believe that she didn't do it.
11: Linda, as I listen to these responses, and this has gone viral, this whole case, and we're getting your closing arguments, and it's going to be in the hands of the jury. I don't think they're going to get what the prosecution is asking for. We'll see. However, I find that the children never getting mentioned, hardly ever, is very troubling to me.
18: Well, I will give you 2 points to this story. The first one is postpartum depression is very real, and it's very serious, and it's very sad. It's also at its most acute 6 to 8 weeks after you give birth, and then you figure out what's wrong and you try to work on it and yada, yada, yada. She strangled a child that was 5. Her youngest child is 8 months. So I'm going to push back a little bit on the postpartum claim. I'm not a doctor. I'm not claiming to be one, but I am saying that there seems to be this idea that it's okay to say we have mental health problems. And as a result, we are unable to stand trial, unable to serve time, cannot be held accountable for our actions. Well, Cora and Dawson and Callan, her three children, don't get a say. Her husband has already remarried. He's moved on because it's 3 years later and he's getting on with his life. And now this woman is going to sit there and say, like the last one was like, I don't even think she did it. She's already admitted to doing it. And the psychologist that took the stand today said, he goes, you know, it's weird because when people have these psychotic breakdowns, there were typically things that they said prior to the breakdown that they say again during the breakdown. She said everything for the first time when this happened. I just think some people have evil in them to strangle a child, to watch a child's last breath leave their body and take their lives is evil. There is no other way around it. I don't care how sick she is. She should get the electric chair.
11: Okay.
18: In my opinion.
11: I'm not sure. She should never see the light of day, because if you're that sick that you go to that length and you have a psychotic break, there's no assurance down the line that that's not going to happen again. I think there's always evil involved.
18: Without question.
11: Any murder, any killing.
18: And 100%
11: that,
18: right.
11: But nobody wants to talk about that part. I'm sure people, when they say get the mental health, then you're going to have some shrink someplace, somewhere. Oh, she's stable now. She's been stable the last 5 years. Let her out. You know, just like the guy Hinckley, John Hinckley, who tried to assassinate Ronald Reagan, you know, was let out. He's out, you know, now and free. And I don't think that person should ever have gotten out of jail ever under any circumstances.
18: People. Every single person I'm your TV show.
11: Crazy.
18: Mental health. We need awareness on mental health. I'm like, how about we put a value on human life? We have states now, New Jersey, we have Massachusetts talking about having babies to term and then killing them. Everybody knows you're pregnant. Why not just give it up for adoption? Why do you need to kill it? There's something wrong with people. I don't know.
11: There is. I mean, I'm telling you, the whole debate is just ignored those three little children. And that's the problem. That's what bothers me. George in Florida, my free state. George, how are you? Glad you called.
19: Good, Mr. Hannity. How are you today?
11: I'm good, sir. What's going on? It's sad about Dolly Parton. I always liked Dolly Parton.
19: Yeah, we just saw that. That's kind of a shocker there. But we appreciate everything you do. We know you're on the front lines every day, and you're in the crosshairs of the left. And we appreciate everything you're doing on a daily basis. But what's on my mind is I was listening to some of your conversation yesterday about the WNBA, and I tried about 3 years ago, I think it was, to actually watch a game. I sat down and had my drink, sitting on the sofa, and they dimmed the lights and played the national anthem, and both teams got up and walked off. And I waited to the end of the anthem, turned the TV off, and, you know, have not watched a minute of it since. And I guess the thing that's confusing to me is, you know, they have, you know, what could be a generational player coming out. She was the all-time scoring leader in women's basketball, collegiate women's basketball. And, you know, they're, rather than promoting her, it seems like at every corner they're trying to tear her down. And it almost...
11: Well, the saddest part is they're doing it to their own detriment. I mean, you're talking about Caitlin Clark. And they still are so aggressive, and, you know, basically, you know, she's getting all these, you know, fouls. I mean, really, really aggressive behavior by other members of the WNBA when they should be happy, because more people are coming to see the WNBA because of her and her talent. And, you know, you have people just looking to attack her and tear her down. She's been tough. She could have stood by Sophie. I wish she would have done that. But that, putting that aside, I mean, what they're missing is the big picture. Somebody's a star. Like, it's kind of an unwritten rule in football. You don't take out a star quarterback's leg. You just don't. And, you know, there's a certain, because understanding that stars bring people into arenas. And, okay, you know, you want to get aggressive, flagrant fouls, go for it. But it's going to, and you want to go woke, go for it. But in the end, it's going to turn people off. It's going to, at some point, they're going to all pay the price of lower attendance.
19: Well, and you hit the nail on, you know, that's where I'm approaching it from. You hit the nail on the head. You know, I'm in no way comparing her to the, you know, eliteness of Tiger Woods. But you look at the Tiger Woods effect on golf when he came out, you know, a lot of, you know, it was very publicized. You know, he was not well received by a lot of the players because he was getting all the attention. But, you know, during the Tiger effect, when he came in to the PGA, their total purse payout on the year was $125 million. When he left, it was over $316 million.
11: People go out to see stars. They just do. And yeah. Star players, a rising tide lifts all boats. I mean, it's crazy. Look, I'm not going to watch any league that, you know, players are taking the stand against our anthem. If they don't want to come out for the anthem, they don't want to stand, they don't want to put their hand over their heart, I'm sorry. You just check me out. It's sort of like, you know, Colin Kaepernick taking a knee. I'm not interested. And at that point, I just, it's such a turnoff to me that I just won't pay attention to it. I watch now only the Fever. And really, I'm watching for Caitlin's talent and Sophie's talent and the fact that Sophie's been so brave, bold, and outspoken, I find pretty amazing. George, I got to roll. I got to get to other callers, but I'm glad you're out there, my friend. God bless you. Back to our phones. Let's say hi to Stephen in Linda's home state, the Commonwealth of Pennsylvania. What's up, Stephen?
20: Thanks for taking my call, Sean. Appreciate everything you do every day, sir.
11: Thank you, my friend. You make it possible. What's on your mind today?
20: Inez Kanter Freedom. This, him joining the WNBA is one of the best things I have seen in a very long time.
11: It's hilarious to me. I think it's such a good play on his part. I love it.
20: Yeah. All these morons who think that men can magically become women, and they do it in, like, women's rights. All the dimwit Democrats who think that, oh, yeah, it's women's rights. And it's finally coming back to bite him in the butt, and I'm loving it.
11: I love that he was there with his T-shirt defining a woman the other night, and then he got thrown out because he was cheering for Sophie Cunningham. I mean, he shouldn't have gotten thrown out. One of the players on the other team was screaming at him and cussing him out. Why'd they throw him out? Unbelievable. But I'm with you. I totally love it. Stephen, PA, appreciate it, my friend. God bless you. And big time, AJ, Houston, Texas. What's going on, baby? How are you, big time?
21: Big time, Sean Hannity. How you doing, man? Hey, happy...
11: I'm good. I miss you. I haven't heard from you in a year. What's going on?
21: Man, I've been working and dirking and perking and kirking. Come on. Every time I called, my phone would cut off. I don't understand. When I dialed your number, it cut off. I told my girl, I say, dang, Katie, I've been trying to call y'all. And I don't know what it is. It's probably the Democrats, Sean. That's what it is. They just don't want me to talk. That's all it is.
11: I'm telling you, I guess so. We only have about a minute and 20. It's all yours, though, my friend. Go for it.
21: Sean, that crap with the WNBA, you know what? Them people done lost their minds, you know? That's a women's game. That's a woman. And my boy, I'm glad he did do what he did. And that team, you're right. They should have got them out of there. But then the Democrats, what are they going to run on? I'm calling it again, Sean. My seconds left. We're going to have a landslide come November again. Coming to a theater with us because these idiots out here think taking the American people the wrong way. They think we dumb. We know what's going on. It's going to happen to them again, Sean. Big time.
11: Listen, I am not taking anything for granted. I am not confident in any election until the votes are in and I hear the words, Fox News can now declare Donald J. Trump has been reelected president. Fox News has now, you know, our decision desk has decided Republicans will hold the House and the Senate. I want to hear those words. Until I do, I am assuming we're down, we're behind, the polls are phony, and we've got to go all in and understand how high the stakes are here. That's just the way I'm wired, big time. I can't change. But quick last word.
21: Love you, man, and you just hang in there and keep doing the good work.
11: All right, my friend. God bless you. We love you, AJ. Big time, AJ. Houston, Texas. Oh, man. You know, Reagan once said inflation is as violent as a mugger, as frightening as an armed robber, as deadly as a hitman. You know, I've always been a big fan of Reagan. My first vote for president was Reagan in 1980. Well, okay, we, you know, what does inflation mean? What about your retirement savings? 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
9: Iran says it is ready for new U.S. sanctions and has been preparing for them for a long time. President Trump threatens to change Lake Ontario's name as the trade war with Canada heats up. A federal judge rejected Ghislaine Maxwell's efforts to overturn her sex trafficking conviction.
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1: 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Our top story tonight is a local hurricane. Let's send it out to our meteorologist on the streets, Jim Windy.
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1: 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Three? Where are these hurricanes?
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1: 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And why are people driving into them?
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3: Here's your KZRG forecast. Most of Joplin and the Fourth State area stays fairly dry and hot the next few days. Maybe a Wednesday storm chance, but not widespread rain. Mainly cloudy skies around tonight. Lows in the mid-70s. A light east wind. A few scattered storms Wednesday afternoon. 91 the high. Heat index levels into the mid-90s. Thursday, lots of sunshine. Low 67, a high of 90. Mainly sunny on Friday. 91 the high. And the weekend, sunny and hot. Highs in the mid to upper 90s. Lows around 70. I'm meteorologist Mark Thibodeau in the KZRG Storm Center.
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0: 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We're loaded up tonight. 9 Eastern, set your DVR. Hannity on the Fox News channel. I promise news and information you will never get from the corrupt, abusively biased legacy media mob. 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
2: I'm Dan Loney with Your Money Now. BlackBerry, one of the biggest mobile phone makers a couple of decades ago, continues its transformation. In an interview on CNBC, CEO John Giamatteo talked about how its QNX safety critical software is big business for the company. He said that it's been used in the auto industry for several years and is now being used in robotics. Saudi Arabia and France have committed to build a $7 billion entertainment complex north of Paris. The deal includes 3 amusement parks, including one based on the popular Japanese anime series Dragon Ball Z. Bonds pulled back, and that meant the markets were headed higher today. Modestly, the Dow Industrial Average was up 160 points, ending the day at 53,577. The Nasdaq added 171 points, and the S&P 500 gained 24. And that is Your Money Now.
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0: Sunny and 95 here in the four states. Maybe a chance of rain tomorrow. I'm Cy Albright, and here's what's trending in News Talk KZRG at 5:02. Oklahomans, you still got less than 2 hours to get out and vote. President Trump's political influence facing a major test in the Republican gubernatorial nomination. Either Attorney General Gintner Drummond or the Trump-backed former state senator Mike Mazie. Also, you need to make sure you're voting in Ottawa County. There is a 1 cent sales tax on the ballots. It would pay for a $33 million civil rights judgment after the 2015 death of Terrell Ellis. He passed away from pneumonia and septic shock after he repeatedly sought medical help inside the county jail. Again, make your voice heard in the Sooner State. And they're making changes, the city of Joplin is, after they got that fair rating last year from the state audit. City manager Nick Edwards telling the KZRG Morning News Watch.
1: We have made some progress in collecting $2 million in accounts receivable. Those can be really difficult for the city to collect on.
0: Oh, again, the auditor previously said Joplin needed to strengthen its procedures for collecting delinquents' accounts. Well, she stole about $27,000 from Shoal Creek Drive. Now, former treasurer Katrina Gorley is going to spend some time on probation. That full story in the KZRG app. Your news is a service of the city of Joplin. 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I'm Cy Albright. 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
7: Here's your KZRG forecast. It's still going to be pretty hot the rest of the week. We'll see some Wednesday storm chances, but still largely dry. Mostly cloudy weather around tonight. Lows in the mid-70s. A few widely scattered late-day storms on Wednesday. 91 the high. Heat into season to the mid-90s. I'm meteorologist Mark Thibodeau in the KZRG Storm Center.
8: He's here. 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

0: For nearly 3,000 years, Homer's epic poem, the Iliad, has shaped the literary and moral imagination of the West. More than a story of war and legendary heroes, it's about honor, courage, leadership, friendship, sacrifice, and what it means to live a noble life. 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
3: This is a Fox News alert. I'm Tom Rigotti. Country music legend Dolly Parton has died. Multi-Grammy winner and actress, known for her flashy style and later her humanitarian work, spent decades in the public eye. Fox's Tanya J. Powers has more on Dolly's life.
4: Born the fourth of 12 children in 1946, Parton was a pioneer for women in country music. Her biggest hits include 9 to 5, Jolene, Here You Come Again, and I Will Always Love You. She was inducted into the Country Music and Rock and Roll Halls of Fame, won multiple Grammys, was awarded the National Medal of Arts, and received the Recording Academy's Lifetime Achievement Award.
3: Parton had been struggling with her health, which forced her to cancel her residency in Las Vegas. She was 80 years old. This has been a Fox News alert. I'm Tom Rigotti.
5: Still hot, late August temperatures really gripping the area. I'm Cy Albright. Here's what's trending in news on KZRG at 5:31. Is that water you're getting in really safe? There's a new report from Environment Missouri, which is raising some E. coli concerns in Newton County creeks, specifically Sycamore Creek near Seneca. They say was potentially unsafe for swimming due to fecal indicator bacteria on all 7 days it was tested. Now, that was back in 2024, but still, Shoal Creek also between Joplin and Neosho show did have a few bad days, but it wasn't as contaminated. But that could be coming from sewage overflows, polluted stormwater runoff, and a failing septic system. Even manure, that could all be the culprits. Meanwhile, trolley system upgrades for the city of Joplin. They're expanding it. They're wanting to expand it. City Manager Nick Edwards telling News on KZRG.
6: The trolley is just a wonderful service for the community. It can do anything from help you to get groceries to take you to your medical appointments, to you name it. And it's a service that's really dependent upon by a lot of people in the community. Ridership is up.
5: He says they do want to get that up and running by spring. Well, Katrina Gorley used to be the treasurer for the Shoal Creek Drive, but then she stole about $27,000 from the village's bank accounts. She's going to get 5 years probation. She was given 7 years in prison, but that sentence was suspended by the judge. Gorley, though, will have to pay about $42,000 in restitution. I'm Cy Albright, News on KZRG.
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8: Here's your KZRG forecast. Most of Joplin and the four-state area stays fairly dry and hot the next few days. Maybe a Wednesday storm chance, but not widespread rain. Mainly cloudy skies around tonight. Lows in the mid-70s. A light east wind. A few scattered storms Wednesday afternoon. 91 the high. Heat index levels into the mid-90s. Thursday, lots of sunshine. Low 67, a high of 90. Mainly sunny on Friday. 91 the high. And the weekend, sunny and hot. Highs in the mid to upper 90s. Lows around 70. I'm meteorologist Mark Thibodeau in the KZRG Storm Center.
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5: Here's your KZRG forecast. Most of Joplin and the fourth state area stays fairly dry and hot the next few days. Maybe a Wednesday storm chance, but not widespread rain. Mainly cloudy skies around tonight, lows in the mid-70s, a light east wind, a few scattered storms Wednesday afternoon, 91 the high, heat index levels into the mid-90s. Thursday, lots of sunshine, low 67, a high of 90. Mainly sunny on Friday, 91 the high, and the weekend sunny and hot, highs in the mid to upper 90s, lows around 70. I'm meteorologist Mark Thibodeau in the KZRG Storm Center.
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1: The city of Joplin is one of the most audited organizations on the planet. We get, obviously, we're talking about a state audit. We get an annual audit every year. If we receive federal funds, we get additional audits. So there's multiple audits, and they're very useful tools for us to see where we stand with our internal controls, our practices.
0: Read more about what Edwards had to say at news.kzrg.com. It was a shoplifting call on Galena, Kansas last night that ended up being a wild police chase. Man, a suspect, David Palmer, he's accused of stealing from the Casey's gas station, then took off, threw the stolen merch out the window while officers chased him through rural Cherokee County. He then brake checked them, nearly hit a deputy, and crossed into oncoming traffic before circling into the downstream casino parking lots. Officers eventually boxed him in and took him into custody. Your news, a service of the city of Joplin. 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Don't forget, Oklahomans, you still got less than an hour to vote. Polls close at 7. 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I'm Cy Albright for News.KZRG.
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8: Here's your KZRG forecast. It's still going to be pretty hot the rest of the week. We'll see some Wednesday storm chances, but still largely dry. Mostly cloudy weather around tonight. Lows in the mid-70s. A few widely scattered late-day storms on Wednesday. 91 the high. Heat into season into the mid-90s. I'm meteorologist Mark Thibodeau in the KZRG Storm Center.
9: He's here. Now, broadcasting from the underground command post, deep in the bowels of a hidden bunker, somewhere under the brick and steel of a nondescript building, we've once again made contact with our leader, Mark Levin.
10: Yo. Hello, America. It be I or it be me? Do you know the difference, America? You know when to use I or me? I notice when people don't, they'll say myself. Frank and myself. Is it I or me? Well, we went through this a little bit about a month ago, I think. Remember that? You were with us, Ron, back then? So it's very simple. I, you use it as just yourself in a single sentence, or me, and you'll know if it's correct. Like, me am playing games. No, I am playing games. So Frank and I are playing games. Not Frank and me are playing games, because me are playing games doesn't make any sense. Does it, Ron?

0: Okay, we will move on. Now, by the way, Grover Norquist, who I've always liked, I haven't talked to him literally in many years. He posted something, hat tip to Michael Quinn Sullivan, something P.J. O'Rourke said, and P.J. O'Rourke was unique. He was sort of a Mark Twain of our time. He said, at the core of liberalism is the spoiled child. Miserable, as all spoiled children are, unsatisfied, demanding, ill-disciplined, despotic, and useless. Liberalism is a philosophy of sniveling brats. Now, you can replace liberalism, which is really such a kind word these days, with socialism or Marxism, even more accurately. I am really troubled by the kowtowing to people who are making demands on working Americans, on you, as well as retired Americans who've already worked and contributed to this great society and this great country, to accommodate their demands. They take out student loans, but they want us to pay for them. There are things about work, much of which they don't want to do. I can't find a job, they say. Mr. Producer, I mean, when you get out of college or high school or something, you got to work to find a job. But there are jobs that you can get. They may not be the jobs you want. They may not pay what you want, but they're jobs you can get if you put your mind to it. As you know, when I started out in radio, it was on Sundays on WABC from 12 to 2 p.m. Nobody back then wanted to do it. And you know how much I got paid? Nothing. I wanted to learn how to do it. Nothing. For 14 months. And now, we're number two in the country. That's how it works. I'll be right back. I'm doing a quick customer satisfaction survey. 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
2: 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A country music legend and iconic entertainer has died.
3: I hear you come again. Just when I'm about.
2: Dolly Parton was 80 years old, a multi-Grammy winner and actress known for her flashy style, and later her humanitarian work spent decades in the public eye. Parton had been struggling with her health recently. Tributes have been pouring in from across the country. President Trump has ordered American flags to be flown at half-staff for a week. Canada striking back in an escalating trade war with the U.S.
4: Canadian officials say they're slapping 15 to 50% tariffs on American steel, dairy, seafood, clothing, and cosmetics, totaling about $20 billion worth of goods. The move is a response to President Trump hiking tariffs on dozens of Canadian products.
2: Trade talks fell apart last week. Fox's Jared Halpern there. 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
5: Mostly cloudy tonight with an overnight low of 74. I'm Steve Smith. Here's what's trending on News Talk KZRG. Is that water safe? A new report raises E. coli concerns about a couple of Newton County creeks. Environment Missouri says Sycamore Creek near Seneca was potentially unsafe for swimming due to fecal indicator bacteria on all 7 days of testing in 2024. Shoal Creek between Joplin and Neosho had a few bad days but wasn't as contaminated. Where's it all coming from? Sewage overflows, polluted stormwater runoff, failing septic systems, and manure could all be culprits. Expanding the Joplin trolley, City Manager Nick Edwards told News Talk KZRG.
6: The trolley is just a wonderful service for the community. It can do anything from help you to get groceries to take you to your medical appointments to you name it. And it's a service that's really depended upon by a lot of people in the community. Ridership is up.
5: He says the proposal would double the number of stops and add another bus route entirely. They hope to get it all up and running in the spring. Two Lamar residents arrested Monday after a narcotics search warrant was served not far from Lamar High School. The Ozark Drug Enforcement Task Force and other officers seized several bags believed to contain meth. 34-year-old Donovan Wood and 35-year-old Ashley Sharon were taken into custody. They are lodged in the Barton County Jail. Steve Smith, News Talk KZRG.
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8: Here's your KZRG forecast. Most of Joplin and the four-state area stays fairly dry and hot the next few days. Maybe a Wednesday storm chance, but not widespread rain. Mainly cloudy skies around tonight. Lows in the mid-70s. A light east wind. A few scattered storms Wednesday afternoon. 91 the high. Heat index levels into the mid-90s. Thursday, lots of sunshine. Low 67, a high of 90. Mainly sunny on Friday. 91 the high. And the weekend, sunny and hot. Highs in the mid to upper 90s. Lows around 70. I'm meteorologist Mark Thibodeau in the KZRG Storm Center.
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2: 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We keep the bugs away.
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5: The Atlanta Braves lead the Dodgers 3-0 in the second inning. L.A.'s starting pitcher is Tyler Glasnow, just off the injured list. His first start since early May due to a bad back. He allowed 3 runs, 4 hits in the first. The Red Sox still lead 1-0 at the Marlins, top of the fifth. Rays out to a 1-0 lead at the Tigers, bottom of the fourth. Detroit has lost 6 games in a row. And Houston leads at the Yankees, 1-0 in the bottom of the second. Kansas City has won 8 straight games. The Royals are tied 1-1 at Toronto, bottom of the second. The Big Ten Conference and the SEC officially banned players who signed with a pro league, including those who declared for the NFL draft and did not withdraw. LSU was signing 2 players who had been in NFL camps. The Big 12 and ACC are also discussing this. And New England Patriots running back Travion Henderson missed practice today. The problem, an ankle injury from yesterday.
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7: Tributes for a beloved entertainer. Fox News, I'm Tom Rigotti. The nation remembering Dolly Parton. The legendary country singer, actress, and philanthropist has died.
8: Dolly opened doors not just for me, but for her entire family to reach the potential we didn't even know was possible. Dolly also opened doors for generations of singers, songwriters, musicians, and dreamers from every walk of life and across every continent. By her example, we believe that anything was possible. She never saw a door she couldn't open, and the doors she opened made and changed history.
7: Nephew Brian Seaver spoke on behalf of the family. Parton was 80 years old. Fox's Tanja J. Powers has more.
9: Dolly Parton was a singer, songwriter, actor, businesswoman, and philanthropist. Born the fourth of 12 children in 1946 in Locust Ridge, Tennessee, Parton was a pioneer for women in country music. Her biggest hits include 9 to 5, Jolene, Here You Come Again, and I Will Always Love You. She was inducted into the Country Music and Rock and Roll Halls of Fame, won multiple Grammys, was awarded the National Medal of Arts, and received the Recording Academy's Lifetime Achievement Award. Her Imagination Library has distributed more than 280 million free books to kids worldwide, and her theme park, Dollywood, has entertained millions since it opened in 1986. Tanya J. Powers, Fox News.
7: 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Singer-songwriter John Rich explains Parton's immense popularity.
10: It's hard to speak your mind and still be nice. 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You're either born with it or you're not.
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11: 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I'm Steve Smith. Here's what's trending on News Talk KCRG. A shoplifting call in Galena turned into a wild police chase late Monday night. Police say a man accused of stealing from Casey's took off, then threw stolen merchandise out of